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1: Concerns have been raised about the difficulties faced by wheelchair users in St. Anne's Special School in the Curragh.
0: First for national.
2: The board made a unanimous decision. I think the possibility of funding being withheld from the Rotunda Hospital just made it a situation where the board, who would always put the health of women and children first, could not continue to hold its position.
0: First for international.
3: He wants to show that he's still in charge, that he's still pursuing Israel's war aims and Israel's security, but he also knows he can't afford a massive breach with the US president.
0: On the hour, every hour, KFM News.

myself from Kildare at play. Like, I know the effort that you make and all the trouble you have to take when you decide that you're going to go out and see a show. Your husband says, oh, geez, not Christy Moore. Jez, we heard him loads of times before. We're going to miss Gabe Byrne and the Late Late Show. Tough shit, Paddy.

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2: It's 6 o'clock. Good morning. I'm Tara Duggan. A man is being questioned by Gardaí after a woman died following an assault in County Laois. The woman, who was aged in her 50s, was found dead at a house on Church Street in Port Laois shortly after 12:30 yesterday afternoon. A man in his 70s was arrested at the scene and remains in Garda custody today. Gardaí are appealing for anyone who was in the Church Street area between 11 a.m. and 1 p.m. yesterday, or who may have CCTV or dashcam footage from the area, to come forward. A post-mortem will take place today on the body of a man in his 40s who was shot dead in Dunleary, South Dublin, yesterday morning. It happened at 8:30 on Patrician Park on Kill Avenue. A senior investigating officer has been appointed and an incident room has been set up at Dunleary Garda Station. Investigations are ongoing. This woman has lived in the area with her family for 25 years.
3: It's scary when it's on your doorstep, I guess. You know, it's something you read about or hear about, you know, in the news. You don't actually think it's going to be on your doorstep. So it is alarming. It's horrible. I hope justice is done now, whatever happened there. But yeah, it's dreadful.
2: A Garda investigation is underway following the death of a 27-year-old man at a pub in River Stick in County Cork. Emergency services were called to the scene just after 9 o'clock on Saturday night, where a man in his 20s was pronounced dead. His body's been taken to Cork University Hospital for a post-mortem examination. And a man has died from his injuries after a serious assault in Mulhuddart in West Dublin in the early hours of Friday. Garda are appealing for witnesses to the incident at Parlickstown Drive to come forward. The coroner has been notified and an incident room has been established at Blanchardstown Garda Station. A state funeral procession begins today for Iran's supreme leader, who was killed by US and Israeli strikes back in February. Millions are expected to gather in honour of Ayatollah Ali Khamenei, who's been lying in state in Tehran since. He's due to be buried on Thursday. Among those joining the crowds at the weekend was Abdul Rajid, whose daughter was killed in the US airstrike at her school.
4: Coming here revives memories of that day, because our kids were martyred together with the Supreme Leader. And we are not here only for the funeral and bidding farewell. We're here seeking blood revenge.
2: More than 80,000 public service members of SIPTU are to be balloted on industrial action, following what the union says is the government's failure to begin meaningful pay talks. The previous public service pay agreement expired at the end of June, and SIPTU says the continuing cost of living crisis has eroded workers' pay, and it claims key commitments from the last deal remain outstanding. Ballots involving health, local authority and education workers will take place over the coming weeks, as the union calls on the government to begin negotiations immediately. There could be another heat wave on the way after a mixed start to this week. Forecasters say temperatures should climb into the mid-20s, with plenty of sunshine, giving a welcome boost for holidaymakers and those enjoying the school summer break. Alan O'Reilly from Carlo Weather says the warm spell could even reach the magic 25 degrees for 5 days.
5: Plenty of sunshine in the south and the east. The north and the west will continue to see more cloud and some patchy drizzle. But as we go through the week, those sunny spells will extend to more areas and temperatures will begin to increase further, getting over 25 degrees for many parts of the country as we go through the week, with the southeast possibly going to see another heat wave of 5 days above 25 degrees.
2: Finally, Crumlin's own Roberto Pico Lopez is back in Dublin later after Cape Verde's remarkable World Cup run came to an end. The Shamrock Rovers defender helped the tiny island nation capture hearts on their tournament debut before they were beaten by Argentina. Pico now returns to Dublin, with Irish fans hailing him as a Crumlin favourite and a Cape Verde World Cup hero. That's your news update. It's 4 minutes past six.
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7: Mostly cloudy with patchy light rain or drizzle today, and top temperatures across Kildare for Monday of 19 to 23 degrees.
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There's one I haven't heard in a while. Alicia Keys, Fallen on Kildare's KFM. Good morning. Hope you had a nice weekend. Welcome into a brand new week. It's Monday morning. It's July the 6th. We're with you through till 9 o'clock this morning on The Breakfast Show here on Kildare's KFM. It's great to have you with us. To get things underway, we've got some Stella Lefty on the way after the Hothouse Flowers. And don't go.

0: Lefty and Boston on your Monday morning breakfast show here on Kildare's KFM. On the way between now and 9 o'clock, all our usual bits and pieces to come, including the mystery morning memory, the brekkie brain teaser, the birthday club, all your traffic and travel, and of course it's all wrapped around great tunes. Love to hear from you as well. If you'd like to get in touch with us this morning for any reason at all, you can reach us on text, WhatsApp and voice note. We're on 0833 97 97 97 right throughout the morning. On our celebrity birthday roll call of honour today, if you're celebrating a birthday, you share it with 50 Cent, who turns 51. Sylvester Stallone and former US President George W. Bush both celebrating big birthdays today. They both turn 80. And comedian Jennifer Saunders celebrating her 68th birthday today as well. Got tunes from Leanne Rimes and Gwen Stefani coming up after the diary.
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0: 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Kill Local History Group present a talk, John McCoy, Mick O'Hanlon and The Great Escape from Tintown 1923 by James Durney. 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

0: Leanne Rimes, Can't Fight the Moonlight on your Monday morning breakfast show here on Kildare's KFM. It's just coming up to 6:30 on July the 6th, making your news headlines this morning. Authorities in Venezuela say the death toll from two earthquakes has risen to 3,342. Officials in Ukraine say at least eight people have been killed in overnight Russian missile and drone attacks on Kyiv. And SIP2 has begun strike ballots among tens of thousands of its members across the public service. In sport, Limerick curling manager John Kiley says the resilience and composure shown by his team were key to their comeback win over Clare in the All-Ireland semi-finals. Aidan O'Connor's late goal helped the Munster champions to overcome their rivals by 121-119 and set up a decider with Galway later this month. England have booked their place in the quarterfinals of the World Cup after they got the better of Mexico. Thomas Tuchel's side overcame the high altitude and bad weather, becoming just the third team to beat Mexico at the Azteca in 90 games. There's an Iberian derby for a place in the quarterfinals this evening. European champions Spain go up against Cristiano Ronaldo's Portugal in Dallas at 8 p.m. Irish time. While overnight the USA face Belgium, there's a 1 a.m. start in Seattle. And a clash between the 5th and 9th seed is the pick of today's games at Wimbledon. Australian Alex de Minaur faces Italy's Flavio Caboli on the final day of the last 16 action at the All England Club. 6th seed Taylor Fritz is also in action. He meets Alexander Bublik. In the women's draw, Ukraine's Marta Kostyuk squares off against Ashley Kruger. And your weather for today, staying mostly dry with any mist and fog clearing throughout the morning. It'll be mostly cloudy throughout the morning. They'll be coming sunny in the afternoon with highest temperatures of 20 to 25 degrees. Not half bad. We'll have news in full at 7 o'clock.
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matter to me. Kingfisher, Diamonds and Roses on your Monday morning breakfast show here on Kildare's KFM. Beautiful weather out there, and according to the forecast, we could be seeing another heat wave later on in the week, so do be sure to have the Factor 50 on standby. Don't forget, Paul's back from his holidays. He's back on K-Drive this afternoon between 3 and 7, soundtracking your journey home with great tunes and chat. He's also got the Birthday Club Radio Romance and all his other usual bits and pieces as well. He's here weekday afternoons between 3 and 7 on KFM, with thanks to Fitzpatrick's Hyundai of Kildare and Naas. Got some Somber on the way in the next few minutes, right after Fleetwood Mac. It's everywhere on KFM at 24 minutes to 7 o'clock. We'll be right back.

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Summer. It's Homewrecker on Monday morning's breakfast show here on Kildare's KFM. Very bright sun out there this morning. It's lovely to see, but it can dazzle you, so do take care if you're travelling this morning. So far, though, no delays to report inbound on the N7 or on the N4. The M50 is moving well in both directions, and no delays to report in towns and villages across the county at the moment. Fingers crossed it stays that way. As always, though, if you'd like to let us know how things are where you are this morning, you can reach us on the Zip It Donaghy text line. We're on 0833 97 97 97 right throughout the morning. Got some Aslan on the way after we hear from Sam Fender and Olivia Dean. Here's Rain Me In on KFM.

late great Christy Dignam and Aslan. It's Crazy World here on Kildare's KFM. Great Irish music. And don't forget, we've plenty more like that each and every Friday night with Emma O'Connor on the Irish music scene from 7 o'clock here on Kildare's KFM. We're on the way towards news, taking us there. Got some Zed with Maren Morris on the way. After Desiree, You Gotta Be on KFM. It's just 8 minutes to 7 o'clock.

0: Maren Morris. It's the middle here on Kildare's KFM. Welcome into a brand new week and a beautiful sunny Monday morning for the 6th of July. If you know someone celebrating a birthday today, as always, we want to hear from you on the Birthday Club this morning. It's on the way around 7:45. Just drop us a text to WhatsApp or a voice note to the Zip It Down the text line on 0833 97 97 97 and we'll do the rest. Also got a brekkie, also got the Mystery Morning Memory even coming in the next hour. We'll keep an eye on the roads. Loads more great tunes to come too after news and sport at 7 o'clock. 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
2: Coming up on Monday mornings, Kildare Today, live from 9. An investigation is underway into a substantial fish kill in the River Rye in Maynooth. People who are spending lots of time outdoors during the summer are being warned to watch out for Lyme disease. The average rate for nighttime energy for some customers is rising to around 10 cent per kilowatt hour. Ireland should look to recruit new Defence Force members from abroad, a Kildare South TD has suggested. We'll also be looking at local issues around the county and we'll have a review of the weekend sporting action. Join me, Hannah Kelly, for issues affecting you locally, nationally and internationally, live from 9.
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5: It's 7 o'clock. Good morning. I'm Tara Duggan. A man is being questioned by Gardaí after a woman died following an alleged assault in County Laois. The woman, who was aged in her 50s, was found dead at a house on Church Street in Portlaoise shortly after 12:30 yesterday afternoon. A man aged in his 70s was detained at the scene and remains in Gardaí custody today. Gardaí are appealing for anyone who was in the Church Street area between 11 a.m. and 1 p.m. yesterday, or who may have CCTV or dash cam footage, to come forward. A post-mortem will take place today on the body of a man in his 40s shot dead in Dunleary in South Dublin yesterday morning. It happened at around 8:30 on Patrician Park on Kill Avenue. This woman has lived in the area with her family for 25 years.
6: It's scary when it's on your doorstep, I guess, you know, because it's something you read about or hear about, you know, in the news. You don't actually think it's going to be on your doorstep. So it is alarming. It's horrible. Well, I hope justice is done now, whatever happened there. But yeah, it's dreadful.
5: A Gardaí investigation is underway following the death of a 27-year-old man at a pub in River Stick in County Cork. Emergency services were called to the scene just after 9 o'clock on Saturday evening, where the man in his 20s was pronounced dead. His body has been taken to Cork University Hospital for a post-mortem examination. A state funeral procession begins today for Iran's supreme leader, who was killed by US and Israeli strikes back in February. Millions of people are expected to gather in honour of Ayatollah al-Khamenei, who's been lying in state in Tehran. He'll be buried on Thursday. Among those joining the crowds at the weekend was Abdul Rajid, whose daughter was killed in a US airstrike on her school.
7: Coming here revives memories of that day because our kids were martyred together with the supreme leader. And we are not here only for the funeral and bidding farewell. We're here seeking blood revenge.
5: More than 80,000 SIP2 public service members are to be balloted for industrial action following what the union says is the government's failure to begin meaningful talks on pay. The previous public sector pay deal expired at the end of June. Ballots involving health, local authority and education workers will take place over the coming weeks as the union calls on the government to begin negotiations immediately. JD Sports is to return more than 5,000 expired vouchers worth almost €250,000 to shoppers. By law, all vouchers sold here after 2019 must remain valid for 5 years. However, those sold online by the retailer were issued with just a 1 year expiry date. Following engagement with the Competition and Consumer Protection Commission, the sports store will now reissue gift cards where an outstanding balance of €10 or more was cancelled on the expiry of the card. There could be another heat wave on the way after a mixed start to the week. Forecasters say temperatures should climb into the mid-20s with plenty of sunshine, giving a welcome boost for holidaymakers and those enjoying the school summer break. Alan O'Reilly from Carlow Weather says the warm spell could even reach the magic 25 degrees for 5 days in a row.
8: Plenty of sunshine in the south and the east. The north and the west will continue to see more cloud and some patchy drizzle. But as we go through the week, those sunny spells will extend to more areas and temperatures will begin to increase further, getting over 25 degrees for many parts of the country as we go through the week, with the southeast possibly going to see another heat wave of 5 days above 25 degrees.
5: Finally, Crumlin's own Roberto Pico Lopez is back in Dublin later after Cape Verde's remarkable World Cup run came to an end. The Shamrock Rovers defender helped the tiny island nation capture hearts on their tournament debut before they were finally beaten by Argentina. Pico now returns to Dublin with Irish fans hailing him as a World Cup hero. That's your very latest news update. It's 4 minutes past seven. England have booked their place in the quarterfinals of the World Cup after they got the better of Mexico. Thomas Tuchel's side overcame the high altitude and bad weather, becoming just the third team to beat Mexico at the Azteca in 90 games. A Jude Bellingham brace helped them to a 3-2 victory over the tournament co-hosts. They'll now face Norway, who advanced with a 2-1 win over five-time champions Brazil. And there's an Iberian derby for a place in the quarterfinals this evening. European champions Spain go up against Cristiano Ronaldo's Portugal in Dallas. There's an 8 o'clock Irish time start on that, while overnight the USA face Belgium and there's a 1 a.m. start there in Seattle. Limerick hurling manager John Kiely says he didn't watch Galway overcome Cork on Saturday. The two sides will meet at the All-Ireland final after the Treaty County's late comeback booked their spot in the decider. Tony Kelly's goal from a penalty had given Clare a 6-point lead with 15 minutes to go, but Aidan O'Connor found the back of the net to overturn the deficit heading into the final stages. Kiely says they were fully focused on yesterday's task to ensure a showdown with the tribesmen.
9: You can't be wrapped up in two games in 24 hours like that. Look, you know the way I am, right? I get wrapped up in every game. It's only bloody a 7-a-side a train and I'm going to get wrapped up. So, you know, leave them at their job. We stick to our job. We needed all our energy outside there today and all our focus and attention to that game, because no matter what happened last night, we had to come here today and do our job. And you can see how hard that job was.
5: Corey Carrington says he was happy for a drama-free final day as he won a joint record third US Senior Open title. He won by 4 strokes over Stuart Sink and joins Miller Barber as the only player to win the championship 3 times. It's Harrington's 4th senior major, having also won the Senior Open. And finally for now, there is an 8-race card at Roscommon this evening. The first one there is off at 20-5. And that is your very latest news and sports update. The time now is just 6 minutes past seven.
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0: Staying dry with a mix of cloud and sunny spells today. Top temperatures across Kildare for Monday of 20 to 25 degrees.
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0: Nice bit of feel-good getting us up and running for hour two of The Breakfast Show here on Kildare's KFM for Monday morning, July 6th. It's Huey Lewis and the power and the news with the power of love here on Kildare's KFM. Morning to you. Hope you had a great weekend, whatever you were up to. We're in for a nice sunny week by the looks of things. We're with you through till nine this morning with thanks to Conlon's BMW of Nace. Now then, the trailer for the new Oasis documentary has been released. It's directed by Stephen Knight and called Don't Look Back in Anger, quite appropriately. It follows the ups and downs of Liam and Noel Gallagher's reunion tour last year, marking the band's first live appearance since they split in 2009. It's out in cinemas on September the 6th.
1: I just don't see myself on stage with Liam. I just don't see it.
2: The way it finished, unacceptable.
0: Yeah, and maybe not the last we've seen of the lads either. Rumours abound they could be doing a 12-night run at the Etihad Stadium next summer. Guess we'll have to watch this space. In the meantime, though, that documentary hits the cinemas in September. Should make for a great watch. Here's the lads with Wonderwall on KFM. It's 11 after 7.

Liam and Noel, it's Oasis and Wonderwall on your Monday morning breakfast show here on Kildare's KFM for July the 6th. It's International Kissing Day today, and I have to say it's a great way to shut someone up if they won't stop talking, and a great alternative way of showing someone how you feel if you can't be bothered buying them flowers or chocolates. Be sure to give someone you care about a kiss today. Just make sure you have their permission first. We're all about consent here on the breakfast show, and we've got the birthday club on the way around 7:45 or so this morning as well. If you want to shout out for someone you know celebrating today, then get in touch on text, WhatsApp or voice note on 0833 97 97 97 on the Zip of Donnelly text line. Everybody sent in to us. We'll go straight into Friday's draw to win a €50 voucher for Bergen's Pharmacy of Newbridge. We'll also be keeping an eye on traffic and travel throughout the morning here on KFM, and the mystery morning memory is on the way after Teddy Swims and Mr. Know-It-All.

0: Good, isn't it? Teddy Swims, Mr. Know-It-All, on your Monday morning breakfast show here on Kildare's KFM. And just like that, it's time to head back in time and do this morning's Mystery Morning Memory. Starting the week off in the early 80s, we're looking for your guesses as to what that song is. As always, if you think you know, get in touch on the Zip It Donna D text line on 0833 97 97 97. To play that song in full in the next few minutes, and we'll give you the right answer as well. Ahead of that, we've got tunes from Milky and the Cranberries coming next.
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0: Out and about on the roads, inbound on the N7, traffic slow between Rathcoolan City West and between Newlands Cross and the M50 interchange. Just a bit of a slowdown between Liffey Valley and the M50 inbound on the M4. And other than that, it's all moving well so far this morning. We'll update you on the roads again before 8.
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Great Irish music, the late, great Dolores O'Riordan and the Cranberries with Dreams on your Monday morning breakfast show here on Kildare's KFM. Everybody's getting it right so far on the mystery morning memory. Joe the caretaker sent us in a voice note. He said he wasn't sure. I can tell you, Joe, you're bang on the money. We'll be playing your voice note in the next few minutes here on Kildare's KFM. If you fancy getting in on it this morning, here's the song we're looking for you to identify. In the early 80s this morning, if you think you know what that great song is, get in touch with the artist and title on text, WhatsApp or voice note on 0833 97 97 97 and we'll give you the right answer and play that song in full in the next few minutes here on KFM. Your news and sport headlines are coming next after Milky, Just the Way You Are.

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0: And at just gone 7:30 this morning's headlines, authorities in Venezuela say the death toll from two earthquakes has risen to 3,342. Officials in Ukraine say at least 8 people have been killed in overnight Russian missile and drone attacks overnight on Kyiv. And SIPTU has begun strike ballots among tens of thousands of its members across the public service. In sport, Limerick hurling manager John Kiley says the resilience and composure shown by his team were key to their comeback win over Clare in the All-Ireland semis. Aidan O'Connor's late goal helped the Munster champions to overcome the rivals by 121 to 119 and set up a decider with Galway later this month. England have booked their place in the quarterfinals of the World Cup after they got the better of Mexico. Thomas Tuchel's side overcame the high altitude and bad weather, becoming just the third team to beat Mexico at the Aztec Arena in 90 games. There's an Iberian derby for a place in the quarterfinals this evening. European champion Spain go up against Cristiano Ronaldo's Portugal in Dallas at 8 p.m. Irish time, while overnight the USA face Belgium. There's a 1 a.m. start in Seattle. And a clash between the 5th and 9th seed is the pick of today's games at Wimbledon. Australian Alex de Minaur faces Italy's Flavio Caboli on the final day of the last 16 action at the All England Club. 6th seed Taylor Fritz is also in action. He meets Alexander Bublik. In the women's draw, Ukraine's Marta Kostyuk squares off against Ashley Kruger. And your weather for today, mostly dry with a mix of cloud and sunny spells for Monday, with top temperatures across Kildare of 20 to 25 degrees. We'll have news in full at 8 o'clock.

0: Waterford man Moncrief, it's Love Somebody on your Monday morning breakfast show here on Kildare's KFM. Let's return to this then. Thank you for all your guesses on our mystery morning memory this morning. We didn't catch anybody out with this tune. We were back in September 1981. This was the third single from this particular band's debut album, Speak and Spell. The song was written by Vince Clark, who left the band shortly after its release. He went on to form Yazoo and later Erasure. It was the band's first UK top 10 hit, reaching number 8 on the UK singles charts, and it also topped at number 4 in Australia as well. Over to you guys then for the right answer to this one.
1: 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Is it Depeche Mode with It Just Can't Get Enough? Joe the Caretaker Ness.
2: 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I think the answer is Depeche Mode, Just Can't Get Enough. Tony Monster Evan.

0: From 1981, Depeche Mode, Just Can't Get Enough here on Kildare's KFM, and the right answer on our mystery morning memory this morning as well. Thanks for playing along, folks. We'll play again around 20 past 7 or so tomorrow morning here on Kildare's KFM. Don't forget, we've got the birthday club on the way next. If you know someone celebrating today and you want to mention for them, text, WhatsApp or voice notice on the Zip It Donaghy text line on 0833 97 97 97. 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

0: Keane, everybody's changing on your Monday morning breakfast show here on Kildare's KFM. Well, from the looks of social media, take that, put on one heck of a show over in the Aviva Stadium on Saturday night. However, Gary Barlow says he doesn't think he'll ever be physically capable of performing the Circus live tour again. They brought the tour to a close with its final show Saturday night, which featured fire breathers, stilt walkers, clowns, and acrobats. Wow. However, fans needn't worry. Gary's told his followers on Instagram he's already working on a brand new show, so no doubt it might be bigger and better than anything that we've seen before. And I have to say, take that, always do put on a great show. I saw them in 2011 on the Progress Tour in Croke Park. That was the one where they had Robbie back with them, and it was an absolutely fantastic show. I would go see them again, I have to say.
1: The Birthday Club.
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0: And we've got to wish a big happy 14th birthday to Clarice Becker, who celebrates today. That comes in with lots of love from Ma, Papa and from Shane as well. 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Go shorty, it's your birthday. He turns 51 today. Also, Sylvester Stallone celebrates his 80th birthday. Birthday and comedian Jennifer Saunders turns 68.
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0: Don't forget Hannah Kelly is back on your radio from 9 o'clock this morning with Kildare Today, our daily current affairs programme discussing the issues affecting you locally, nationally and internationally. 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Got some David Gray on the way after Benson Boone, Mystical Magical. It's 13 minutes to 8.

David Gray, Babylon on Monday morning's breakfast show here on Kildare's KFM. Got to say a big hello to Anya and Louie listening in to us in Sydney, Australia this morning. Good to have you with us, guys. We also have a message in asking, could you please wish my brother Alfie Fanning a big happy birthday for today? That comes in from Francis and Joe listening in to us in Kilcullen. Have yourself

0: super day, Alfie. And we've also a message in asking, could you wish our granddaughter, Kayla Price in Kilmeag, a happy birthday for today? That comes in with lots of love from Nanny and Grandad. Have a great day, Kayla. Hope you get spoiled rotten.
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0: Back out and about in the roads then, no major delays to report so far this morning. Inbound on the N7, traffic's just slowing between Newlands Cross and the M50 interchange. Inbound on the N4 as well, there's just a bit of a slowdown between Liffey Valley and the M50 at the moment. Other than that, it's all moving well. If you'd like to let us know about anything else you're seeing out and about in the roads, our number on the Zip It Donnelly text line is 0833 97 97 97. We'll update you on roads across Kildare again after 8 o'clock.

0: getting ready for this heat wave we're told we're going to get this week. Does look like it's on the way, looking at the weather out there this morning, doesn't it? Planet Funk and Chase the Sun here on Kildare's KFM. This might be a week we don't have to chase it, you never know. Welcome into a brand new week anyway. It's July 6th. We're with you till 9 here on The Breakfast Show. If you want a shout out for anybody this morning, we're on the Zip It Donaghy text line on 0833 97 97 97. And we would love to hear from you this Monday morning. On the way in the next hour of the programme, Emma will have your morning sports news looking back on the weekend local sporting action. As well as that, we'll continue to keep an eye on the roads and we'll play a Brekkie Brain teaser around 20 past 8 or so too. And of course, loads more great tunes on the way as well. It's all to come after news at 8. That's next.
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7: It's 8 o'clock. Good morning. I'm Tara Duggan. A post-mortem will be carried out today on the body of a woman found dead in Portlaoise yesterday. It's thought she'd been assaulted. Emergency services found the woman, who was aged in her 50s, when they were called to a house on Church Street in the town shortly after midday. A man aged in his 70s was arrested at the scene and is now being questioned by Gardaí. More details are emerging this morning on Ireland's first gun death in 2 years. 39-year-old Mark Cullen from Shankill in South Dublin was shot dead in Dunleary in South Dublin yesterday morning. It happened at around 8:30 at Patrician Park on Kill Avenue. Conor Lally, Irish Times security editor, says it's possible the shot was not intended to kill.
8: At this stage, we believe that he went to the area where he was wounded to meet somebody by arrangement at around 8:30 yesterday morning. Now, obviously, when he got there, the interaction went wrong. He was shot in the leg and the wound was so severe and the blood loss indeed so severe that he died at the scene. Now, at this stage, Gardaí, they haven't ruled out the fact that perhaps the person who shot him intended to either carry out an intimidatory or a punishment shooting.
7: A Ukrainian official says 9 people have died in a Russian missile attack on the capital, Kyiv. Moscow claims to have hit industrial facilities and energy sites, as well as military airfields in other regions. Several multi-story buildings have collapsed in one district, with authorities fearing people are trapped in the rubble. The new fast-track procedure for asylum seekers has seen 9 in 10 claims rejected. The system requires rulings to be made within a 12-week window for those applying from a safe country or where an earlier request has been made in another EU country. Emily Keegan has more.
9: Under this new fast-track process, countries must deport or remove failed applicants within a further 3 months following the initial 12-week window. A trial operation running since last July shows 89% of claims assessed were refused. In a quarter of cases, deportation orders were issued, and so far, 84 people have been deported or voluntarily left the state, according to the Irish Times. The statistics are drawn from 2,272 claims for international protection. It's reported in one case, it took just 47 days from a person requesting asylum for an order to be signed and for the person to be deported.
7: JD Sports is to return more than 5,000 expired vouchers worth almost €250,000 to shoppers. By law, all vouchers sold here after 2019 must be valid for a period of 5 years. However, those sold online by the retailer were issued with just a 1 year expiry date. Following engagement with the Competition and Consumer Protection Commission, the sports store will now reissue gift cards where an outstanding balance of €10 or more was cancelled on expiry of the card. There's a chance Ireland could experience another heatwave later this week. Forecasters say temperatures are expected to climb steadily, reaching around 25 degrees by Thursday and continuing to build into the weekend. Alan O'Reilly from Carlow Weather says there's a long dry spell ahead.
10: It is possible that as we go through later in the week and into the weekend, temperatures begin to rise even further up to 28 or possibly 29 degrees. It all depends on the location of a low pressure system and how much heat is steered up from France and Spain, with an interesting week ahead, but no real significant rainfall expected on most weather models for the next 7 to 10 days.
7: Well, the Oreo Speedwagon Murphy, Baby Cornelius Cumberbatch Jefferson, Mr. Peanut Butter and Indiana Bones are some of the quirkiest dog names in the country. Dogs Trust has revealed data from its 2025 dog census ahead of the launch of this year's survey. It shows the nation's favourite breed of dog is a Jack Russell, followed by mixed breeds and border collies. The census found the most common reason for people having to surrender their dogs at the moment is because of changes in their living situation. That's your news update. It's 4 minutes past eight.
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13: KFM has been informed the following deaths: Gordon Connolly, Carbery; Cora Hodgkiss, Nyburn; Kilmeegan, formerly of Dublin; Michael Mick O'Sullivan, the Curra; Thomas Tom J. Burney Sr., Athgarvan. The funeral arrangements are as follows: Gordon Connolly, 78, Kilpatrick, Carbery, predeceased by his wife Eileen, deeply regretted by his daughters Marianne, Bridget, Eileen and Pauline, son Gordon Jr., brother Seamus and extended family. Funeral mass this morning at 11 a.m. in the Holy Trinity Church there in Turn, followed by burial in the adjoining cemetery. Funeral mass be live streamed on carberryparish.ie. Cora Hodgkiss, Nyburn, Preston Heights, Kilmeague, formerly of Poppintree, Ballymun and Ryletoe, County Dublin, predeceased by her husband Michael, deeply regretted by her daughter Sabrina and extended family. Reposing at Glennon's funeral home, Allen Wood, today from 5 until 7 with prayers at 6:30. Removal on Tuesday morning to arrive at the Church of the Holy Trinity, Allen, for Requiem Mass at 11 a.m, burial afterwards in Allen Cemetery. Michael Mick O'Sullivan, Curra View, Brownstown, the Curra, predeceased by his mother Annie, father Michael and sister Breda, deeply regretted by his sons Michael and Owen, also their mother Breda, brothers James, Joe and Patrick, sisters Anne and Margaret, and extended family. Removal this morning to arrive at St. Bridget's Church, the Curra, for Requiem Mass at 10 a.m, followed by burial in St. Conlett Cemetery, Newbridge. Funeral mass will be live streamed on St. Bridget's Church Facebook page. Family flowers only. Donations, if desired, to the Irish Cancer Society. Thomas Tom J. Burney Sr., Rosetown, Athgarvan, predeceased by his daughter Anne, granddaughter Clara, and his siblings Philo, Mary, Lillian, Eileen, Bernadette, Peter, Jim, and Bernard. Deeply regretted by his wife Mary, children Joe, Robert, Thomas, David and Mary, and extended family. Reposing at his residence today from 4 o'clock until 7 with prayers at 6:30. Removal by PJ Willis, funeral director, on Tuesday morning to the Church of the Sacred Heart in St. Bridget, Kilcullen, arriving for 11 a.m. Funeral mass may be viewed live on mcn.live, followed by funeral to St. Bridget's Cemetery, Kilcullen. Suvnis agashia kondov. Obituary notice can be viewed on kfmradio.com. 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
0: Mostly dry today with a mix of cloud and sunny spells. Top temperatures across Kildare for Monday of 20 to 25 degrees.
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Glenn Fry, the heat is on your Monday morning breakfast show here on Kildare's KFM. Hope you enjoyed the weekend, whatever you were up to. You're welcome into a brand new week. We're with you through till nine with thanks to Conlon's BMW of Nace. And the wedding of possibly the millennium took place on Friday, though we're still quite a bit in the dark about what actually went on. Though Taylor Swift and Travis Kelce had camera crews following them around for their spectacular wedding to film a documentary, insiders have revealed. The superstar couple tied the knot in front of around 1,000 family members and friends and A-list celebs during an extravagant celebration at Madison Square Garden on Friday. There's yet to be any photos or footage from the big day released, while details from guests have been trickling through amid the NDAs and tight security that surrounded the event. It's thought, though, that the bride was keen to capture every moment of her dream day, according to sources. There'll be a documentary about the wedding, with the rumours intensifying after signs reading "no parking for a film shoot" were spotted around MSG from about last Wednesday. The documentary is said to cover everything from the planning stage to the day itself, with an insider adding to the Sun US that the finished film will be sent to guests as part of a thank you for coming present package. Here's a good one. There's also reports Paul McCartney played "I Want to Hold Your Hand" for the first time since 1964 at the ceremony. Hopefully this documentary isn't just for the guests. We might get to see it ourselves at some stage. Fingers crossed. Anyways, congratulations to the newlyweds. We'll head back into the music with Lennon Stella, Charlie Puth and Summer Feeling on KFM.

0: Lennon Stella, Charlie Puth, Summer Feelings on your Monday morning breakfast show here on Kildare's KFM. As always, if you want to get in touch with a request or dedication for anyone this morning, we are at your service on the Zip at Donaghy text line on 0833 97 97 97. 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Emma's in with your morning sports bulletin round about 8:30, looking back on the local weekend sporting action. Ahead of that, we've a Brecky Brain teaser on the way next.
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0: Back out and about in the roads, traffic still just slowing between Newlands Cross and the M50 inbound on the N7, and just a slowdown between Lucan and the M50 inbound on the M4. Northbound on the M50 as well, it's heavy at the moment between Junction 9 Red Cow and Junction 7 for the N4. Bear that in mind if you're airport bound. Towns and villages across the county though are moving without delay at the moment. We'll update you on how it's all moving again.

0: Massimo's Graves, Dry Spell here on Kildare's KFM. She is, of course, singing about the rather hot weather we're going to be facing, isn't she? Anyways, good to have you with us for July the 6th. It's Brekkie Brain Teaser time. What I want to know this morning is if you're feeling unwell, you might say you are under the what? If you fancy a guess at that this morning, love to hear from you. We're on text, WhatsApp and voice note on the Zip at Donaghy text line on 0833 97 97 97. If you are feeling unwell, you might say you are under the what? We'll give you the right answer to that in the next few minutes here on KFM. Emma's got your news and sport coming up at 8:30 as well. And ahead of that, we'll play you the script in Kygo with Whitney Houston next. It's 8:20.
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It's The Script and Break Even on your Monday morning breakfast show here on Kildare's KFM. Well, what a response we're getting on our Brekkie Brain teaser this morning. The messages are still coming in. What we're asking you this morning is if you're feeling unwell, you might say you are under the what? If you fancy a guess, get in touch on text, WhatsApp or voice note on the Zip It Donnelly text line on 0833 97 97 97. Right answers on the way in the next few minutes here on KFM. And Emma's got your news and sport coming next after Kygo and Whitney Houston with Higher Love.

0: So there's KFM for a Monday morning, July the 6th. It's Kygo and Whitney Houston with Higher Love here on Kildare's KFM. 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
1: Thanks, Ben. Good morning. More details are emerging on Ireland's first gun death in 2 years. 39-year-old Mark Cullen from Shankill in South Dublin was shot dead in Dunleary yesterday morning. A woman has been found dead following an assault in County Laois yesterday afternoon. A man in his 70s was arrested at the scene and remains in Garda custody. Foreign Affairs Minister Helen McEntee continues her visit to the Gulf today, her first overseas trip since Ireland assumed the EU presidency. And there could be another heatwave on the way. After a mixed start to the week, forecasts say temperatures should climb into the mid-20s with plenty of sunshine. We'll have news in full at 9.
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3: 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JoeMallonMotors.ie.
1: Defeat for the Kildare Lady Footballers in Armagh on Saturday in the All-Ireland Senior Championship. The concessions of 2 goals in the first 5 minutes and missed chances costing Kildare a semi-final spot despite being the better team on the day. The final score was Armagh 3-9, Kildare 1-12, and the manager is Pat Sullivan.
4: We probably coughed up 6 chances ourselves from their side of 45. We had 1 goal chance straight off the line, I think 4 times. That should have been finished. Our own incomplete hand passes up in the Armagh side led to 1-2 coming down this side, and then 2 kickouts punishes where the 2 kickouts get the goal. Disappointing because we worked so hard and we're a better team. But to give them one chance and they'll score, and we got punished and we didn't punish them up there. We could have been 6-7 points up ourselves at half time. We were playing so well and we dominated everything. We game managed it really, really well from the start. We said we'd make sure we keep the control pace because we were against the wind and try and starve them with the ball, and we did it so well. But unfortunately, when we got up there, we didn't punish.
1: The Kildare Camogie are into the All-Ireland Premier Junior semi-final. On Saturday, they beat Tyrone by 1 point and Dungannon by 2-10 to 1-12. And the Kildare manager is Rob O'Neill.
5: Fought really hard. We dug really deep. We ground out a win in less than ideal circumstances. Probably wasn't our strongest game, but I think it goes to show that we probably wanted a little bit more and the ability to be able to weather the storm when Tyrone kept coming. And being able to pull away, I think, is a testament to this very, very, very young team. I think togetherness now and a little bit of a celebration, a bit of a break, and we reset, we go again, and in 2 weeks we'll face whoever we have to face, and we face them all already. We don't fear anybody.
1: Kildare will play Cavan in the semi-final in 2 weeks' time. This morning's Kildare Today with Hannah Kelly will review both games, and this evening's Kildare scoreboard from 6:25 will include manager and player interviews. In soccer, England will face Norway in the quarterfinals of this year's World Cup. Thomas Tuchel's side advanced with a 3-2 win over Mexico, while Norway advanced thanks to a 2-1 win over Brazil. Tonight, Spain go up against Portugal at 8 p.m. Irish time, and the USA take on Belgium from 1 a.m. In rugby, Jeremy Loughman has been ruled out of Ireland's Nations Championship tie with Japan this weekend. The Munster prop has been stood down, while Rob Balakuna is also a doubt. Head coach Andy Farrell will name his team on Wednesday night. And finally, there's an 8 race card at Roscommon this evening from 20 to 5. KFM Sport with Joe Mallon Motors, Salins Road, Naas, joemallonmotors.ie.
0: How was your weekend, Emma?
1: My weekend was fabulous, very busy, but it was great.
0: So I saw on the KFM Instagram, you were off swinging from tree to tree at Zip at Donaghadee on Saturday. Did you have a good time?
1: I was. We had an absolute fabulous time. It was so much fun and we really challenged ourselves, 100%.
0: Have you ever done anything like that before?
1: Not since TY, fourth year in secondary school, which is 12 years ago now.
0: Wow, okay. And it looks like an absolutely great day out.
1: It really is, and there's so much to choose from. There's multiple different courses. There's they're nets, but they're like trampolines, but they're nets. And there's junior side, and then there's one that adults can go on, because myself and Aaron did take to them on Saturday.
0: You looked like you were having an absolutely great crack.
1: We had a great time.
0: I was slightly jealous, and you'd lovely weather for it as well.
1: Lovely weather. And then, of course, there's a coffee shed, and they do lovely coffees as well.
0: Wonderful stuff. Yeah. That's not all you did over the weekend. What else were you up to?
1: I was at Mumford & Sons yesterday. last night, and it was very good. I am a little bit tired this morning.
0: I'm not surprised.
1: But I have to say, it was incredible, and they did bring out Hozier, so perfect for the Irish music scene.
0: Wow. You know? Yeah, yeah. Lots of people,
1: I was
0: actually
1: in my element.
0: They have a song with them, Hozier, actually, don't they? Rubber Band Man.
1: That's the one.
0: Brilliant. Okay, so a good night had?
1: A very good night had.
0: And good. Was that in Marley Park, or where was it?
1: That was in Marley Park, and like that as well, sun was shining, so we were very lucky again.
0: Lovely stuff. Yeah, do you know something? I saw them in the Three Arena, I think it was maybe 2012, but it was an absolute, they put on an absolutely great show.
1: Oh, and they did as well last night. They're great performers.
0: Lovely stuff. So all that's needed now is a few good night's sleep, and then you're sorted.
1: Good night's sleep and lots of coffee.
0: And lots of sunshine, because it's coming our way this week.
1: Yes, I see another heat wave. Well, hopefully another heat wave is on the way.
0: We'll keep our fingers crossed. Listen, thanks very much, Emma. Have a super day.
1: Thank you.

0: If you headed along to see them in Marley Park last night, that one is just for you. It's Mumford & Sons' Little Lion Man on your Monday morning breakfast show here on Kildare's KFM. Great tune it is too. Absolutely love it. Well done to all of you getting it right as well this morning on our Bricky Brain teaser. The question that we put out to you this morning is, if you're feeling unwell, you might say you're under the what?
1: Under the weather. Have a good day, Bernie.
2: You would be under the weather. Have a great day, everyone. Happy Monday.
0: Thanks for your voice notes and all your texts and WhatsApps this morning. Yes, indeed. If you were feeling unwell, you would be feeling under the weather. Well done, folks. We'll have another Bricky Brain teaser for you tomorrow morning here on KFM around 8:20. Right now, it's 21 minutes to 9 o'clock.

0: It's Alex Warren and Ordinary on Monday morning's breakfast show here on Kildare's KFM. Hannah, you haven't got any scoops on the Travis Taylor wedding now on Kildare today this morning, have you?
1: I have no clue about it. I just know that they got married in secret. And then I don't even know how the New York festivities went, but I'm sure they went great.
0: I didn't see much of it over the weekend either, but apparently there's going to be a documentary at some stage. We might get treated to a look at it. You never know. Anyways, what have you got for us on the way on Kildare today this morning?
1: Yeah, so an investigation is underway into a substantial fish kill in the River Rye in Maynooth. We broke that story last week and are going more into detail about it today. People who are spending lots of time outdoors during the summer are being warned to watch out for Lyme disease. We'll also be discussing energy. The average rate for nighttime energy for some customers is rising to around 10 cents per kilowatt hour. Ireland should look to recruit new Defence Forces members from abroad. Kildare South TD has suggested we'll be playing that audio that was in the Dáil last week. And of course, we'll be looking at local issues around the county with county councillors, and we'll have a review of the weekend sporting action as well.
0: Lovely stuff. All sounds good. We're hitting the ground running on a Monday morning. Did you do anything nice over the weekend?
1: I went for a lot of social activities over the weekend on Friday and Saturday, and then yesterday was a much more chill day. I definitely wasn't as busy as Emma or Daniel over the weekend.
0: It's nice though when you get a day over the weekend where you can just do nothing, isn't
1: it? Exactly, yeah. So Sunday is kind of made for that, to be honest.
0: Kind of has to be done, doesn't it? Okay, well, listen, we'll talk to you again after nine. Thanks very much indeed, Hannah.
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0: Back out and about in the roads, traffic still just slowing between Newlands Cross and the M50 interchange inbound on the N7, and it's slowing between Lucan and the M50 inbound on the M4. The M50 is moving well in both directions at the moment, and so far this morning, no delays to report in towns and villages across the county. Though, as always, we'll keep you up to date on how it's all moving here on KFM across the day.
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ABBA and Summer Night City on Monday morning's breakfast show here on Kildare's KFM. Sharon's been in touch on WhatsApp. She says, don't forget to give Take That a mention. The circus was the most amazing show I've ever seen. Yeah, we did give it a good mention earlier on the programme this morning, Sharon. I do believe there was lots to see, all right. There was fire breathers, stilt walkers, clowns and acrobats, among others as well. And Kerry Barlow has said he doesn't think he'll be physically capable of performing a tour like that as well, though he's told his followers on Instagram he's already working on a brand new show, so you might not have too long to wait until you see Gary and the lads making a return to Dublin with something totally new. And I saw them myself years ago in Croke Park, and that was a fantastic show as well. They always do put on an absolutely great night. Lovely to hear from you this morning, Sharon. Right now it's Bella Kay. I love it, I love it, I love it. At 10 to 9. I like people.

Della Kay, I love it, I love it, I love it here on Kildare's KFM. Hannah's on the way between 9 and 11 with Kildare Today. If you want to get in touch with her and raise an issue on this morning's programme, you can text, WhatsApp and voice notice as always on the Zip at Donaghy text line on 0833 97 97 97, or you can drop an email to studio@kfmradio.com. Hannah's on the way after news at 9 this morning. We'll wrap up with Slow Hands from Niall Horan.

0: That is Niall Horan's Slow Hands here on Kildare's KFM. 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Have a super day. Enjoy that lovely weather, whatever you're up to. We're back with you for breakfast for Tuesday, tomorrow morning from 6 here on KFM. Stand by for Hannah and the Gang. 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
0: I heard that a girl from Kildare had gone into Love Island.
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12: It's 9 o'clock. Good morning. I'm Tara Duggan. A post-mortem will be carried out today on the body of a woman found dead in Portlaoise yesterday. It's thought she'd been assaulted. Emergency services found the woman, who was aged in her 50s, when they were called to a house on Church Street in the town shortly after midday. A man aged in his 70s was arrested at the scene and is still being questioned by Gardaí. More details are emerging this morning about Ireland's first gun homicide in 2 years. 39-year-old Mark Cullen from Shankill in South Dublin was shot dead in Dunleary in South Dublin yesterday morning. It happened at around 8:30 at Patrician Park on Kill Avenue. Conor Lally, Irish Times crime and security editor, says it's possible the shot was not intended to kill.
13: At this stage, we believe that he went to the area where he was wounded to meet somebody by arrangement at around 8:30 yesterday morning. Now, obviously, when he got there, the interaction went wrong. He was shot in the leg and the wound was so severe and the blood loss indeed so severe that he died at the scene. Now, at this stage, Gardaí, they haven't ruled out the fact that perhaps the person who shot him intended to either carry out an intimidatory or a punishment shooting.
12: A Ukrainian official says nine people have died in a Russian missile attack on the capital, Kyiv. Moscow claims to have hit industrial facilities and energy sites, as well as military airfields in other regions. Several multi-story buildings have collapsed in one district, with authorities fearing people are trapped under the rubble. A new fast-track procedure for asylum seekers has seen 9 in 10 claims rejected. The system requires rulings to be made within a 12-week window for those applying from a so-called safe country or from where an earlier request has been made in another EU country. Emily Keegan has more.
5: Under this new fast-track process, countries must deport or remove failed applicants within a further 3 months following the initial 12-week window. A trial operation running since last July shows 89% of claims assessed were refused. In a quarter of cases, deportation orders were issued, and so far, 84 people have been deported or voluntarily left the state, according to the Irish Times. The statistics are drawn from 2,272 claims for international protection. It's reported in one case, it took just 47 days from a person requesting asylum for an order to be signed and for the person to be deported.
12: JD Sports will return over 5,000 vouchers that were expired to customers. That's as the company claimed they were expired after 12 months, despite a rule in Ireland outlining they must remain valid for 5 years. The affected cards were all bought online during late 2019 and late 2025. While JD Sports notes the figures represent a small percentage of total sales, with most displaying the correct expiry dates. Corny Griffin from the Competition and Consumer Protection Commission says it's the company's responsibility to refund customers.
14: We do really stand out in that regard. 5 years is much longer than what's offered in most European countries and indeed in the UK. And what's after happening here is that JD Sports treated Irish consumers who bought vouchers online just like British ones. And they sent them out a voucher with 12 months on it, which is what you would get if you were living, for example, in England.
12: There's a chance Ireland could experience yet another heatwave later this week. Forecasters say temperatures are expected to climb steadily, reaching around 25 degrees by Thursday and continuing to build into the weekend. Alan O'Reilly from Carlow Weather says there's a long dry spell ahead.
15: It is possible that as we go through later in the week and into the weekend, temperatures begin to rise even further up to 28 or possibly 29 degrees. It all depends on the location of a low pressure system and how much heat is steered up from France and Spain, with an interesting week ahead, but no real significant rainfall expected on most weather models for the next 7 to 10 days.
12: Finally, finding an unusual crisp flavour has been named as some people's favourite part of going on holiday. A quarter say they love finding crisp flavours they can't find at home, while 3 in 10 say they enjoy trying snacks they can't even translate or understand, according to the study by Love Holidays. That's your news update at 9:04.
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18: Dry today, but it will be cloudy to begin, however, becoming sunnier in the afternoon. Top temperatures of 21 to 24 or 25 degrees.
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18: Good morning and welcome in to Monday morning's Kildare Today. Hannah Kelly, Emma O'Connor and Daniel Maher with you until 11. Coming up between now and then, an investigation is underway into a substantial fish kill in the River Rye in Maynooth. People who are spending lots of time outdoors during the summer are being warned to watch out for Lyme disease. The average rate for nighttime energy for some customers is rising to around 10 cents per kilowatt hour. Ireland should look to recruit new Defence Forces members from abroad, a Kildare South TD has suggested. We'll also be looking at local issues around the county and we'll have a review of the weekend sporting action. You can have your say by getting in touch on text, voice note or WhatsApp to 0833 97 97 97. 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Having a look at the traffic and travel then for Monday morning, starting off with the main commuter routes, the M9 and M7 and N7 are all moving really well this morning. No major congestion or tailbacks to report. As for the M50 northbound, is looking quite heavy up until around the exit there for Liffey Valley. Once you get past that, traffic is moving well. And on the southbound M50, no traffic to report there. And then north of the county, still on the main commuter route, the N4 M4. It's quite heavy on the N4 northbound, again heading up onto the M50 around the Font Hill exit. The M4 is moving well on both sides. And then looking around the towns and villages in Kildare today, again, really no major congestion, traffic, anything to report. If you do have any updates on the traffic and travel around you, do let us know, again, on 0833 97 97 97, or you can give us a call on 045 898 999. Now, joining me in studio is Emma O'Connor and Daniel Murr for a look at what stories are making the headlines. Good morning to you both.
20: Morning. Good morning.
18: I think we're a bit tired.
12: We're very tired this Monday morning.
21: It was gas though. Like, you know, the way I'm like, I do come in here on time, but like, I'm always usually, I was the first person in here. I was like, is this a bank holiday?
12: I was actually in here at 8:05 and I was like, clock, I won't lie.
21: I was like, there's no way I'm the first person here. I was actually shocked. I was only going to go home again.
18: I was like, hang on, they need to come in before me.
12: Sit out in the car around the corner.
18: Having a look at the stories and making the headlines. Unfortunately, it was quite a sad weekend. A lot of deaths we saw both on the roads and in assaults and shootings that took place. I know it's quite heavy to discuss first thing on a Monday morning, but again, those are the main stories making the headlines. Daniel, the first one we'll start off with was three men, including two motorcyclists, were all killed in separate crashes here in Kildare in the Kilcock area, as well as Cork and Donegal.
21: Yeah, so very sad over the weekend. So as we say, the incidents occurred in counties Kildare, Cork and Donegal. In Kildare, a male motorcyclist aged in his 50s died following a single vehicle crash in Killick in Kilcock on Saturday the 4th of July. The collision occurred at approximately 10:45 a.m. The man was pronounced deceased at the scene and his body has been conveyed to the mortuary at Naas General Hospital, where a post-mortem examination will take place in due course. The road was closed as well for a technical examination by Gardaí Forensic collision investigators and has since been reopened, and they're appealing to anyone with any information to come forward. And one of the local councillors for Fianna Fáil, Bernard Caldwell, has described the victim as a lovely guy, and he said he was actually working in a homeless hostel in Dublin where he was well regarded by the people who visited on a regular basis. So very, very sad for the family. And then other kind of councillors, Nuala Killeen, Social Democrats, has kind of weighed in with the same kind of sentiment. And then in Cork, a male motorcyclist aged in his 30s was killed in a two-car collision on Saturday evening. So that occurred kind of near Ballyhea on the N20. So that was kind of a similar situation. He's been conveyed to the mortuary at Cork University Hospital as well. And then in Donegal, unfortunately, a young man in his 20s, which is always terrible to see, was killed in a two-car collision shortly before 9:10 p.m. on Saturday night. That occurred at the Ballymagan area of Donegal, and he was brought to the mortuary at Letterkenny University Hospital. So, and it's not in this article, but there was someone actually killed at racing and Skerries on at the weekend as well. So yeah, a lot of kind of deaths, and obviously a lot of them involving motorcycles as well, which is very, very sad weekend for road deaths.
18: And reading here, a total of 91 people have died on Irish roads so far this year. It's 8 more than for the same period last year, despite the fact that 2025 ranked as one of the worst year for road deaths since 2014. And only one county here in Ireland has managed to avoid a traffic fatality so far in 2026. That is Offaly. Here in Kildare, that does bring the total amount of road deaths up to 2 now. But again, we're already 8 more. We have 8 more deaths on our roads in 2026 than we did for 2025. But again, those stories are across all of the online papers. Emma, as well, also in the papers, we're moving over to Port Laois, as a woman aged in her 50s has been found dead following an assault. It is understood that a man has been arrested at the scene. He's now being brought in for questioning.
3: Yeah, so like you said, a woman aged in her 50s has been found dead following an assault in County Laois. And the incident happened at a house at Church Street near Main Street in Port Laois at around 12:30 yesterday afternoon. And a man in his 70s was arrested at the scene and is being held at Port Laois Garda Station. And the state pathologist has been notified and a post-mortem examination will be arranged. And Gardaí are appealing for witnesses to anyone with dash cam footage who were travelling in the area yesterday afternoon to please come forward.
18: And our thoughts to all of the families affected by these deaths. There was also the shooting in Dunleary, or in the Patrician Park area of Kill Avenue in Dunleary. He's been identified as 39-year-old Mark Cullen. His body was removed from the scene. A post-mortem examination is due to be carried out, and it is understood that he was shot, although police do believe that it wasn't intended for him to be killed, more as something of a form of intimidation or to scare him. Again, more information on that story is coming in through the day, so we'll keep you updated. I suppose moving then on to other headlines, those again are the main ones this morning, but SIP2, Daniel, are back in the headlines. They're to ballot the public sector members for strike action over pay talks delays. Kind of, what is the information about this now?
21: Yeah, so SIP2 has launched workplace consultations in preparation for strike ballots involving tens of thousands of its members across the public service over the coming weeks. The union has accused the government of failing to begin meaningful negotiations on a successor public sector pay agreement. The previous public sector pay deal expired last week and formal talks have yet to begin on a successor agreement. The last deal ran from the 1st of January 2024 to the 30th of June of this year and provided pay increases of up to 10.25% of over the course of 2.5 year period, which has since kind of expired. So on Friday, the Public Service Committee of the Irish Congress of Trade Unions said its 19 affiliated unions are beginning the process of consulting members, with industrial action ballots expected to follow in the coming weeks. SIP2 said ballots of its members will take place across the health service, local authorities and education over the coming weeks, and they have cited the cost of living crisis and rising inflation as a reason that these pay increases, that there should be some form of action taken. And Minister for Public Expenditure Jack Chambers said on Friday that the threat of industrial action is unnecessary. He said that the government wants to reach an agreement on public sector pay, but not at any cost. And he added that there should not be preconditions set in the context of building consensus towards a new agreement. And then finally, a spokesperson for the Department of Public Expenditure said that the government remains available for engagement with the ICTU and other representative associations on all matters. So as we say, that kind of balloting is the balloting is kind of taking place today, and then consultations with their different with the different sectors are continuing today.
18: All right, also in the headlines today is JD Sports. They're to return thousands of euro in unspent gift card credit to consumers. Emma, this story is in The Independent. It's to do with their gift cards. Originally, it's supposed to be they all have a 5-year warranty, but we understand that JD Sports, they had a 1-year.
3: 1 year, yeah.
18: And now they're kind of having to return all of that, those 4 years that people missed out on.
3: Yeah, that's exactly it. So, as we know, retailer JD Sports is to return thousands of euro in unspent gift cards to consumers in the country following an intervention from the state's consumers watchdog. And the CCPC said it has secured an undertaking from JD Sports to return almost 250,000 euro in unspent gift cards. And this decision follows engagement by the CCPC with JD Sports about reports that gift cards have been sold to Irish consumers with incorrect expiry dates. And as we know, under gift voucher legislation introduced in Ireland in December 2019, gift vouchers must be valid for at least 5 years. However, since the legislation was introduced, gift cards bought online by JD Sport were issued with just a 1 year expiry date. And it's very important that to highlight that these gift cards were bought online. And JD Sports will now reissue 5,604 gift cards where an outstanding balance of 10 euro or more was cancelled on expiry of the card. And the affected gift cards were all bought online during a period covering late 2019 through to 2025. So gift cards bought last December were not affected, and of course this year as well. And JD Sports has calculated the expired value of these cards to be reissued as €246,859.
18: You can find out more information in terms of your rights when it comes to gift cards and presents through the ccpc.ie, their website, the Consumer and Commission Protection, just in relation to anything like that. Because again, it might be one of those things that you don't actually realise you have a right of 5 years for a gift card, and you kind of just go with what the company is saying. But again, sometimes that can be misleading and you find out that you actually have more years left on the gift card than originally thought. You can keep your messages coming over on 0833 97 97 97. Again, weather back in the headlines. I'm tired of speaking of the weather, even though it's supposed to be good again, but we're to go up to about 24-25 degrees there. I've been hearing the word heat wave. I don't know if that's actually, if we're going to get the long days, enough days to consider it a heat wave, but it seems like, I don't know, we could be back in the sun this week.
3: I'm hoping, because like we've had, I was even saying there, the last few weekends, now I know Dan, you were in Tyrone over the weekend and it wasn't the best weather, but here on the east side, we had like kind of good weather. I didn't see any rain, now I have to say, on Saturday or Sunday, but hopefully we are in for a
21: I don't think we're in as bad need of a heat wave as we were. Like, I think the weather's actually all right. Like, when you're down this side of the country, like, obviously, as I say, I was up north, it wasn't hectic, but like down here, it's actually all right. Like, so I don't think, like, the last few times, like, it was miserable and then we're like, we really need a heat wave. Obviously, I won't say no to a heat wave, but you know, we don't need it as much this time. But yeah, it feels like every month there's like, oh, big heat wave coming to Ireland, and that's then it's gone again, and then it rains again. So,
3: like, I would love just continuous 20 to 25 degrees here and there just for our summers, because, well, I don't know anywhere else, but you know, when you're in the likes of Spain and the rest of the EU, it seems like they get a lovely summer where we're like, yes, 5 good days of good weather, but we're like, we actually deserve it because our winters are so long that I just wish that we had just continued good weather. We were said like, oh yeah, let's get the summer clothes out, because I still had jumpers on last week. It's back and forth.
21: Yeah, honestly, yeah, it's so topsy-turvy, but I think it does make us appreciate good weather when it comes, you know.
3: Yeah, true.
21: But yeah, it's a funny one. I don't know. Hopefully. Look, another heat wave, as we say. Won't say no to it.
3: I'll take it.
18: Emma and Dan, thanks so much for joining for the headlines this morning. They'll be featured across the news bulletins and the show throughout the day. You keep your messages coming in. You can also call us on 045 898 999. We'll take a bit of music first. Here's the Bangles with Eternal Flame for Monday morning's Kildare Today.

0: that is, the Bangles with Eternal Flame for Monday morning's Kildare Today. Keep the messages coming in with Zip It Donna D to 0833 97 97 97. As we know, and as you've been seeing on the social media over the weekend, the Zip It Donna D at Donna D Forest Park is now open. 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After the break, we will be discussing, as an investigation is underway into a substantial fish kill in the River Rye in Maynooth. So stay tuned.
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0: Now, Inland Fisheries Ireland has said it's following a definite line of inquiry into a significant fish kill in Maynooth last week. Over 500 fish died in the River Rye near Maynooth, and the IFI said dead fish were found over a 4 kilometre stretch of the river. It said the fish included the likes of brown trout, lamprey, stone loach, minnow, eel and gudgeon. And joining me now on the line is Ronan Matson, Director of Inland Fisheries Ireland Eastern Region. Good morning, Ronan. Thanks for taking our call on the Kildare Today Show.
7: Morning, thanks for having me.
0: So can you bring us up to date on what exactly happened last week in Maynooth? I mean, when were the IFI made aware of the situation?
7: Made aware on Wednesday, the 1st of July. It was in the evening by Kildare County Council, and they told us that there was some dead fish in the river. So our environmental officer went out to do an investigation and confirm that there were dead fish all along a stretch of about 4 kilometres.
0: And, I mean, now the IFI are saying that it is following a definite line of inquiry. Does that mean they have an idea of what caused this in the first place? Maybe a better idea than they had when they initially saw it last week?
7: It does, yeah. It means that we have a good idea what might cause this, yeah. So there was a new interagency fish kill emergency response plan announced last week, and this was in the wake of the Blackwater fish kill. So the idea was to get all the state bodies working together when significant incidences arise. And that came out, I think, last Monday. And on Tuesday, we had our first fish kill, which demanded that response. So basically, all the statutory bodies got together and they worked well to build up a picture of what happened. And as a result of the progress made, a definite line of inquiry has been established. Mm. And that group has completed its role. So that group met twice on Wednesday to discuss the fish kill. And that included representatives from the likes of Inland Fisheries Ireland, the EPA, the Department of Climate, Energy and the Environment, and National Parks and Wildlife Service. And then on Wednesday, Inland Fisheries Ireland, the EPA and Kildare County Council and the River Basin Management Services were all out and about taking samples and investigating the issue. And then that group convened on Wednesday evening and had a much clearer picture of what they believed was going on.
0: I understand that maybe you can't share the full investigation with listeners, but is it finding maybe this is something to do with pollution? Is it a natural event that took place?
7: We believe it's a pollution event, but I'm not in a position to provide any more information, unfortunately, because of the ongoing investigation. But I can now say that the investigation is moving into the next phase under the lead of IFI, working together with the relevant agencies. So we'll hopefully have more free in the coming weeks. But for now, yeah, we're moving to the next stage.
0: All right. And then, of course, IFI are also reminding listeners that if they do come across dead fish or suspect pollution in a river, there is a contact that they can reach out to. What is the best way for people who see this kind of stuff in any kind of body of water? Who should they contact? What's the best way to take action?
7: Yeah, so IFI has a 24-hour line 7 days a week. And that number is 0818-34-74-24. And that number will get you through to an operator that will put you in touch with an environmental officer or an inspector if you see suspected pollution or poaching or fish kills. And we urge you to give us a shout on that number, especially this time of the year. There's been a few fish kills already this summer because we're now heading into the hotter months, and as you can see, the weather has been quite good recently. So when you get those high temperatures and low rainfall, the incidence of these fish kills occurring, it increases.
0: Yeah, and we've definitely been seeing them more in the headlines. I do have to ask you, you were kind of noted that it looks like this case is to do with pollution. Are we seeing more of that in the waters? Is that becoming a bigger risk to fish year on?
7: It is. Like, we've seen the EPA release results last week on water quality for Ireland over the last few years, and I mean, the picture just gets darker and darker every year. Like, there are some improvements in some rivers, but in general, there seems to be a downward kind of trend. Fish kills in general, though, have decreased a lot over the last few decades. In a recent report published by IFI, there were huge spikes of fish kills in the 1980s where we could have had over 100 a year. Now we're sort of down to in and around the 20 mark per year. So that's still a lot. But it's far better than what we had back in the 80s. And particularly on those hot years, like some of those years we've had, like around 1989, 1995, 2003, we had major spikes in fish kills. So, and we'll see that probably if there are really, really hot years. But the trend overall is decreasing, which is a good thing.
0: All right, Ronan, thanks so much for joining us on the Kildare Today show this morning to give listeners an update in relation to that investigation. Again, as we were saying, Inland Fisheries Ireland says it is following a definite line of inquiry into that significant fish kill in Maynooth that we saw last week. Ronan, thanks again for joining us on the Kildare Today show. Also joining me on the line is Labour Councillor on the Clane Maynooth Municipal District, Angela Feeney. Angela, good morning. Thanks for taking our call on the show. We'll be looking at your motions raised from the council meeting in just a few minutes time, but I suppose staying on the topic of that fish kill in Maynooth, I mean, what is the council's role in this? Ronan was describing that they are part of those statutory bodies involved with this kind of investigation. When were the council alerted to what happened there?
8: Thanks very much, Hannah. Yeah, like Ronan had said there, I think they became aware of it late Wednesday into Thursday. I was actually chairing a meeting over in the council, the Safety Partnership Committee meeting, and our director had to step out to go into the meeting. So I think, look, at what the minister's put in place is a multi-agency approach to solving these issues. But look, just to say first off, I think this is shocking, you know, to hear about 500 fish being killed over a 4 kilometre stretch of the river. And while everybody might work together, I think I listened to the minister talking about this new protocol at the weekend. And, you know, if we look at the Blackwater kill last year, Hannah, nobody was actually found guilty of that incident. And I think what seems to happen is that everybody's doing their job, but that things are falling between the cracks. And it's really about getting everybody to work together to solve this. And I really believe that, you know, you can have all the protocols in place that you like, but they're talking about like 15 pollution officers policing 74,000 kilometres of rivers and streams in the country. You can have all the protocols you like, Hannah, in place, but if you don't put the resourcing in place, and by that I mean obviously increasing the personnel, but also we're in 2026 now. You know, you heard Ronan talk about you can report by, you know, ringing at a 24-hour phone line. you know, we're in 2026. There should be an app out there that you can actually, if you see an incident, you can go onto that app, whether you're an angler or a citizen or a member of the public, and you can report an incident immediately. And it goes into a database and it's actioned. You know, there's no point in having protocols if things don't actually happen. And, you know, we're in a climate emergency now and we're going to see more pollution, and then with the effects of climate change as well. So really, we need to kick in the technology and bring us into the, you know, the 21st century. You know, there's an urgency here because we've talked about a 90% decrease in our salmon stocks in the country. That's shocking, you know. So the decline in our rivers has to stop, you know, because if you think about it, what we're doing now obviously isn't working, because we shouldn't have had this shocking incident in the beautiful conservation area of Carton Lake on the Rye River.
0: And in terms of actually getting enforcement, I mean, can Kildare County Council have a role in that? Can they put enough pressure on to whatever authority it needs to be to say, listen, we need more people out there, but we also need more, maybe better technology in order to report these kind of incidents?
8: Absolutely. I think, you know, we can feed that back, and we do that all the time on various issues, but you're depending on that issue being fed up the chain. And I know for sure that the council staff and the directors are working actively on this, and they will feed back that. I will do it as well as the public representative, because if you don't put the resources in place to implement the protocol, I heard a professor on from, I think Fiona Regan, from the director of DCU's Water Institute. She was speaking at the weekend in reaction to that new protocol by the minister. And, like, considering that she's, you know, such an expert, she said that the protocol, in her view, was vague, that really it doesn't tell you as much about how things will be done. You need good surveillance, Hannah. You need monitoring continuously. And, you know, you need a dedicated role, somebody appointed to monitor this, because this is a serious issue for our beautiful waterways and our fish. And if you hear about reduced stock like this, so we have the technology. From what I can gather, there's already an app there in place that's used for citizen science in DCU. We could obviously piggyback on that and replicate that for the purposes of monitoring our water and the quality of our water.
0: I can imagine that this might be something that will come up in future council meetings, in the local MD meetings as well, especially, again, like, this isn't the first time that it's happened in Kildare. There was a big, another significant fish kill in 2022 in the River Rye as well, in the Leakslip area. So it's not the first time that Kildare has actually dealt with something like this.
8: No, it isn't the first time, Hannah, and sadly this is just going to be, you know, I really hope, I take from what Ronan was saying from, you know, the Inland Fisheries Ireland there recently when you spoke to him, you know, that they are trying their best. But I think if something isn't working, you need to go back and say, look, what will work and what will work better? Of course, it's going to come up for discussion, but talk is cheap. I think we need action on this. We need people saying we need to actually resource this and put in more pollution officers. But also, as I say, the technology, you know yourself, Hannah, when you have an app that you can actually straight away on your phone, if you're a citizen scientist, as they're calling us, and you're out for your walk with your dog along the canal and you spot something, if you have that app on your phone straight away, or if you're an angler and they know the waters best, they're out fishing, if they have an app, they can report it straight away, it links into the database, you can action that straight away. Whereas if you have to wait for somebody to make a phone call to get through to an operator who then puts you in touch in a chain situation, that delays things. So I think we have an opportunity here to do something. And I think the draft National Nature Restoration Law is being drafted at the moment. I think the public consultation closed on the 1st of July just recently. We have an opportunity there, a huge opportunity. And I think we should, you know, use that as a massive opportunity to protect our waters.
0: And listeners are being reminded that if they do see instances of fish kills, water pollution, anything like habitat destruction or illegal fishing, you can report it to the IFI's confidential 24/7 number 0818 347424. Angela, we're also looking at your motions from the recent MD meeting that took place last week. Your first motion to the council was carrying out a review of the paths and road in the vicinity of disability service providers in Maynooth with a view of improving accessibility for service users and families. What was the council's response to this?
8: Yeah, I got a very positive response on this, Hannah, because disability service providers in Maynooth have been in touch with me, and you know, they were asking me about improving accessibilities for the service users and their families. And I recently visited, I often visit, but on my most recent visit to the St John of God service in Maynooth, you know, I'm a member of Maynooth Access Group, and I'm also a proud member of the countywide County Kildare Access Network. So these things are kind of on my radar, Hannah. You know, we have quite a few community services who have facilities around the town. Some of them would be more obvious, but for sensitive reason, they're not as obvious as that. But I gave the list in confidence to the council, and the area engineer is going to do some site visits with me, look at what needs to be done, and we're going to action those. Because if you're a wheelchair user, a vulnerable user particularly, and I've seen the state of some of the paths that are around these centres, they really do need attention just to make it safer for people to, you know, get in and out of the service providers.
0: Of course. Your next question to the council, Angela, is in relation to the bus stop at Manor Mills. You're asking if the council can confirm when that will be operational.
8: Yeah, it's tantalisingly looking there. A lot of people, you know, were in touch with me, many locals, and it's great because more people actually want to leave the car at home, Hannah, especially for those short trips, and they just want to jump on the bus for a few stops. And this bus stop at Manor Mills, it's on Mill Street, has been tantalisingly looking like it's finished. And a lot of people get in touch with me saying, Anna, Angela, what's the story? It looks like it's finished, but the council has confirmed that the final snagging is going to happen very shortly. It's an ideal bus stop. I know it's going to get a lot of use, Hannah, because it's right beside the church. It's across the road from the Manor Mills Shopping Centre. So good news on that one, that it's going to be operational very soon when the snagging is almost complete.
0: Absolutely. Angela, you've also asked the council to contact Irish Rail regarding the canal bridge at Maynooth train station. You're calling out for repairs to be carried out and for bicycle rails to be installed as part of the upgrade. It's actually kind of surprising that there aren't bicycle rails already added there.
8: Crazy, yeah. I mean, these are the bicycle rails that, you know, if you've travelled outside of your own town, you might have seen they're kind of like inserts on the rail where you can slot your bike into it, and it goes up the bridge, up the steps with you. And I think a lot of people, for years I've seen them, Hannah, them actually trying to carry their bike up those steps. Look, this bridge is no longer fit for purpose. It's, you can imagine the huge footfall to and from the train station. At any given moment you see, you know, hundreds and hundreds of students, commuters getting off and going across that bridge. And when it's got particularly rusty, I've taken some pictures of it, and it's holding water on the deck when it rains. So I'm delighted, Hannah, that the motion was approved, and we're going to contact Irish Rail asking what its plans are to replace the bridge and to install those flat inclines for your bike wheels to be inserted. I also submitted an amendment at the meeting, Hannah, asking Irish Rail to meet with us as MD councillors, because we've many issues that we can bring to them and make them aware of local issues.
0: All right. And your last question then, Angela, is in relation to installing a return box at Maynooth Community Library for out-of-hours return of library loan items. What was the council's response to that question?
8: Yeah, we're great library users in this house, and I suppose, you know, not everybody can get to the library, Hannah, you know, by 5 o'clock closing. I know they have a couple of later evenings. I think it's Tuesdays and Thursdays in Maynooth. And then, look, I didn't get a favourable response on this one. They were saying that they were afraid, because it's on Main Street, which is where our library is located, that a lot of people would end up dumping other stuff rather than books and items for the library into it. And that's a pity, because, you know, Selbridge Library is where I can go to if I want to return something. They have a return box outside, and their library is just around the corner from Main Street. So look at the library service. They're fantastic. They're absolutely amazing. And maybe when we get a bigger, newer library, because it's one of the busiest in the county, Hannah, and it's just really small at the moment, we need it to be bigger. So maybe when they're, you know, redesigning the new one, they'll give us a return box, because I think they're really handy for people. But look, I understand also that if it's on Main Street, it can be abused.
0: Mm. All right, Angela, thanks so much for joining us on the line to give an update in relation to that fish kill in Maynooth that we saw last week, as well as those motions and questions raised at the latest MD meeting. That is Labour Councillor on the Clane Maynooth Municipal District, Angela Feeney, joining us this morning. Catching up on some of the message very quickly that have come in on 0833 97 97 97. One has actually just come in. Could you please ask the County Council to fix the pothole on the Robertstown Road? I had to get a new wheel. The pothole damaged it. Thanks, says this listener. I'd say if you were able to get in touch with your local councillor about that, maybe they'd have more help in terms of alerting the council. But again, next time we have a councillor on from that area, we will mention it to them at that pothole on Robertstown Road. Another message has come in relation to those fish kills. This listener is asking, why are the guards not on that committee? And one final listener says, why are we not surprised that there are so many e-scooter accidents and fatalities? We can't blame policing all the time. This is a major issue for our legislators who done absolutely nothing to address the matter. It's only going to get worse, says Tom. Keep the messages coming in.
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0: 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In the next few minutes, we will be discussing Lyme disease and watching out for this summer again, as the weather is to be good again. Experts are warning just to be cautious of Lyme disease and ticks, which are the main spreader of it. We'll take a bit of music first now from Chapel Row, and this is The Subway for Monday morning's Kildare Today.

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0: spring and fall was the classic time, but with global warming now, they're all year round, you know, so they're everywhere. It's just that people tend to go out more in the summer. And if you go out and you're walking through, you know, grass, and the ticks will be in the grass, falling off of animals, waiting for you and jump on you. They bite you. The bite is painless. Sometimes they give you a rash. There's this classic bullseye rash, but sometimes you don't get a classic bullseye rash. Sometimes you don't notice it. And then next thing you know, you got the flu in the summer and you get aches and pains all over. And that's what Lyme disease starts with.
1: Right. So it's really, you don't notice it until you start feeling sick and then maybe go to the doctors.
0: Yeah. And you wouldn't think necessarily Lyme disease, you know, just because unless you happen to, you know, unless there's a tick right on your hand, right in front of you, you pull it off and you get a big circular target lesion, bullseye rash. But not everybody gets that. I've seen more people get ticks in the back, ticks in the scalp, ticks in the butt cheeks, you know, different parts of the body. And children crawl in the grass and they often get the ticks in the face or the scalp because they're crawling as opposed to adults who are walking.
1: Yeah. And is there anywhere on the body where ticks would more likely be found or more likely want to attach to?
0: No, any part of the body, to be perfectly honest. It's just that, like I said, if you're out with shorts and you're walking around, they're more likely to be on the leg, you know. But also they kind of get onto your body and they can be on the belt line, and sometimes people don't even notice them when they take their clothes off. They fall off of their clothes and they bite them as you're disrobing coming from the outdoors.
1: Yeah.
0: So but that's the challenge of it, is that, you know, it's not a well recognized disease in Ireland. We don't keep statistics on it, but I think it's actually quite common, and I think an awful lot of cases have been missed, misdiagnosed as summer flu, or you get aches and pains diagnosed as fibromyalgia. It kind of mimics long COVID as well, a lot of the same symptoms, so it overlaps with many, many other diseases.
1: And then getting a diagnosis what are the ways to identify it? Is it the likes of getting blood tests?
0: Well, there are blood tests, but the trouble is, just like if you get exposed to any infection in the first couple of weeks, the blood tests are negative. It can take months and months for the test to go positive. So, there's an antibody test for Lyme, but the test is not that sensitive. For some reason, the tick doesn't blocks the immune response. So I would say the test that we have is 50-50 at best. So Lyme is a clinical diagnosis. If you go out to Wicklow in the summer, you get a flu and you get aches and pains all over, it's probably Lyme disease, but you might not see the tick. Only 15% of people see the tick. You might not have the bullseye rash. Only 50% of people get the bullseye rash. And even if you go to your GP and do an antibody test, the test is at best 50-50. So it's a clinical diagnosis and it should be based on suspicion.
1: And then in terms of treatment for it, is it a case of once you get Lyme disease, you have it for the rest of your life?
0: No, not really. It's a bacterial infection, just like an ear infection. You treat with antibiotics. Ear infections are caused by bacteria. It's just that, so a course, a 21-day course of doxycycline or amoxicillin, standard antibiotics will do the trick most of the time. It's just that, like I said, what happens very often is we did a survey from an organization I work with, the Lyme Resource Center, and about 85% of people that did that survey, their diagnosis came a year later or 2 years later, you know? So So it's often not diagnosed till down the way. And once it's diagnosed down the way, it's much more difficult to treat. It's not just, in my opinion, not just a standard, you know, 3 weeks of antibiotics. So like I said, people should just have a high suspicion. Facial palsy, unexplained fevers, aches and pains, you know, migrating arthritis, brain fog, all neurological problems, all of those could be Lyme disease.
1: And then in terms, are we getting better at diagnosing Lyme disease? Again, people are wanting to spread more awareness around it. Are we taking the right step forward?
0: I don't think so. There's not an awful lot of education. The HSC kind of says it's a rare disease, maybe 50 cases a year. There's probably, in my opinion, thousands of cases a year, not 50 cases a year. So there's not an awful lot of education out there for GPs, but it's improving. You know, there's signs going up now saying be aware of ticks, what to do if you find a tick, how to pull the tick out, what a bullseye rash looks like, how to treat promptly, don't wait for the antibody test to come back. So I think we're getting better at awareness, but it's mostly the patients are aware. I still think there's a big gap in terms of education.

0: the healthcare workers.
1: And then in terms of the prevention of, you know, getting ticks on your body, if people are going out on those walks or anywhere kind of with those long grass, what is the best way to prevent them? Is it covering your skin as much as possible?
0: Yeah, covering your skin as much as possible. Use insect repellent as much as possible. And when you come back from the great outdoors, you know, when you take off your clothes, check your body to see if there's ticks there. You know, very often there are. So that's what they do in Eastern Europe. They check their bodies when they come back in because it's even more common there, and the ticks are more commonly carrying Borrelia. And then they put their clothes in a dryer to kill off any ticks that might be in the clothes. So there are preventive messages that are important for patients.
1: And then if they do find a tick, you mentioned there how to remove one.
0: Right.
1: Are they kind of difficult to remove, especially if they're kind of attached to the body?
0: Well, they're so small, you know, so small. So you're supposed to get tweezers and kind of put the tweezers underneath them. Don't kind of squeeze them. Don't try to pull them out. Don't try to burn them. Don't try to cover them with Vaseline. There are also kind of little things called tick twisters, little kind of things you can buy in the chemist that show you how to take them out safely and twist and take them off. Because if you squeeze them, then if they have the bacteria, 5 to 10% of ticks in Ireland are carrying Borrelia, the Lyme bacteria. And if you squeeze it, you're going to inoculate that bacteria into your body and increase your chances of catching the infection.
1: All right. Professor, thanks so much for joining us on the line this morning. That is infectious disease specialist Professor Jack Lambert joining us on the Kildare Today Show. It comes as we are now in the warmer months. A lot more people are going out for those walks, maybe in areas where there is the likes of long grass, trees, all of that. They are reminding people that who are spending a lot of times outdoors during the summer to be aware of Lyme disease and ticks and just making sure to do those body checks. Be interested in knowing if it's something you do, especially we have a lot of amazing walks here in Kildare, but there are some quite grassy, forested areas. I'd be interested in knowing your experience. Have you ever been bit by a tick? Do you know anything about it? I know only a few years ago I learned kind of what ticks were, and I didn't actually think we had them here in Ireland because I was seeing a lot of awareness about it abroad in the likes of mainland Europe, even over in America. And maybe quite naively I was thinking, oh, we just don't have them in Ireland, but we actually do. And again, we have some amazing hiking trails across the country, and in fairness, there is a lot more awareness about ticks now here in Ireland, but as Professor Jack Lambert was saying, there's still a lot more that can be done on the medical side as well. But thanks to infectious disease specialist Professor Jack Lambert joining us on the show this morning. Again, as people who are spending lots of time outdoors during the summer are being warned to watch out for Lyme disease. You can keep your messages coming in on 0833 97 97 97. 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
1: Now, one message has been come in saying, I've been telling the world since COVID to ban the e-scooters. The delivery drivers are now off the roads. Half of Temple Street is full of brain injuries. Doctors are at the door. I drive every day around Dublin. It's nuts. And another listener, Brendan from Nace, has texted in saying, it's great to see the flowers blooming up in Larry Swans. It looks great for the town. You can't beat his 99s. Again, the 99s, we had one about a month ago, maybe a month and a half ago, when we had a really good warm weather spell. And we're kind of hoping maybe we'll have another 99 or at least some ice creams in the office this week. Do keep the messages coming in, but with the time just coming up to 10 o'clock, let's head to the newsroom.
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8: Good morning, I'm Daniel Maher. Investigations are continuing after a man was shot dead in Dunleary yesterday morning. 39-year-old Mark Cullen from Shankill was shot once in the leg, and Gardaí are considering the possibility it was not intended to be fatal. A post-mortem will be carried out today on the body of a woman in her 50s who was found dead in Portlaoise yesterday. A man aged in his 70s was arrested at the scene and is now being questioned by Gardaí. More than 80,000 SIP2 public service members are to be balloted on industrial action following what the union says is the government's failure to begin meaningful pay talks. The previous public service pay agreement expired at the end of June. And JD Sports will return over 5,000 vouchers that were expired to customers. That's as the company claimed that they were expired after 12 months, despite a rule in Ireland outlining they must be valid for 5 years. And in sport, there was defeat for the Kildare ladies footballers in the All-Ireland quarter-final as they lost out to Armagh. The full-time score was Armagh 3-9, Kildare 1-12. And the Kildare Camogie team are into the All-Ireland semi-final after defeating Tyrone in Dungannon. It finished Kildare 2-10, Tyrone 1-12, and they will now play Cavan in 2 weeks' time. And a reminder that this morning's Kildare Today with Hannah Kelly will review both games, and this evening's Kildare scoreboard at 6:25 will look back on all of the weekend's sporting action, including manager interviews. We'll have news in full at 11.
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8: KFM has been informed of the following deaths: Gordon Connolly, Carbery; Cora Hodgkiss, Nee Byrne, Kilmeague and formerly of Dublin; Thomas Tom J. Burney Sr., Rosetown at Garvan. The funeral arrangements are as follows: Gordon Connolly, 78 Kilpatrick, Carbery, predeceased by his wife Eileen, deeply regretted by his daughters Mary Ann, Bridget, Eileen and Pauline, son Gordon Jr., brother Seamus and extended family. Funeral Mass today at 11 a.m. in Holy Trinity Church, Derrinturn, followed by burial in adjoining cemetery. Funeral Mass will be live streamed on carberyparish.ie. Cora Hodgkiss, Nee Byrne, Preston Heights, Kilmeague, and formerly of Poppentry, Ballymun and Rialto, County Dublin. Predeceased by her husband Michael, deeply regretted by her daughter Sabrina and extended family. Reposing at Glennon's funeral home, Allenwood, this evening from 5 p.m. to 7 p.m. with prayers at 6:30 p.m. Removal on Tuesday morning to arrive at the Church of the Holy Trinity, Allen, for Requiem Mass at 11 a.m. Burial afterwards in Allen Cemetery. Thomas Tom J. Burney Sr., Rosetown at Garvan. Predeceased by his daughter Anne, granddaughter Clara and his siblings Philo, Marie, Lillian, Eileen, Bernadette, Peter, Jim and Bernard. Deeply regretted by his wife Mary, children Joe, Robert, Thomas, David and Mary and extended family. Reposing at his residence today from 4 p.m. to 7 p.m. with prayers at 6:30 p.m. Removal by PJ Willis, funeral director, on Tuesday morning to the Church of the Sacred Heart and St. Bridget Kilcullen, arriving for 11 a.m. Funeral Mass may be viewed live on mcn.live, followed by funeral to St. Bridget's Cemetery, Kilcullen. Suvnus August Siachán Dove. Obituary notices can be viewed on kfmradio.com. KFM obituary notices are broadcast daily following the 8 a.m, 10 a.m, 1 p.m. and 5 p.m. news.
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8: Cloudy to begin this morning, but it will become sunnier as the morning and afternoon progresses. Highest temperatures of 20 to 25 degrees.
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1: KFM. You're very welcome into the second hour of this morning's Kildare Today. Still to come between now and 11 o'clock, the average rate for nighttime energy for some customers is rising to around 10 cents per kilowatt hour. Ireland should look to recruit new Defence Forces members from abroad, a Kildare South TD has suggested. We'll also be looking at local issues around the county and we'll have a review of the weekend sporting action closer to 11 o'clock. Catching up on some of the messages that have come in on WhatsApp to 0833 97 97 97. I'd like to highlight the bin charges. I'm on a flat rate of €28 with AES. They're charging me an extra €10 to €38 a month. All I have is half a bin of waste and the rest is recycled. I'd like to hear other listeners' views on this. So if other listeners are with AES and they are being charged extra around €10 to €38 a month, do let us know. 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Before we head over to the first interview of the second hour, let's take a bit of music. Here's Dermot Kennedy on Kildare Today.

0: That is Dermot Kennedy with Kiss Me for Monday morning's Kildare Today. 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Now, an energy supplier has announced a massive increase to the price of its electricity night rate, a rate often used by people when charging electric vehicles. Pinergy is not announcing a general price change, but it is hiking its night rate by 82%. It's one of the biggest increases in electricity charges ever seen in the market. And many people on night rates also use them to charge batteries as part of their solar panel setup. And the moves are seen as a big blow to those who have heeded government encouragement to drive an EV and install panels. Dara Cassidy, head of communications at bunkers.ie, joins me on the line now. Good morning, Dara. Thanks for joining us on the show.
1: Good morning. You're welcome.
0: So, I mean, an 82% increase in this night rate tariff, it is quite a big jump. I mean, why has Pinergy brought this increase in? What was their reasons?
1: It is a big jump. So before this announcement, the rate that Pinergy customers could get, now there's only around maybe 2,000 affected customers, so there isn't a huge number of people who are affected. But this is something we're likely to see other suppliers do, unfortunately, over the coming months and years, potentially. But they're increasing the night rate in one of their plans from just over 5 cents, excluding VAT, to just under 10 cents. Mm. So it's an 82% increase. It's a big, big increase. Now, I will say the previous rate of just over 5 cents, excluding VAT, was very, very, very competitive. I mean, like the standard rate on plans now is close to maybe 40 cents or slightly more at some suppliers. So that 5 cent rate, excluding VAT, or just over 5 cents, is very, very competitive. But basically, the reason it's changing is that electricity prices can be complicated, but ultimately, it's all about demand versus supply. It's the same with housing and so many goods and services. When the price of something or demand for something goes up, the price also goes up as well. And quite simply, Hannah, as we move more of our energy usage to nighttime hours, so whether that's plugging in an EV or charging our batteries and so on, the demand for electricity at night is going to go up. And therefore, some of these plans, which previously were able to offer really, really cheap nighttime rates because nobody was using electricity, are now having to adjust their rates upwards because people are now using more electricity at night. It's kind of like, as I said, just a function of demand versus supply.
0: Mm. And was this something that was to be expected? As you were saying, not everyone was kind of using nighttime energy at first, but we are seeing more people have solar panels, have EVs. Was this bound to happen?
1: It was. However, I don't think the government was probably, honest enough about it, or maybe the energy suppliers. This is all about, our move towards net zero, and as we try to bring on more renewables, and as we try to change how we heat our homes and how we drive. And obviously, they're really, really big changes that we're making, and they're commendable changes. I think we just need to be honest with people and just remind them, that nothing, unfortunately, is free, rarely in life. Including electricity, and this is always going to happen at some stage. I mean, anyone who works in the energy markets knew this, that as our demand patterns shift and as more of us begin to use electricity, as I said, at these nighttime hours, you are going to see the price go up. Now, on the flip side, we could see a situation, and hopefully we will see a situation, that the price for electricity at peak hours will reduce slightly, because at the moment, the way we use electricity, it follows a very regular pattern. There's big peaks between 5 and 7 p.m. when people come home from work and they turn on the kettle and whatnot, and there's the commute home. And then when we go to bed after around 11 p.m., demand kind of begins to plummet. But as we bring more renewables onto the system, and sometimes there'll be, renewable energy that's being wasted at night, for example, we're going to have to start moving our usage to different times of the day and be encouraged to use our energy at different times of the day. And that's what some of these nighttime plans were for. But as I said, you are going to see price changes regularly over months and years that match the demand and the supply for electricity. And another thing, Hannah, is that we are probably going to see the micro-generate begin to fall over the coming years, because Pinergy did reduce its micro-generate, which some people were annoyed with. But I can tell you now that probably over the next maybe 10 years, that micro-generate may actually go down to zero.
0: And is this an isolated move by just Pinergy, or do you think that we could see more energy companies do this over the coming months again, as we are seeing that shift of more nighttime energy being used?
1: I think we will see it now. It mightn't be such a drastic or dramatic increase because an 82% increase is obviously very, very high. But as I said, it was coming from a very, very low base. I mean, when I was looking at the data, I kind of thought to myself, God, was there really a plan that had prices of just over 5 cents excluding VAT? But yes, I do think this is something that we'll see other suppliers do, not necessarily immediately over the coming, you know, weeks or months, but certainly over the coming years, you are going to see some of these, what we call time of use tariffs, where you're charged a different price for your electricity at different times throughout the day. You are going to see some of those tariffs be tweaked slightly in response to just demand and supply, and hopefully not as big as 82%, for example, but I wouldn't be surprised if some other suppliers over the coming months and years did have to make tweaks. But unfortunately, outside of this, there is also the potential that we could see some more widespread price increases. So you said there in your intro that it's not, you know, an official price increase, it's just a change that's being made to Pinergy's nighttime rate. There is still pressure on the supply of electricity. Demand, wholesale electricity prices are still very high in Ireland. So regardless of what Pinergy did here, we could see, unfortunately, another price increase over the coming months to people's general bills, which is probably the last thing people want to hear, I know.
0: I know, and that's the thing, because what people are kind of bringing up now, and especially in relation to the likes of the EV chargers, we're being told to move to net zero, that there are a lot of these grants for EVs and solar panels that will be cheaper in the long term, but then at the same time now we're, you know, customers are being hit with price increases for these things that they were originally sold on, so maybe a few of them might feel like they got a bit cheated out, essentially.
1: Oh, completely. I do get you. Now, I will say that if you do have an EV, if you have an electric vehicle, make sure that you're on a good plan. And for the vast, vast, vast majority of people, having an EV is still much cheaper and better than driving a petrol or diesel car. And having said that, the price of EV charging at public stations has gone up and is now almost as expensive as charging with petrol and diesel. But certainly if you're on an EV tariff and you can charge at home, it's usually much, much cheaper to have an EV. So even after this price increase, that still is the case. But I do get why people might feel a little bit aggrieved. I would say as well, though, with solar panels, if you are getting solar panels, get solar panels based on the fact that you're doing your bit for the environment and that you can produce your own electricity and save that way. I would not be buying solar panels based on the fact that you can continue to sell electricity back into the grid and get paid for it. Because as I said, I can see a situation in 5 to 10 years time where the rate that people are paid is actually zero. And that's already being seen in the Netherlands. And the reason for that is that there will then be too much solar being pumped onto the grid and the grid may not be able to handle it. And in situations like that, you just won't be paid for something that the grid actually doesn't need. But I understand there might be a bit of frustration for people, but some of what this is, to put it bluntly, it's not about saving money, you know. Some of it is about doing our bit for the environment and going towards net zero. And I think we're always kind of told that wind and solar and all these things, they're cheap, they're free. They're not necessarily. There's a cost for generating the electricity still, and ultimately, you know, getting an EV, moving towards net zero, getting solar panels, it's as much about, as I said, doing our bit for the environment as it is actually about saving money.
0: And do you think people now will be switching suppliers, you know, kind of looking for more competitive night rate deals available?
1: They probably will. And Pinergy did say, in fairness to them, that anyone who is on this plan, so as I said, it's about 2,000 people who are affected, 2,000 households, that they can switch early without charge. So I do commend them for doing that. But I would absolutely say that if you're an affected customer, you should check to make sure that the plan is still right for you, and that maybe a different plan, either with Pinergy or with someone else, is more appropriate. Obviously, there's price comparison sites like ourselves and bonkers.ie. You can have a look to see whether or not there's a different plan. But that's something that is very, very important to do. But I'd always be saying to people, you know, look at those bills, including energy, to make sure that you're on a good deal and that you're saving. Because we saw some price increases from Electric Ireland on the 1st of July. It's gas and electricity. The unit rate went up by 9.5% each. And Uno Energy increased its prices as well. So it's not just Pinergy that's been hiking its prices. Other suppliers have as well. So this is absolutely not the time to be on a plan that isn't good value. And there's big discounts available, as you probably know, for people who switch for the first year. So I would say if you haven't switched in a while, you know, switch, get those discounts and save yourself some money.
0: Dara, thanks so much for joining us on the show this morning. That is Dara Cassidy, Head of Communications at bonkers.ie. That comes as Pinergy have announced a massive increase, 82% to the price of its electricity night rate. Again, it was a rate often used by people when charging electric vehicles. But thanks to Dara for joining us on the line. If you want to find out more information on kind of switching and looking at other deals, other rates, you can visit the likes of bonkers.ie. Some messages coming in on 0833 97 97 97. Joe says, so the way to encourage more people to use nighttime electricity is to put up the price. And one listener has gotten in touch in relation to an earlier message from a listener about the AES charges. They say all of the charges have changed from AES, the new company from Kerry that bought them from Bord na Mona. They've changed it all. It means we are paying more now as well. This listener says AES should have never been allowed to be sold to a private company. I also see on my invoice there's some sort of government tax on it as well. I've never seen that on my account before. I'm with that company since they started. It must be 20. It's unreal, their charges now. No wonder there is so much illegal dumping going on. Keep the messages coming in on 0833 97 97 97 with Zip It Donadie. Again, the team were out there over the weekend. You can look at all of those videos on the social media, but it's a brand new forest adventure at Donadie Forest Park. It has 55 treetop challenges, 21 zip lines. It is Ireland's largest treetop nets course. You can also call us on 045 898
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0: Another listener or someone has texted in saying that people are to request to have their bins collected every 2 weeks, as it is now based on weight. Thanks to that listener for texting in. Keep the messages coming in on 0833 97 97 97, or you can call us on 0458 98 999. Now, Ireland should be looking to recruit new Defence Forces members from abroad. A Kildare TD has suggested in the Dáil. Fianna Fáil overall TD for Kildare South, Sean O'Farrell, brought up the recruitment issues facing all branches of the Defence Forces during leader questions last week, saying he was profoundly concerned by the low strength of force numbers. The number of people serving in the Defence Forces have been in decline for years and dropped below 7,500 in 2024. According to a report from the Commission on the Defence Forces, the number should have been 11,500. However, there was a small increase of 200 full-time members in the overall force last year, but TD O'Farrell said that the numbers are still too low. Now, Taoiseach Minister for Finance, Simon Harris, who stood in for the Taoiseach during those leader questions last week in the Dáil, did acknowledge that recruitment remains an issue, but he pointed to a recent increase in applications. And here's the Taoiseach's response to Deputy O'Farrell, as well as Deputy O'Farrell's secondary response that was in the Dáil last week. Let's have a listen now.
10: I also acknowledge Deputy O'Farrell's long-standing, not just interest, but advocacy on behalf of our Defence Forces, coloured in part, I'm sure, by the community and constituency in which he lives, and therefore the knowledge that he has in terms of that lived experience in County Kildare. I want to say I'm proud of our Defence Forces every day. I'm proud of the men and women of Oakleigh na hÉireann and how they serve our country with distinction. I was particularly proud of them yesterday and ceremonial occasions for this country and on security occasions for this country, the excellent job that they do. And I was very proud of them when I visited them in Lebanon in the not too distant past, and saw the incredible contribution that they make to peacekeeping in some of the most dangerous and troubled parts of our world, and the hope that they give to the people of Lebanon for one day a brighter, peaceful future. And the links that they've built with communities there, and the trust that they have of the local people is really something quite inspiring. So the Deputy is right to say that we should be proud of them. He's also right to say we all need to do a hell of a lot more, and we're absolutely committed to that. And I know Minister McEntee is, and the entire government is, and I know you are as well. So we need to increase the numbers and we need to strengthen retention. Now, it is positive to see, after years of this going in the other direction, that we are moving back into a period of growth in terms of the numbers in our permanent defence forces. I think there was growth in nearly 200 last year, with 790 inductions. There's a target of 850 inductions for this year. And overall application numbers for careers in the defence forces continue to grow. This is quite a staggering figure, 16,510 applications received in 2025, and more than 10,000 received to the end of May 2026. Now, that tells us something. It tells us that at an initial moment in time, there's a hell of a lot of people interested in serving in Oakleigh na hÉireann. And what we need to do, and what the Defence Forces need to do, and what they are doing, is work at how they can convert that high level of applications into a much higher level of inductions. And I want to acknowledge the work that they're doing now on a new strategic workforce plan, which has been prepared by the Defence Forces. I believe it's been submitted to the Department, which has a number of recommendations and modelling tools as well. And the aim of this process is to provide that pathway to get to the achievement of a strength of 11,500, inclusive of civilian personnel. There has been progress in relation to cadets, in relation to pay. Upon commissioning, the officers' starting salaries range from 46,823 to 52,265, depending on whether they join as a school leaver or a graduate. And I know that the Minister has had discussions with RACO, agreed to give further consideration to the issue of cadet pay prior to commissioning. And that process is ongoing as well, which I think is important. We obviously have the current public service pay agreement as well, to which members of the Permanent Defence Forces are part of too. But I take the point, we need to significantly increase the numbers further, and we need to increase the capabilities. We need to do both at the same time, and indeed increasing capabilities without the personnel to occupy, to usefully utilise those capabilities won't be adequate. And therefore we are looking at ways of turning that very significant level of interest in applications into a faster level of induction, and that work is ongoing, and I think the new workforce plan will assist.
11: People with far greater knowledge than I have, Taoiseach, are deeply sceptical about the number of applications that are being shown. But anyway, I want to go back to that comparison with the health service, because for me it raises the legitimate question of whether or not we should be looking overseas to secure recruits. And if we were to do so, I think we should be looking at countries where Irish Aid is active and where we could recruit members from the permanent defence forces on fixed price or fixed term, sorry, contracts to allow us to achieve the strength of our defence forces, the strength that we need to fully fulfil the defence force mandate. Many national armed forces make formal or informal provision to recruit non-nationals. Reasons vary: historical regimental practice, manpower shortfalls, diaspora links, or pathways to citizenship. But the result is the same. Foreigners in regular state militaries, the French Foreign Legion, for example, offers a 5-year contract, I understand. So it would be of dual benefit for such a foreign recruitment process, delivering as it would, if linked to Irish aid, necessary numbers for our own forces and providing a degree of financial support for families coping with war and the ravages of climate change in disadvantaged countries.
10: Garmagat, CWO for real. I take that point because I hear it often in relation to, and you see it in Garda numbers as well, the number of people who initially apply and how kind of inverted commas serious is that application if only a very small percentage turns into inductions. But I think there must be something in it, in the sense of the gap between the level of applications and inductions is very high. And I know the Defence Forces is working through its strategic workforce plan to seek to make improvements on that. My own sense for what it's worth is that there can be people who apply at a moment in time. And there's a lot of opportunities out there for people now. And if you don't strike while the iron's hot and get them in while the interest is there, you can potentially lose them. And I think faster processes, I think is important. But regardless of applications, inductions are thankfully rising too. The size of the permanent defence forces is growing again. The issue you raise about recruiting from abroad is one that I don't want to give a knee-jerk response to on the floor of the Dáil, because I think it deserves policy consideration of the views of the Minister for Defence, but I'll certainly ask that she revert to you on it. And look, the other point I'd just make is technology is also going to change security and defence too, and the skill sets that we'll need in our defence forces, and the roles of people in Oglaig na hÉireann as well, and the opportunities that may exist there and the careers that may present is also worth considering too, but we'll keep in touch on this.
0: All right, that was Kildare South TD Sean O'Farrell in the Dáil last week during Leaders' Questions, where he raised the recruitment issues facing the Defence Forces and suggested looking abroad to recruit members. And also included in that audio was the Taoiseach and Finance Minister Simon Harris's response to that. Again, that story is available to read in full on the KFM Radio website, kfmradio.com. We are staying local. We're moving back over to the Clane Maynooth Municipal District. Joining me on the line now is Independent Councillor Parag McAvoy. Good morning, Parag. Thanks for taking our call on the show this morning.
12: Good morning, Hannah, and to all your listeners.
0: We are looking at those motions and questions raised at the latest MD meeting. Parag, your first motion to the council is in relation to road surface repair works. This is near St. Bridget's Terrace there in Clane, and also between Loch Bollard as well.
12: That's right, Hannah. The residents in St. Bridget's Terrace, one of the older estates in Clane, would have seen footpath repairs in many or most of the footpaths there, but there has been another issue where the road surface has been deteriorating badly in places, and there's been some accidents and individuals come off their bicycles and so forth. So that road surfacing, we were waiting to see when that would happen. It's out to tender. Once a contractor is appointed, a timetable will become available for when that might happen later in this summer. And then in Loch Bollard, a utility provider installed a pipe many years ago in one particular stretch of the internal road. It has failed, and as cars or other vehicles drive over it, it kind of creates a musical melody of cracking concrete. So it has been impacting on nearby homes and residential amenity. That too is out to contract and will be shortly, and probably part of the same bundle of the work with those that works planned for St. Bridget's Terrace.
0: All right. Your next motion then, Parag, is in relation to the capacity of the footpath at the junction of Main Street and the Prosperous Road, Clane. You're looking for an update to the members on the options previously identified there.
12: Yeah. So although the report, there's a new set of engineers managing this team, and they weren't aware of a previous commitment. In fact, there's a design concept sitting waiting, or enough of a design concept sitting and waiting to engage with funders such as the NTA. So parents have been sort of advocating for this, children standing at that junction, otherwise known as O'Brien's Corner there, the O'Brien's Sandwich Shop. Large vehicles trail their wheels over the curbs, and there was an accident late last year, and an elderly man was crossing the road, and he ended up underneath a HGV, and it took a while to get him out and recover and so forth. So it is a place where there needs to be care for cars or vehicles passing through the junction. So it depends on funding and resources in the council to progress it. But in the meantime, a lot of housing has started to open up and be occupied at Marmion Walk at the Millicent Road, increasing the footfall coming into the village, people looking to trade in the shops. And it's important that we get the right balance between the vehicle movement passing through the town, which can be saturated a lot of the time, but also ensuring that younger people and older people, as well as other people, have a chance to walk safely across that junction and around the corner of O'Brien's.
0: All right, and staying on the topic of roads and those spaces for pedestrians and cyclists, you've asked the council to update the committee on plans to enhance space for pedestrians and cyclists on the north side of the OR403 Selbridge Road. What was the response from the council here?
12: So the team here say they're kind of working to deliver this infrastructure in the location, and they're saying it depends on their funding and third-party engagement. So first of all, I suppose, to deal with third-party engagement, there's a neighbour there at the property who's been more than generous and willing and supportive of what the council wants to do. So the delays in progressing anything now come down to the council being able to resource both the funding and the engineering team to complete the design. Many people will know that towards the end of July is now firming up for being the opening of the link road through CAP 2, the link road that will sort of take traffic from the existing link road and Selbridge Road up to the Kilcock Road. And that will mean that the traffic flows between the roundabout at Tesco's and the Brooklands housing estate junction will get more intense. And it's important that the drainage issues and the narrow footpath are resolved for the people in that area. So it's trying to keep it on the agenda, particularly with the changeover in the team in the county council. And the verbal report given to the meeting was quite supportive. So it is remains a focus, and as soon as it can unlock the funding and the resources, it will progress.
0: All right, Parag, we're also looking at your motion that you shared at the full council meeting. This was a joint one with yourself, Councillor Angela Feeney, Tim Durkin and Brendan Wise. It was asking that the council prepares a report for the elected members on its preparedness for heatwave events. I suppose it's quite a timely one considering the warm weather we have been having the past few weeks. Again, it looks like we're going into another week of high temperatures around 24 or 25 degrees. What did the council say in response to being asked to prepare a report for its preparedness for heatwave events?
12: So I suppose the context here is there's something called an emergency management action plan, and it's a framework where the local authorities engage with the Department of the Environment, who convene coordination ahead of windstorm or rain flooding events to date. And that brings together experts from the HSE, from Met Éireann, perhaps TII, rail experts, and all of the kind of public management stakeholders. And people will remember, you know, the severity from the impact of Storm Owen, and then the weeks for many people in parts of the country where they were without electricity after windstorms. And then we, it's not long since the county council team were coordinating with the public and local services the threat of flooding in January and February this year with the overfill of Blessington Lake and the risks to residences in Newbridge and in Clane in particular. So it turns out that it's not entirely unpredictable. We're going to have heatwave events. These are not weather events. And to be fair, the weather predicted for this week will spike and peak at around 25 degrees Celsius, which may not impact too many of us. But older people and younger people, people with COPD, people with vulnerable hearts, with renal issues and kidney issues, and some other medical issues, are more at risk to heat events and are learning to adapt to these more frequent and intensive events that are coming with climate change. Maynooth University helped inform some of our preparation for that discussion. There was widespread support among the councillors and the officials as they looked at the different service areas, from roads to the climate action team and other sectors, how they will adapt to ensure that infrastructure and maybe planting and other strategies to deal with overheat or pockets of heat can be planned for into the years ahead. Kildare is the first county, as far as we know, to address this. It's been a predictable need coming for a while. We don't deal with the more extreme end of heat in terms of emergency action planning in a documented way. But it was welcome to see the council officials engage. It'll go to a thing called the Strategic Policy Committee, where it'll be debated more at depth. And from there, it will also be raised. Councillor Peggy O'Dwyer committed to raising it at the Mideast Reach Health Forum. And I know there are doctors in the country looking at trying to understand the age demographic that we have in our country, the number of people that are vulnerably more at risk to heat events, and how do we manage long, persistent heat events where there will be probably water shortages, more risks of fires in landscapes. And then in the short or in other terms, what tree planting can we do and tree management in urban areas, as well as considering the needs of people in rural areas to make more, create more resilience and adapt the climate change that's occurring with us at the minute.
0: All right. And Parg, I also understand that you have an update in relation to the progress of the Clane Library. Is it, you know, reaching another stage? Is construction going ahead well?
12: Yeah, so some weeks back there was the public announcement where the funding people at the centre of government came out to mark its impending start. Work has now been underway for a number of weeks. There's been a lot of stripping out of the structures internally. They've sent and shared us photographs to show how the fabric of the building's been changed and altered internally. They're anticipating having to dig down into the ground, and an archaeological licence is due to be decided on or issued shortly for monitoring the site. It's in close proximity to an old graveyard and the church in the town and beside other housing. So it is going to be a very kind of a modern facility, so it does require a lot of rework. It'll be going on for another 15 months anticipated before there's likely opening up. The County Council committed to periodic updates, and I suppose many people will be going up and down the street, might not be aware of the work going on in the background. But it has been a project planned for 7 years. It has taken a lot to get agreement and funding lined up to do it. But it does promise to be one of the bigger investments in the town over the next few years. And it's something that we're looking forward to.
0: All right, Parg, thanks so much for joining us on the line this morning. That is independent councillor on the Clane Maynooth Municipal District, Parg McFoy, joining for those motions and questions raised at both the Clane Maynooth Municipal District meeting as well as the full council meeting held last week, and an update in relation to the Clane Maynooth Library there as well. So messages are coming in on 0833 97 97 97. I'll catch up with them after the break.
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0: KFM. 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Can you ask councillors why high grasses are not being cut at crossroads? Nerney Cross is dangerous. Also, Kildangan Cross, I have to go almost onto the middle of the road to cross over. If any councillor listening this morning whose priority areas is Nerney and also Kildangan, if they could let us know about that, we'll definitely do research as well into that. But thanks to that listener for sending the message in. And also an important one to raise as well. We got a text in saying a listener rang in to say the AES charged her €266 from June to January for and was told this will change come the new year. However, she was always able to pay June to June the following year. This listener says they're very unhappy about this without any reason for this change given to her. And one final message in relation on the defence numbers and the recruitment. What an utter load of nonsense. I'll have to keep it PG here. Our politicians blame everyone and everything. If they paid our soldiers proper wages and looked after them properly, there would be no problems with recruitment and retention. Why did so many leave over the years? It's bad politics, bad policies, bad wages, bad treatment, etc. Ireland never looked after its Defence Force members. And one final message from Mick saying we have too many claims and people are out sick in our Defence Forces. This should be looked at sometime. Those are the messages coming in on the WhatsApp on 0833 97 97 97. We're now looking back at the weekend sporting action. Joining me in studio is Clem Ryan, Daniel Marr, and joining us on the line is KFM sports commentator Ger McNally. It was a mixed result over the weekend, defeat for the Kildare Lady Footballers. However, the Kildare Camogie team are into the All-Ireland Premier Junior semi-final.
15: Hannah, you missed the most important result of the weekend. Clare lost the hurling semi-final yesterday and we're all in mourning about what happened there. But anyway, yes, a mixed weekend for Kildare. Both teams on the ladies' front, both teams away in Ulster. The footballers in Armagh and the Camogie team was in Dungannon for an All-Ireland Junior Premiership, what was effectively a quarter-final. And watching that game for us was Dan Maher of our news department. A 1 point win for the Camogie team, a 1 point loss, as if I'm correct, for the football team. Dan, take us through the story of that Camogie game on Saturday.
16: Yeah, it was a really, really tight battle. Tyrone probably got out of the blocks first. They got the first kind of 4 points of the day, and they were really starting to hurl well. Kildare, to their credit, did come back, and they were kind of struggling the first 15 minutes just to get the hands on the ball. Rebecca McDermott came up with a great free, and there was a great goal, a bit of link-up play between Rebecca McDermott and Roisin Ford. She fired into the top corner, and since that goal then, I think we just needed them few scores just to kind of get into the game, because you could tell they were a bit nervous, a bit maybe leggy from the big journey coming up. And then it finished 1-2 to 7 at half-time. As you say, the weather was far from ideal. It probably wasn't a great day for Camogie, but we went in half time 1-2 to 7 points, and we were in the game. You know, we were down by obviously 2 points, but you could kind of feel that we were just starting to play. Tyrone had probably done a lot of their Camogie and were only 2 points up, so you could kind of tell they were almost getting a bit frustrated. But we kind of started to get into the game, and Rebecca McDermott was just super, and even into the second half then as well. I suppose we really started to kind of kick on into the second half.
15: And we mentioned Rebecca McDermott on Friday in our preview here. You mentioned the weather. What was the weather like there?
16: Yeah, it was kind of raining a lot more before the game, I suppose. It did calm down. It was quite blustery. It was a lot of even freeze, a lot of shots you could kind of see tail off to the left, just purely because of the wind and the rain. There was a lot of drop balls. It was a very greasy day for Camogie. The pitch obviously was in good condition, but it was a very, very tough day for Camogie.
15: All right, so 1-2 to 7 points at halftime, trailing by 2 points. Take us through the second half.
16: Yeah, so Kildare came out, they did brilliant. They got the first 3 points in the second half. Cuivini Verkale had a great score from a free, and that woman, Rebecca McDermott, Aoife McDermott, had a great score from play as well. She was a real live wire. She didn't really show up on the scoreboard as much on Saturday, but she had a great game as well. And that just steadied the ship as well, because it was one of them kind of on a knife edge. Like, if Tyrone, obviously 2 points ahead, if they're to go and get the next 2 or 3 points, you can kind of see a game slip away from you, especially when you're away from home. So they got the first 3 points, and that was, I suppose, really, really badly needed. But then from there, it was just a real classic of a game. It just nipped and tucked the whole rest of the half. Tyrone came back, a big turning point in the game, and thankfully it didn't end up being a turning point that affected us. But Roisin McElhane for Tyrone stood over a free, lobbed it in. Roisin Roach from Naas would be a bit disappointed, went into the went into the net, went past her. But then we came back again. Then a goal from Louise Murphy from a tie. So it just nipped and tucked and we kind of held on from there. But I think what was really showing for me and what Rob O'Neill said after the game was the character they showed, because anyone can come out and score six goals against Wicklow. But I think what they really needed yesterday was a win, and they just haven't probably got much change out of the championship so far. I was just really impressed with the dogged determination they had to get 3 points yesterday.
15: Right, let's have a look then at the various sectors of the team, from defence, including goalkeepers, the backs, out to centre field and the forwards.
16: Yeah, so as always, Leisha O'Minna from Selbridge was solid as a rock. She had a great block, actually, very close into the second half.
15: Goal.
16: Almost a certain goal, yeah, and she blocked that. And Roisin Roach's goal was very solid. But yes, as I say, Leisha O'Minna, full-back, was solid. The half-back line were probably a bit more quiet. They didn't actually have much to do because the ball was going over them. They were just direct, every ball was nearly hit into Anya Cunningham from Tyrone. Catherine Moon is a bit quiet. Then as we go into the midfield, it was, again, the ball was kind of going over them. Who was really in the play, like, Aoife Steins had a great game from Naas. She was really on the ball. I got 1 point from play, but she was just everywhere, you know. But I think, as I say, the woman of the match for me was Rebecca McDermott. And not only, we talk about scores a lot, but I think what she really did was she proved herself as a ball winner. And she just showed, no, do you know what, when the tide is against us, I'm going to fight. And she's still under 20, I think people forget that. And it's only her second championship start. And she fought like a dog. She was actually, one or two times, she actually didn't have her hurley. And she, as we say, put her foot where you wouldn't put your hurley. And just really brave. And I think she epitomised what Kildare have just been about in the last few games. Just that dogged determination to win at all costs. I was really impressed by her.
15: And indeed, Rob O'Neill, in the interviews afterwards, and you will hear clips from Rob O'Neill, the manager, in our sports bulletins coming up at 11, 12 and 1 with Dan, and of course on Scoreboard this evening, the full interview with Rob O'Neill. What next for

0: Don, by what happened on Saturday.
1: Well done, Dan. Thanks indeed for the reports. Hope Kappa Hurling is in a good place as well. In terms of when you're not starring for us, KFM, on those Camogie reports, you can see Dan in action for his beloved Kappa as well in the hurling. Well done on that. And of course, we will keep in touch. As soon as we find out a venue for that semi-final, we will let you know against Cavan. And we will, of course, have live coverage of that game in a couple of weeks' time. We expect that will take place in about 2 weeks' time as well. So over to football then. And the ladies travel to Armagh on Saturday. And Ger McNally watched this game for us and was reporting live into Sportsbeat Saturday. Chair, heartbreak for Kildare, quite devastated they were, and circumstances from a family perspective of manager Pat Sullivan, of course remarkable that he was at the game given that his father had died in the preceding 24 hours.
2: Yes, that's right, Clem, a really emotional afternoon in Armagh. Yeah, it was obviously a real personal tragedy for Pat Sullivan and his family, but he said afterwards that he felt the bonds that was created between himself and the team meant that he felt it was his duty to be there in Armagh on Sunday, on Saturday afternoon, and try and do his job to the best of his ability, even in the face of such a horrible personal tragedy. And kind of Lisa Lanahan as well spoke about how, you know, it was really thrilled the team where that Pat was able to be there despite such a terrible effect on his family there as well. But Kildare, you know, they did their best to try and get a victory that would have meant a huge amount, but it's probably a similar story to many games this year, because they're really, really competitive up to a point, but ultimately they just weren't clinical enough in front
1: and
2: of the
1: Chair,
2: goal.
1: I'll just to come into you there for a minute. We'll take the game minute by minute, particularly this opening couple of minutes, which was a huge blow for Kildare. But I was very struck by the interview that Pat Sullivan did with you, which we'll hear on Scoreboard, in which he explained his presence in Armagh, and which he said his mother told him that he should be with the team, that that's what his father would have wanted, and therefore he turned up. And certainly I think that was a measure of the absolute commitment that Pat Sullivan has to that team. And what a pity that just on the day the 1 point victory didn't materialise. But I said the opening minutes of the game, Chair, Kildare conceded 2 goals.
2: Well, it was actually in the last 5 minutes of the first half that Kildare conceded those goals, and Kildare were playing into a strong wind in the first half and actually were playing pretty well, and after 25 minutes I'm sure Pat Sullivan and the management team and all the players were pretty satisfied with how things had gone. But even looking back to after the game, they missed a great goal chance there. Lara Curran, in fairness, she was really unlucky. It was a defender on the line that managed a block. There'd been a bit of a scrambling around the goal mouth beforehand, and it was Lara Curran with the final shot that the defender managed to clear off the line. And that was after about 10 minutes, and Kildare were 5-3 ahead going into the final 5 minutes of the first half. Armagh pulled back a point from a free, and then from the kick out the ball went straight to Armagh, and they got in for another point, and then from that kick out the ball went straight to Armagh again, and then Amy Macken got in for a goal, and Kildare were a little bit shell-shocked after that. And just a couple of minutes later, Macken got in and got her second goal, and all of a sudden from a position of Kildare in real strength, they were 6 points down. They did pull back a point before the halftime break, but still 5 points down at the halftime break. And as Pat Sullivan said afterwards, it could very easily have been Kildare 5 points up at the halftime break, but instead they found themselves 5 points down, and that always gave them a hill to climb.
1: Now take me through then how the second half turned around, because certainly it got very competitive.
2: It certainly did, and you know, you'd have to praise the Kildare girls' attitude, and that certainly has never been called into question throughout the season, that they kept battling away. Yeah, but again, they had opportunities. Ruth Sargent had a great chance, but in fairness, she was denied by a really good save by Brianna Matters in the Armagh goal. That was after 38 minutes. And the game looked up really for Kildare in the 48 minutes when Amy Macken, who got those two first half goals for Armagh, played a ball into the square. And it was Kelly Mallon who got the final touch from close range. And again, Pat Sullivan referenced it afterwards that maybe it could have been a square ball on another day, but Mallon's effort was a stud. And that put Armagh into a very strong position going into the final 10 minutes at 3-7 to 9 points ahead. But the final 10 minutes, Kildare, they threw absolutely everything at Armagh, and don't forget this is a very strong Armagh side, but they pulled a goal back through Alana Priseman in the 50th minute, and then just a minute later had a great chance again. Molly Aspeldorf, she went through and she was so close to a goal, her shot was just wide of the post. There was frustrations with refereeing decisions. At one stage, Nancy Murphy appeared to have a clear run of goal from about 40 metres out, but rather than playing an advantage, the referee blew a whistle and brought play back for a Kildare free that certainly definitely frustrated again the Kildare players. They kept going right to the final minutes, and even then, right at the very last point of the game, Ruth Sargent, she shot an earlier

0: over the crossbar when it could just as easily have landed in the back of the Iron Man net. But there was 3 points between the sides in the final play of the game, but Kildare just couldn't get one last opportunity, and in the end, yeah, they exit the competition at the same stage as last year in the All-Ireland quarter-final.
1: Yeah, and a point we made with Tommy on Friday in the preview, Ger, that, you know, they reached the Leinster final. They could have got a spot in an All-Ireland semi-final, as you've recounted there. But this is a senior team in transition, having lost some of their most experienced players in the last couple of years, and essentially a young team that's inexperienced at this level, but really doing well.
0: Are doing very well, and probably the results don't really tell the full story of how well they are doing, because as you rightfully say there, Clem, it is a very young team. They would have lost players like Roisin Byrne, Ellen Dowling, Trina Duggan, Claire Sullivan, really experienced players there. Grace Clifford as well is another one in the last year or so who's drifted off the panel, so that's a lot of leadership gone out of the group. So a very young side, but I think, you know, 95% of what they're doing is so good, but ultimately they've lost games in the league or conceded very late scores to even draw games as well that they should have won, and that ultimately cost relegation from Division 1 in the Leinster final. After 53 or 4 minutes they were ahead against Dublin and looking good before conceding 2 late goals. I'd say the one game that stands out as a game that they didn't perform to a high level was the game against Kerry and Newbridge when they were very off colour that day, but apart from that game, right up to that game against Armagh Saturday afternoon, they've shown that can be competitive against the very best teams in the country, and if that squad can stick together for next year and develop again, they'll obviously be in Division 2 of the league, and if they can get a winning momentum from that league campaign into the Championship, then I think there's really big teams ahead for this young side, and they keep developing in the way they're going, because they're definitely doing a lot right, but you just maybe have to find that clinical touch in front of the goal to really kill off teams when they're on top.
1: Indeed. 3-9 to 1-12, Chair. I'm correct there, am I, in the scoreline?
0: Yes. It was a three-point margin in the end.
1: And just before we finish, of course, we want to extend our deepest sympathy to the manager, Pat Sullivan, on the death of his father in the previous 24 hours before that particular game, and really laud the commitment and the understanding that his mother, his bereaved mother indeed, insisted that that's what his father would have wanted, that he attended the game. And we can hear the interview from Pat Sullivan and indeed manager Rob O'Neill this evening. Thanks, Chair. Thanks, Daniel Maher. Back to you, Hannah.
2: Thanks, Clem. Thanks, Chair. And thanks, Daniel, for joining for that review of the weekend sporting action. A reminder that this evening's Kildare scoreboard from 6:25 will be including those manager and player interviews. But that's where we take our leave for this morning's Kildare Today show. Monday already done and dusted. Again, I hope the weather is looking good outside. Haven't seen outside the window in about 2 hours, but we'll go and see if it's warm enough to sit and have a cup of tea or coffee outside. Hope you enjoy the rest of your day. Thanks so much for listening this morning and for sending your messages in. John Dunn is up next with the 11 to 3 show, but we'll be back again to do it all over at the same time tomorrow between 9 and 11. So we'll chat to you then.
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9: Good morning, it's 11 o'clock, I'm Daniel Maher. Investigations are continuing after a man was shot dead in Dunleary, South Dublin, yesterday morning. 39-year-old Mark Cullen from Shankill was killed at around 8.30 at Patrician Park on Kill Avenue. He was shot once in the leg and Gardaí are considering the possibility was not intended to be fatal. Conor Lally, the Irish Times crime and security editor, says Mr. Cullen had a criminal record.
10: He had been in and out of jail. He was known to Gardaí. He had only been freed from his recent period in jail about 2 weeks ago. And Gardaí believed that he was associated as well with a drugs gang from that particular area, South Dublin. But he certainly wasn't a man who had any, you know, national profile in crime. He was a minor criminal figure. Gardaí didn't have any information that his life was in danger or that he was involved in gangland feuding in any way.
9: A post-mortem will be carried out today on the body of a woman found dead in Port Laois yesterday. It's thought she had been assaulted. Emergency services found the woman, who was aged in her 50s, when they were called to a house on Church Street in the town shortly after midday. A man aged in his 70s was arrested at the scene and is now being questioned by Gardaí. A new fast-track procedure for asylum seekers has seen 9 in 10 claims rejected. The system requires rulings to be made within a 12-week window for those applying from a safe country or where an earlier request has been made in another EU country. Immigration lawyer Cathal Malone says the government is viewing it as a success.
11: The flip side of it is that, I mean, I would say, and a lot of people in civil society groups, a lot of immigration lawyers and NGOs would say, that what's actually happening here is that by speeding the process up to the degree to which they have, people are not getting a fair crack of the whip or a fair chance to present their claim. So it's hardly surprising that if you do things at this sort of breakneck speed, that you're going to have a much higher rate of rejection.
9: And a local councillor says she received a very positive response from the council while asking for a review of roads in Maynooth in terms of their accessibility for those with disabilities. Speaking on Kildare Today, Labour councillor with the Clane Maynooth MD, Angela Feeney, gave this update.
12: So then the area engineer is going to do some site visits with me, look at what needs to be done, and we're going to action those. 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
15: With Joe Mallon Motors, Sallins Road, Naas, Renault, Dacia and Peugeot dealers. JoeMallonMotors.ie.
9: There was defeat for the Kildare ladies footballers in the All-Ireland quarter-final as they lost out to Armagh. The full-time score was Armagh 3-9, Kildare 1-12. The Kildare manager is Pat O'Sullivan.
16: We probably coughed up 6 chances ourselves from the side of 45 with 1 goal chance straight off the line, I think 4 times. That should have been finished. Our own incomplete hand passes up on the Armagh side led to 1-2 coming down this side, and then 2 kickouts punishes where the 2 kickouts get the goal. Disappointing because we worked so hard and we're the better team. But to give them one chance, they'll score. And we got punished and we didn't punish them up there. We probably could have been 6-7 points up ourselves at half time. We were playing so well. And we dominated everything. We game managed it really, really well from the start. We said we'd make sure we keep the control pace because we were against the wind and try and starve them with the ball, and we did it so well. But unfortunately, when we got up there, we didn't punish.
9: The Kildare Camogie team earned the All-Ireland semi-final after defeating Tyrone in Dungannon. It finished Kildare 2-10, Tyrone 1-12. The Kildare Camogie manager is Rob O'Neill.
17: Fought really hard. We dug really deep. We ground out a win in less than ideal circumstances. Probably wasn't our strongest game, but I think it shows goes to show that we probably wanted a little bit more and the ability to be able to weather the storm when Tyrone kept coming and being able to pull away. I think is a testament to this very, very, very young team. I think togetherness now and a little bit of a celebration, a bit of a break and we reset, we go again, and in 2 weeks we'll face whoever we have to face, and we face them all already. We don't fear anybody.
9: And a reminder that this evening's Kildare scoreboard at 6:25 will look back on all of the weekend's sporting action, including manager interviews. Clare hurling manager Brian Lowen believes his side gave it their all in their defeat to Limerick yesterday. The Bannermen led by 6 at one point, but the 2023 champions ultimately proved too much as they set up an All-Ireland final date with Galway. In the World Cup, Haaland scored 2 goals as Norway beat Brazil, while England defeated Mexico 3-2. Later on, Spain play Portugal at 8 p.m, while USA play Belgium overnight. Jeremy Lochman has been ruled out of Ireland's Nations Championship tie with Japan this weekend. The Munster prop has been stood down due to a concussion. In tennis, Ashton Kruger and Marta Kostyuk get the action underway at Wimbledon this morning. In the men's draw, French runner-up Flavio Cobboli faces Alex de Minaur this afternoon. And there's an 8-race card at Roscommon this evening underway just after 4:30. KFM Sport with Joe Mallon Motors, Salins Road, Naas. joemallonmotors.ie.
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9: Cloudy in areas to begin this morning, but it will become sunnier as the morning and afternoon progresses. Highest temperatures of 20 to 25 degrees.
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19: Right then, very good morning to you. Welcome to the 11 to 3. It's John till 3 o'clock this afternoon. We're up and running with a new one. Yes, it's the beginning of a week. Weather forecast not too bad, by the way. Temperatures are not bad at all. Holding up. I have to say as well, that the pollen count is ridiculously high over the last few days. It's killing me with the old hay fever. But other than that, I'm in great form. Why not? It's a Monday. No Monday blues in this radio show.

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1: Now, there are two really good songs to get you going on your 11ths today. I don't know what will. That's a really good up-tempo songs, including some Whitney to get us going with I'm Every Woman and the old Shaka Khan hit and Dua Lipa, Break My Heart. Here on Kildare's KFM. Thanks to Hannah. She's back again in the morning. You can catch up with the best of Kildare today, tonight as well from just after 10. 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And then with the team, back again from 9 to 11 on Tuesday. Right, let's continue.

0: bit of There She Goes and the lads from Kildare's KFM and some Niall Horan as well. Anyway, welcome to your 11th. We'd love to hear from you today if you'd like. 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

0: she's probably one of the most talked about artists at the moment in the planet because she is crossing over into many different divides when it comes to her music. Ella Langley, supreme song, and that's called Choosing Texas, breaking all sorts of records worldwide at the moment. Now we've got some Tracy Chapman on the way, a little bit of Kingfisher. We'll do that for you in just a few moments' time. Before all that, time for the diary.
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8: Good afternoon, it's 12 o'clock. I'm Daniel Maher. The fatal shooting in Dunleary, South Dublin yesterday morning is being described as a punishment shooting gone wrong. 39-year-old Mark Cullen from Shankill in South Dublin was killed after being shot in the leg at around 8:30 a.m. at Patrician Park on Kill Avenue. An incident room has been established at Dunleary Garda Station and investigations are ongoing. Conor Lally, Irish Times crime and security editor, says it's believed the shot was not intended to kill.
9: So certainly from the contacts that I've been speaking to over the last 24 hours or so, there was a degree of surprise that he had been shot dead, a punishment shooting gone wrong, and that the killer didn't intend to actually kill this man.
8: A post-mortem will be carried out today on the body of a woman found dead in Portlaoise yesterday. It's thought she had been assaulted. Emergency services found the woman, who was aged in her 50s, when they were called to a house on Church Street in the town shortly after midday. A man aged in his 70s was arrested at the scene and is now being questioned by Gardaí. SIPTU is consulting its public sector members ahead of planned ballots on strike action. The union will be asking tens of thousands of workers if they're prepared to strike over the lack of engagement by the government in a new public service pay deal. The latest agreement expired at the end of last month. SIPTU General Secretary John King says the government is ignoring a huge issue.
10: The government side obviously would have known that as the 30th of June was approaching, that scenario would arise. In whatever informal consultations that we were having with them in the couple of weeks leading up to that, they failed consistently to be able to say to us clearly that they have a strategy, that they would have a plan as to how to protect the pay of public servants over the lifetime of a new agreement.
8: Foreign Affairs Minister Helen McEntee continues her visit to the Gulf today, her first overseas trip since Ireland assumed the EU presidency. She is holding talks in Qatar, Saudi Arabia and the United Arab Emirates, with regional peace and stability at the top of the agenda. Minister McEntee says she'll also be exploring new opportunities for Irish companies in technology, healthcare, education and renewable energy.
11: I'm really focused as Minister for Trade on doing things that will benefit people back home. And I think building strong links between Ireland and this region, which is booming economically, will support Irish business in creating high quality jobs and attracting new investment.
8: And a local councillor says she received a very positive response from the council while asking for a review of roads in Maynooth in terms of their accessibility for those with disabilities. Speaking on Kildare Today, Labour councillor for Clane Maynooth MD Angela Feeney gave this update.
12: So then the area engineer is going to do some site visits with me, look at what needs to be done, and we're going to action those. 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
3: With Joe Mallon Motors, Salins Road Nace, Renault, Dacia and Peugeot dealers. JoeMallonMotors.ie.
8: There was defeat for the Kildare ladies footballers in the All-Ireland quarter-final as they lost out to Armagh. The full-time score was Armagh 3-9, Kildare 1-12. The Kildare manager is Pat O'Sullivan.
14: We probably coughed up 6 chances ourselves from their side of 45 with 1 goal chance straight off the line, I think 4 times. That should have been finished. Our own incomplete hand passes up on the Armagh side led to 1-2 coming down this side, and then 2 kickouts punish us where the 2 kickouts get the goal. Disappointing because we worked so hard and we're a better team. But to give them one chance they'll score, and we got punished and we didn't punish them up there. We could have been 6-7 points up ourselves at half time. We were playing so well and we dominated everything. We game managed it really, really well from the start. We said we'd make sure we keep the control pace because we were against the wind and try and starve them with the ball, and we did it so well. But unfortunately, when we got up there, we didn't punish.
8: The Kildare Camogie team are into the All-Ireland semi-final after defeating Tyrone in Dungannon. It finished Kildare 2-10, Tyrone 1-12, and they will now play Cavan in 2 weeks' time. The Kildare manager is Rob O'Neill.
15: Fought really hard. We dug really deep. We ground out a win in less than ideal circumstances. Probably wasn't our strongest game, but I think it goes to show that we probably wanted a little bit more, and the ability to be able to weather the storm when Tyrone kept coming and being able to pull away, I think is a testament to this very, very, very young team. I think togetherness now and a little bit of a celebration, a bit of a break, and we reset, we go again, and in 2 weeks we'll face whoever we have to face, and we faced them all already. We don't fear anybody.
8: And a reminder that this evening's Kildare scoreboard at 6:25 will look back on all of the weekend's sporting action, including manager interviews. In the Hanlon Concrete Senior Football League Division 1 semi-finals, it finished Naas 19 points, Raheens 1-10, Moorfield 1-18, Selbridge 2-13. In Division 1 Round 11, it finished Grangenalvin 1-10, Round Towers 2-14, Leixlip 1-10, Rathangan 6 points, Castledermot 16 points, Eadstown 1-16, 2 Mile House 1-16, Allenwood 1-19, and Confey 1-17, Carberry 4-24. In the Division 4 final, it finished Ballymore Eustace 2-10, Monasterevin 2-8. In the Reserve Football Division 6 final, it finished Athy 1-11, Sarsfield 1-12, and in the Division 7 final, it finished Clane 13 points, Selbridge 7-13. Clare hurling manager Brian Lowen believes his side gave it their all in their defeat to Limerick yesterday. The Bannermen led by 6 points at one stage, but the 2023 champions ultimately proved too much as they set up an All-Ireland final with Galway. Later on in the World Cup, Spain play Portugal at 8 p.m, while USA play Belgium overnight. Tottenham have completed the signing of midfielder Sandro Tonali from Newcastle for a club record fee, which could reach £100 million. And there's an 8-race card at Roscommon this evening, underway just after 4:30 p.m. KFM Sport with Joe Mallon Motors, Salins Road Nace, joemallonmotors.ie.
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8: Cloudy at first, but becoming sunnier throughout the afternoon. Highest temperatures of 20 to 25 degrees.
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A little bit of Hall of Fame in the script from Kildare's KFM's 11 to 3 for today. And a quick reminder that Clem will have the sports preview, scoreboard program this evening at around 6.25, far end of K Drive with Dave McGrath today. That's on the way, 6.25. We look back at all the sporting happenings across the weekend. Now time to play Olivia Rodrigo. It's her new song. It's really catchy. I like this a lot now. This is Drop Dead.

0: made it to a number one chart, didn't it? Only got as far as number two. That don't impress me much. From Shania Twain, Harry Styles on the way, music from Gnarls Barkley, and a little bit of Crazy. And we've also got the latest news headlines at 12:30. That's on the way as well. Keep it right here on Kildare's KFM. 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

0: Markley, CeeLo Green together. That's a good duet, wasn't it? Another feel-good song for you this lunchtime on KFM. Early lunchtime. We haven't quite arrived to the lunchtime, but a lot of people probably go around 12:30, so take it as the way I meant it. Anyway, how are you? Hope you're all in good form. We got Ace of Base on the way and some Miles Smith coming up this hour too. First of all, time for the latest news headlines. It's 12:30.
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2: Good afternoon. Coming up in your main news at 1. The fatal shooting in Dunleary, South Dublin yesterday morning is being described as a punishment shooting gone wrong. SIPDU is consulting its public sector members ahead of planned ballots on strike action. The union will be asking tens of thousands of workers if they're prepared to strike over a lack of engagement by the government in a new public service pay deal. And residents are beginning to get the keys to 30 new social homes in Nicky Quarter in Kildare Town. The development is made up of apartments and duplexes. In sports, Kildare Camogie are into the All-Ireland Premier Junior semi-final versus Cavan. The Lady Footballers lose away to Armagh. Nathan Moorfield will contest the Hannan Congreve Senior Football League final. Leeds Slip and Allen Wood are promoted to Division 1, while Castledermot and Confey are relegated to Division 3. Join me, Emma O'Connor and Daniel Marr, for your main news in sport at 1.

0: That's the best of Irish, the best of homegrown, and the best of a tie. Picture this and Take My Hand with the Human League on the way in just a few moments' time. And we'd love to hear from you, give you more details of that in a second. First of all, well, the soccer last night was unbelievably good. Watched a bit of it this morning, and I kind of watched the English doing, pretty honest with you, exceptionally well. They got through it. They were down to 10 men, and I think it was down to Tuchel's tactics. And, of course, the goalkeepers, two brilliant saves. Bellingham being unbelievably good. And the rest, as they say, is history. They move forward to play Norway for a place in the semi-final. Was it the correct outcome? Absolutely, I thought it was. I thought Mexico had a chance and they didn't take it. I also thought that England just stepped up a notch this time round. And they just backs to the wall. They turned it around. Other than that, I have to say, the other injustice, allegedly, in inverted commas, is the reversal of the red card. And there's all sorts of rumours going on. I see Reuters are now posting that the White House did intervene and asked Infantino to take a look and review the red card for Balogun's teammate, B-A-L-O-G-U-N's red card. And it seems that it came to fruition. So we'll have to wait and see what happens next. Although Belgium have put in an appeal for that game, which I think, does that take place tonight, by the way? I think it takes place tonight. Anyway, we'll see how that all unfolds. But you can read between the conspiracy theories and everything else yourself if that's your cup of tea. Other than that, I have to say, Clare were unlucky not to progress against Limerick in the All-Ireland as well. That was a cracking good game too, wasn't it? Right, what else do we have for you? Music-wise, we did say Human League. We also would a little bit of Get Lucky on the way as well from Daft Punk. We'll do that for you before the news at 1.
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0: More. And what a great song that is too as well. That's a great video to it as well. It keeps it right simple, but it does exactly what it says on the tin for this Monday lunchtime. We've got the main news, sport, and more on the way in a second. Before we do all that, we've got some Olivia Dean up in the next hour. Music from the Eurythmics lined up for you, as well as a big early 90s hit from John Cicada and one of the best songs around. Bit of a crossover American country. We have that lined up for you as well from Casey Musgraves. That's on the way too. But first of all, it's time for our latest news and sport at 1 o'clock. All the main stories of the day will be read to you by Daniel. That's on the way in just a moment.
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9: Good afternoon, I'm Daniel Maher. The fatal shooting in Dunleary yesterday morning is being described as a punishment shooting gone wrong. 39-year-old Mark Cullen from Shankill in South Dublin was killed after being shot in the leg at around 8:30 a.m. at Patrician Park on Kill Avenue. An incident room has been established at Dunleary Garda Station and investigations are ongoing. Conor Lally, Irish Times crime and security editor, says it's believed the shot was not intended to kill.
10: So certainly from the contacts that I've been speaking to over the last 24 hours or so, there was a degree of surprise that he had been shot dead, a punishment shooting gone wrong, and that the killer didn't intend to actually kill this man.
9: A post-mortem will be carried out today on the body of a woman found dead in Portlaoise yesterday. It's thought she had been assaulted. Emergency services found the woman, who is aged in her 50s, when they were called to a house on Church Street in the town shortly after midday. A man aged in his 70s was arrested at the scene and is now being questioned by Gardaí. SIPTU is consulting its public sector members ahead of planned ballots on strike action. The union will be asking tens of thousands of workers if they're prepared to strike over a lack of engagement by the government in a new public service pay deal. The latest agreement expired at the end of last month. SIPTU General Secretary John King says the government is ignoring a huge issue.
11: The government side obviously would have known that as the 30th of June was approaching, that scenario would arise. In whatever informal consultations that we were having with them in the couple of weeks leading up to that, they failed consistently to be able to say to us clearly that they have a strategy, that they would have a plan as to how to protect the pay of public servants over the lifetime of a new agreement.
9: The Minister for Social Protection says a public sector deal can't be agreed at any cost. Speaking at an informal meeting of EU ministers in Ballina, County Mayo, Derek Cleary insists the government is open to talks.
12: You know, certainly I would ask them to engage in the and take up the offer of talks with the government. Are more than willing and able to do a deal. We've made it clear, not at any cost. We want to have a negotiation, and the Minister Chambers has made it very clear he's available for negotiation.
9: The president of the European Commission has accused Russia of blindly attacking Ukrainian civilians from the air. It's after 12 people were killed in the latest Russian attacks on Kyiv. Ursula von der Leyen says Ukraine urgently needs more air defence, which she says will be discussed at a NATO summit later this week. That echoes Vladimir Zelensky's call for such a move earlier today. Foreign Affairs Minister Helen McEntee continues her visit to the Gulf today, her first overseas trip since Ireland assumed the EU presidency. She is holding talks in Qatar, Saudi Arabia and the United Arab Emirates, with regional peace and stability at the top of the agenda. Minister McEntee says she'll also be exploring new opportunities for Irish companies in technology, healthcare, education and renewable energy.
13: I'm really focused as Minister for Trade on doing things that will benefit people back home. And I think building strong links between Ireland and this region, which is booming economically, will support Irish business in creating high quality jobs and attracting new investment.
9: A new fast-track procedure for asylum seekers has seen 9 in 10 claims rejected. The system requires rulings to be made within a 12-week window for those applying from a safe country or where an earlier request has been made in another EU country. Immigration lawyer Cathal Malone says the government is viewing it as a success.
14: The flip side of it is that, I mean, I would say, and a lot of people in civil society groups, a lot of immigration lawyers and NGOs would say, that what's actually happening here is that by speeding the process up to the degree to which they have, people are not getting a fair crack of the whip or a fair chance to present their claim. So it's hardly surprising that if you do things at this sort of breakneck speed, that you're going to have a much higher rate of rejections.
9: JD Sports will return over 5,000 vouchers that were expired to customers. That's as the company claimed they were expired after 12 months, despite a rule in Ireland outlining they must remain valid for 5 years. The affected cards were all bought online during late 2019 and late 2025, while JD Sports notes the figure represents a small percentage of total sales, with most displaying the correct expiry dates. Grainne Griffin from the Competition and Consumer Protection Commission says it's the company's responsibility to refund the customers.
15: We do really stand out in that regard. 5 years is much longer than what's offered in most European countries and indeed in the UK. And what's after happening here is that JD Sports treated Irish consumers who bought vouchers online just like British ones. And they sent them out a voucher with 12 months on it, which is what you would get if you were living, for example, in England.
9: Unions are calling for an end to unpaid internships. The European Commission had previously proposed a ban on the practice. However, there's been little progress on that since. Secretary at the European Trade Union Confederation, Taya Jark, claims the practice is discriminatory against young people.
16: Regardless of your age, you deserve to be paid. I don't think they would allow to do this kind of exploitation for any other age group. They simply do it to young people because indeed they try to portray them as unexperienced and as they should be grateful for having these references for the future. But actually what young people do, it's the work. It's simple as that.
9: Residents are beginning to get the keys to 30 new social homes in Kildare Town. The new development called McGee Quarter is made up of apartments and duplexes. A local councillor says she received a very positive response from the council while asking for a review of accessibility in Maynooth. It comes as some disability service providers had expressed concern about accessibility in relation to paths and roads near their services. Speaking on Kildare Today, Labour councillor for the Claim Maynooth Municipal District, Angela Feeney, gave this update.
17: And the area engineer is going to do some site visits with me, look at what needs to be done, and we're going to action those. Because if you're a wheelchair user, a vulnerable user particularly, and I've seen the state of some of the paths that are around these centres, they really do need attention just to make it safer for people to, you know, get in and out of the service.
9: In business news, Sky has agreed to pay up to €1.8 billion to buy ITV's media and entertainment business. The agreement, which is subject to shareholder and regulatory approval, will create the UK's largest commercial broadcaster. Talks of the proposed combination were first revealed in November, aimed at creating a UK-focused streaming challenger to US rivals like Netflix and Amazon Prime Video. Dana Strong is Sky's Group Chief Executive.
18: Well, this is an extraordinary opportunity to bring together what I would say is two of the most iconic brands in media. And when we put those together, we have the opportunity of creating a UK national streaming champion.
9: And finally, in entertainment news, CMAT has thanked Love Island bosses for using some of her songs this season. The singer says she has been bet into the dating show this year and says it's surreal hearing her own voice played during some of the heated scenes. In a post to Instagram, she says hearing herself as part of the soundtrack really adds to the viewing experience. Still to come are sport, obituaries and weather.
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2: 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JoeMallonMotors.ie.
3: Good afternoon, I'm Emma O'Connor. There was a defeat for the Kildare Lady footballers in the All-Ireland quarter-final as they lost out to Armagh. The full-time score was Armagh 3-9, Kildare 1-12. The manager is Pat O'Sullivan.
4: We probably coughed up 6 chances ourselves from the side of 45. We had 1 goal chance straight off the line, I think 4 times. That should have been finished. Our own incomplete hand passes up on the Armagh side led to 1-2 coming down this side, and then 2 kickouts punish us where the 2 kickouts get the goal. Disappointing because we worked so hard and we're a better team. If we give them one chance, they'll score. And we got punished and we didn't punish them up there. We thought we could have been 6-7 points up ourselves at half time. We were playing so well. And we dominated everything. We game managed it really, really well from the start. We said we'd make sure we keep the control pace because we were against the wind and try and starve them with the ball. And we did it so well. But unfortunately, when we got up there, we didn't punish.
3: The Kildare Camogie team are into the All-Ireland semi-final after defeating Tyrone in Dungannon. It finished Kildare 2-10, Tyrone 1-12, and they will now play Cavan in 2 weeks' time. The Kildare manager is Rob O'Neill.
5: Fought really hard, we dug really deep, we ground out a win in less than ideal circumstances. Probably wasn't our strongest game, but I think it goes to show that we probably wanted a little bit more and the ability to be able to weather the storm when Tyrone kept coming and being able to pull away, I think is a testament to this very, very, very young team. I think togetherness now and a little bit of a celebration, a bit of a break, and we reset, we go again, and in 2 weeks we'll face whoever we have to face, and we face them all already. We don't fear anybody.
3: A reminder that this evening's Clear scoreboard from 6:25 will look back on all of the weekend sporting action, including manager and player interviews. In the Hand and Concrete Senior Football League Division 1 semi-finals, it finished Naas 19 points to Raheens 110, Moorfield 118 to Selbridge 213. In Division 2, Round 11, it finished Grange Nolvin 110, Round Towers 214, Leaslip 110 for Rathangan 6 points, Castle Dermot 16 points to Eadstown 116, Tumal House 116 to Allen Wood 119, and Confey 117 to Carberry 424. In Division 4 final, it finished Ballymore Eustace 210 to Monster Evans 28. In the Reserve Football League Division 6 final, a tie 111 to Sarsfield 112. And finally, in the Division 7 final, Clane 13 points to Selbridge 713. In soccer, England will face Norway in the quarterfinals of this year's World Cup. Thomas Tuchel's side advanced with a 3-2 win over Mexico, while Norway advanced thanks to a 2-1 win over five-time champions Brazil. Tonight, European champions Spain go up against Cristiano Ronaldo's Portugal in Dallas from 8 p.m. Irish time, while overnight, Belgium take on the US at 1 a.m. Nottingham Forest have appointed Oliver Glasner as their head coach. Meanwhile, Tottenham have confirmed the signing of Sandro Tonali from Newcastle. The midfielder joined Spurs in a deal that could rise to £100 million. And finally, in rugby, Connacht prop Billy Bowen could be in line for his Ireland debut against Japan this weekend, with Jeremy Lochman ruled out through concussion. A decision is expected to be made on Rob Balakuna's fitness later this week. The Ulster back was a late dropout ahead of the win against Australia on Saturday. KFM Sport with Joe Mallon Motors, Salins Road, Naas, joemallonmotors.ie.
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7: KFM has been informed of the following deaths: Michael Goldrick, Cara and formerly of County Mayo; Michael Ivers, Newbridge and formerly of County Galway; Cora Hodgkiss, née Byrne, Kilmeague and formerly of Dublin; Thomas Tom J. Burney Sr. at Garvin. The funeral arrangements are as follows: Michael Goldrick, Donore, Cara and formerly of Killala, County Mayo, predeceased by his parents Michael and Mary Ellen, sister Mary, his brother-in-law Jack, John Joe, Joe and Bill, and his nephew Brian. deeply regretted by his sisters Katrina, Irene and Bernadette and extended family. Reposing at Oliver Riley's funeral home, Prosperous, on Tuesday from 6pm to 8pm with prayers at 7pm. Removal from the funeral home on Wednesday at 10:30am to arrive at the Church of Our Lady and St. Joseph, Carra for 11am funeral mass, followed by burial in Carra Cemetery. Funeral mass can be viewed live on carraparish.net. Michael Ivers, Baroda Court, Newbridge, and formerly of Tuam, County Galway, predeceased by his daughter Magella and his brother Tommy. Deeply regretted by his wife Alice, his daughter Lorraine, brother Joe, sister Marion, and extended family. Family flowers only, please. Funeral arrangements later. Cora Hodgkiss, Ní Bern, Preston Heights, Kilmeag, and formerly of Poppentry, Ballymun, and Rialto, County Dublin, predeceased by her husband Michael, deeply regretted by her daughter Sabrina and extended family. Reposing at Glenna's funeral home, Allenwood, this evening from 5pm to 7pm with prayers at 6:30pm. Removal on Tuesday morning to arrive at the Church of the Holy Trinity, Allen, for a requiem mass at 11am. Burial afterwards in Allen Cemetery. Thomas Tom J. Burney Sr., Rosetown at Garvan, predeceased by his daughter Anne, granddaughter Clara and his siblings Philo, Marie, Lillian, Eileen, Bernadette, Peter, Jim and Bernard. Deeply regretted by his wife Mary, children Joe, Robert, Thomas, David and Mary and extended family. Reposing at his residence today from 4pm to 7pm with prayers at 6:30pm. Removal by PJ Willis, funeral director, on Tuesday morning to the Church of the Sacred Heart and St. Bridget Kilcullen, arriving for 11am. Funeral mass may be viewed live on mcn.live, followed by funeral to St. Bridget Cemetery Kilcullen. Suvnus August Siachon Dove. 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
7: Dry and warm this afternoon with sunny spells which will be hazy at times, as well as some cloud and variable winds. Highest temperatures of 20 to 25 degrees.
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0: Olivia Dean's It's So Easy on Kildare's KFM and the Eurythmics' Thorn in My Side to get us going in this hour. And I want to say happy birthday to Gavin Murphy. He's celebrating his 7th birthday. And from Mum and Dad and all the gang in Newbridge, including your sister, who's 5, and that's Becky, hello to you as well. And thank you for sending in that lovely request. You too can have one. Simple as that. 0833 97 97 97.
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On this Monday afternoon, and the music of Pink there. We got more on the way. Plus, I want to tell you that we're on the boat again tomorrow from 1 to 4. You can join Jason. He'll be out and about in the Naas area. So right, driving around the outside broadcast unit, in and around all the various different key locations within Naas. That's coming up tomorrow. And then on Thursday, we're back out again, heading to Newbridge, doing exactly the same thing. The K-Cruiser and the crew on the road again in the run-in during the summer months. As always, we do it every year. And we're heading to

0: Kildare's KFM, that's High Hopes and Codaline. Absolutely terrific song as well. And the very talented Casey Musgraves in there too. You know, when you compare Casey Musgraves to some of the other singers around at the moment, she's still in her late 30s, and it's only in the last maybe 2 or 3 years that she's really broken free, and particularly with her new song and new album as well. Some say it's kind of risque lyrics to it, that song we just played, but you can make it out with your fleas and figure it out. It's not too bad, to be honest with you, by any means, but it's a terrific, terrific song as well. Now, if you were listening to the 11 at 3 last week, we were talking to Richie Gavin about the up-and-coming Nitro Stunt Show, which takes place on Sunday, the 12th of July at Punchestown Racecourse, and we had a good old chat with him on the radio last Friday. And it was terrific fun as well, I have to say. Something that you really kind of looks to be absolutely perfect timing into summertime to head off to Punchestown for this. It happens on the 12th of July, and we're going to give Dave McGrath some tickets to give away to it after 3 o'clock on K Drive here on KFM. Speaking of Dave.
1: Sun, hail, rain or snow. 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The best of fun and chat every afternoon, Monday to Friday from 3 to 7 p.m. Not forgetting the birthday club, and we will keep you up to date with your traffic and travel. 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

0: Your music and more from Kildare's KFM's 11 to 3 and the Addicted to Love from the late Robert Palmer there as we bring you to the latest news update at 2 o'clock. And in the next hour, we'll also play more of your favourite music, including some George Morrison to get us going, some new music from Teddy Swing, and we'll get to play some Ariana Grande, as well as an all-time great from one of my favourite bands, the Eagles. We'll do that for you too.
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5: Tá ESB a gáirú conas a chuchtítear an tír seo. 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
6: The swing era of music was born in the USA in the 1920s and 1930s. 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We mark that era of music every Monday evening from 7 until 8 p.m. on KFM. 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
8: Good afternoon, it's 2 o'clock. I'm Emma O'Connor. The Taoiseach says Gardaí and the government remain committed to fighting gun crime. Simon Harris was speaking following the fatal shooting of a man in Dunleary, South Dublin, yesterday morning. 39-year-old Mark Cullen from Shanghill in South Dublin was killed after being shot in the leg at around 8:30 at Patrician Park on Kill Avenue. SIFDU says public servants' pay is lagging behind private sector workers. The union is calling for higher wages as part of a new public service pay deal. Residents are beginning to get the keys to 30 new social homes in McGee Quarter in Kildare Town. The development is made up of apartments and duplexes. And the sunshine is making a return this week. Parts of the country will see temperatures close to 30 degrees over the coming days, with the good weather set to last into the weekend. In sport, there was defeat for the Kildare Lady footballers in the All-Ireland quarter-final as they lost out to Armagh. The full-time score was Armagh 3-9, Kildare 1-12. The Kildare Camogie team are into the All-Ireland semi-final after defeating Tyrone in Dungannon. It finished Kildare 2-10, Tyrone 1-12, and they will now play Cavan in 2 weeks' time. And finally, in weather, dry and warm today with sunny spells, highest temperatures of 20 to 25 degrees.
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Kildare's KFM's 11 to 3 and a little bit of Mr. Know-It-All. That's Teddy Swims with some American country on the way from the Florida-Georgia line, and BB Rex, that's on the way as well. Now, I just got a message here. We're heading up to Dublin on the N7 between exit 6 and 7. There is a dog which is dead on the road. Jack Russell with a harness. Someone's pet. Looks like it only just happened. Sorry about that, to bring the bad news, Mary. Just if you're going up, it might just affect traffic as well, I'm sure, on the way too. But maybe if you're passing through, you might know something about that. Either way, it's just a precaution, just to mention that to you as well. Here on Kildare's KFM, the 11 to 3 now. This is meant to be.

0: Back in time, as the man says in inverted commas, back in time. To the 1990s there, and that was Joshua Caddison and Jesse for Monday Afternoon, the home of a brilliant selection of music between 7 and 8 every Monday. It's Monday Swing with Liam Kett. Well, you like the vocal dulcet tones of old Blue Eyes himself, Frank Sinatra, maybe with a little bit of Tony Bennett, or maybe more up-tempo and more kind of today's feel, as in Michael Bublé. Well, we got it all lined up for you, and Dave will bring it to you from the usual time in around 7 o'clock. Sorry, Liam tonight, 7 o'clock. Dave is with you before that with K-Drive, and he'll also bring you the scoreboard programme from around 6.25 as well here on Kildare's KFM. 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

Dermot Kennedy there. That's a funeral from Kildare's KFM's 11 to 3 for today. Very, very popular artist, absolutely huge on this radio station as well. Now, we mentioned a little bit earlier on, I thought it was worthy of a second mention, that we were talking to Richie Gavin last week on the programme regarding the brilliant stunt show, the Nitro Stunt Show, coming to Punchestown this Sunday, the 12th of July. Great insight to what's going on, and you can check out the various websites as well, including eventbrite.ie for more tickets and access to tickets too. It runs at Punchestown Racecourse on July 12th, and it's done kind of in two separate shows, and there is the different categories, but there's also other stuff that's going on. You can check out the price point yourself when you log in too. But you could be lucky enough to win some pairs, because we've got three family passes, which is a total contradiction because it's not a pair, it's three. It's three family passes which we're going to give away with Jay McGrath just after 3 o'clock. And all we'll need you to do is, when you're messaging into us, is make sure that you email us your details as well, because in the world that we live in these days, it's mostly virtual tickets that you actually receive. So make sure that when you are entering, David will give you a little bit more on it a little bit later, just after 3 o'clock on Kildare's KFM's K Drive. Now, for a Monday, it's still the 11 at 3. We've got a half an hour still to go. Let's rock on with another great selection of music. Kick off this next set with this one.

0: That's Camille Cabello and Shawn Mendes together from Kildare's KFM, and a little bit of a Señorita. And also we got some music from the Style Council, Sienna, Spyro and Lady A on the way. And we'll try and get in Van the Man before 3. Then it's Dave from 3 till 7, including Scoreboard from around 6.25. That leads you nicely into Liam from 7 o'clock as well with Monday Night Swing.
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There it is. It's still one of the best songs of 2026, isn't it? Sienna Spyro, here on Kildare's KFM, not higher, here on Kildare's KFM, the Home of K Drive, with Paul Power and Dave McGrath. Not together, separately. Well, it's Paul is on his holidays at the moment, so Dave takes care of business all this week here on Kildare's KFM, the home of the best music, local news, sport, and more.

0: little bit of bright side of the road from Kildare's KFM's 11 to 3 for today with thanks to Virgin Media Broadband. Now, we're on the way to the news update. It's next and then it's Dave. He looks after you all the way through till 7, including the sports preview. Sorry, God, just twice I've said that today. The sports scoreboard program, which will be done by Clem today. But Dave will be with you all the way through till around 7, thereabouts. And we're looking forward to his company after the news, which is next at 3.
1: The 11 to 3 with John Donne. 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
7: Good afternoon, it's 3 o'clock. I'm Daniel Maher. The Taoiseach wants to bring in registration for e-scooters. His comments follow a stark statistic from CHI Temple Street last week, finding 6 children had ended up on life support in the space of a fortnight as a result of e-scooter accidents. Simon Harris says a more robust response is needed.
8: We've seen paediatricians again highlighting the fact that the number one reason children in Ireland end up in ICU is e-scooter accidents. I mean, that is a horrific reality. I've had engagement with relevant government colleagues on this in recent days. I think we're going to have to do more in relation to this, more in relation to enforcement of the existing law. But I also think we have to really consider registration, because I'm not sure how you can have a robust enforcement system if you don't have a linkage between the e-scooter and the owner of the e-scooter.
7: SIP2 says public servants' pay is lagging behind private sector workers. The union is calling for higher wages as part of a new public service pay deal. SIP2 is consulting public sector members ahead of planned ballots on strike action, claiming there's been a lack of engagement by the government. SIP2 General Secretary John King says wage increases are urgently needed.
9: We also know that the value of pay in the public service has been completely eroded by the cost of living crisis and inflation. In fact, for this year alone, public servants will have received less than 1.5% of the pay increase, when the government's baseline inflation figure is 3.3% and their severe scenario with inflation is out to 4.6%.
7: Bus drivers are being forced to leave their jobs due to a rise of antisocial behaviour and violence on board. While new figures from Bus Éireann show there were 654 incidents on its vehicles last year, the National Bus and Rail Union says the actual numbers are significantly higher. It says attacks which see drivers being spat at and verbally and physically assaulted are an almost daily occurrence, but drivers aren't reporting them. Alan O'Brien is a Lewis ticket inspector and says it's important to report all antisocial behaviour when it occurs.
10: Yeah, I'd say, no, it's definitely, I think it's a bit of both, you know, yeah. It definitely is on the increase, you know, and I think, yeah, there's definitely more reporting, like, it's not going unnoticed as much as it used to, like, years ago or whatever, like, people are, they're taking it serious, you know, they're reporting these incidents straight away, so, you know, if you leave an incident, just, it can get out of hand, you know, so you have to, like, report things straight away and try to knock things on the head as fast as possible, you know.
7: And an update has been given in relation to construction of the new library in Clane. It is understood that much reworks and digging is to be done as part of the construction. Speaking on Kildare Today, Independent Councillor for Clane Maynooth MD Padraig McAvoy said that it will be 15 months before it is opened.
11: So it does require a lot of rework. It'll be going on for another 15 months, anticipated before it's likely opening up.
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13: With Joe Mallon Motors, Salins Road, Naas, Renault, Dacia and Peugeot dealers. JoeMallonMotors.ie.
7: There was defeat for the Kildare ladies footballers in the All-Ireland quarter-final as they lost out to Armagh. The full-time score was Armagh 3-9, Kildare 1-12. The Kildare Camogie team earned the All-Ireland semi-final after defeating Tyrone in Dungannon. It finished Kildare 2-10, Tyrone 1-12, and they will now play Cavan in 2 weeks' time. Later on in the World Cup, Spain play Portugal at 8 p.m. UEFA has strongly criticised FIFA's decision not to uphold USA player Fowler and Balogun's automatic ban at this year's World Cup. European football's governing body has described the move as unprecedented, incomprehensible and unjustifiable as the USA play Belgium overnight. Neymar has announced his international career is over following Brazil's defeat to Norway. He came on as a sub last night and scored a late penalty, but it was too little too late for Brazil. Tottenham have completed the signing of midfielder Sandro Tonali from Newcastle for a club record fee, which could reach £100 million. Connacht prop Billy Bowen could line up for Ireland. He could make his Ireland debut against Japan this weekend, with Jeremy Lochman ruled out through concussion. And in tennis, Marta Kostyuk has reached this year's women's singles quarterfinals for the first time in her career. Jasmine Polani is one set up against Alexandra Ayla, while Flavio Cobbelli has won his first set against Alex de Minaur in the last 16's men's singles. KFM Sport with Joe Mallon Motors, Sallins Road, Naas. joemallonmotors.ie.
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7: Dry and warm this afternoon with sunny spells, which will be hazy at times. Highest temperatures of 20 to 25 degrees.
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16: Happy Monday. I love saying that. We are up and running for another great week of fun and whatever. And I mean whatever now in the best possible fun way. Massive thank you to John Dunn for the 11 to 3. John will be back with another packed programme tomorrow, Tuesday, between the same times of 11 and 3. And also a big hello and thank you to Daniel Marr for our news and sport. But between now and 7 o'clock, welcome to Monday's K-Drive.

Good Monday afternoon with Adele and Water Under the Bridge. Before that, Toto and Africa. Now, we're just getting reports of some collisions. I'll get to them in a moment. But just to advise you of our menu for today's K-Drive, we will be keeping an eye on your traffic and travel all across the next few hours. This hour, though, on K-Drive, we have our first throwback year of the week. We have the K-Drive Monday Listeners Survey. Bit of a connection now to last weekend. And not forgetting, we have the Birthday Club. Much later, the Mystery Thingy. And because it's Monday, we have the Kildare Scoreboard around 6:25. And I'm told we have a number of prizes up for grabs. And we'll explain all that to you as we drive through K-Drive, if you know what I mean. But I did mention to you that we have some incidents already reported to us by you guys, our fabulous listeners. Starting with the M50 northbound, we're told a crash involving three lanes being affected, and it's just before the interchange with the Red Cow. And on the N7 inbound, heavy tailbacks now from the Red Cow back to Junction 2. And just in the last few minutes, we see that there's been a collision on the slip road on the N7 merging with the M50 northbound. So I tell you, we have a lot to be keeping an eye on by way of traffic for this Monday, folks.

0: great to hear that one again, especially for Paul and Cliona Maguire in Nice, who certainly had a busy weekend taking in Take That in the Aviva and Mumford and Sons, like a number of our KFM staff were there yesterday too, and they said they were brilliant. Coming up to 3:30, which means we're bang on time for doing our throwback year. This is where we give you two news stories, an entertainment story, and then we get to play two hit songs of our throwback year, and we put it up to you to name what the year is. So we'll do that after the diary.
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3: 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Kill Local History Group present a talk, John McCoy, Mick O'Hanlon and The Great Escape from Tintown 1923 by James Durney. 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
3: Fáilte ó tharaisce cadí an Clár K Drive. Welcome back to the programme for the first of our throwback years for this week. So we've two new stories, an entertainment story and two hit songs of the year, and challenge you to tell us what is the throwback year. So let's start with the news items. In this year, Nelson Mandela was sworn in as President of South Africa. Dublin criminal Martin Cahill was shot dead. The general dies on the street in Ranelagh. And in entertainment news, Riverdance is one of the highlights of the Eurovision in this throwback year, hosted by Cynthia Nimurku and Jerry Ryan. But what is the throwback year? So if you can guess the year, do get in touch with the Zip at Dunedee text line 0833 97 97 97. We are going to play two hit songs. They were chart toppers in the year. But what is the year?

quirky and brilliant. And what a name for a group, the Crash Test Dummies. Global hit for them in our throwback year. That is the number one song. So we are in the middle of our K-Drive throwback year, the first one of the series for this week. As always, we have two news stories, an entertainment story, and we've one more hit song of the year to play for you. So we're trying to help you work out what the year is. So, in the world of news, Nelson Mandela in this year was sworn in as President of South Africa, and Dublin criminal Martin Cahill was shot dead. The general dies on the streets in Ranelagh. And we mentioned how in entertainment news, Riverdance is one of the highlights of the Eurovision in this throwback year, the one hosted by Cynthia Niemerhu and Jerry Ryan. So, before we play the final musical hit from our throwback year, do you think you've guessed it? Do get in touch on the Zip at Donaghy text line 0833 97 97 97. We have one more hit song from our throwback year, featuring an artist from Senegal by the name of Youssou N'Dour. He teamed up with the fabulous Nene Cherry, and they had a song that got to number one for weeks on weeks all over the world. A global hit for them. This is 7 Seconds on Monday's K-Drive.

0: Hope you're managing to enjoy this great weather, by the way. And happy Monday from K-Drive with Dave McGrath. 6th of July, and we are doing our throwback year, the first of our five for this week. Our news stories for today, Nelson Mandela was sworn in as President of South Africa. Dublin criminal Martin Cahill was shot dead in this throwback year. The general dies on the street in Ranelagh. And Riverdance is one of the highlights of the Eurovision in this throwback year, hosted by Cynthia and Jerry Ryan. Throwback year also had two big hit singles, 7 Seconds There by Nene Cherry and Yasuna Dor. And you also heard the Crash Test Dummies from Canada and So the year we were looking for you to identify today, 1994. Yeah, 1994. So let's say well done to Darren Quinn, Kira Nolan, Joe, who tells me he's cutting the grass with the radio blaring. Great idea, Joe. Happy Monday to you. Pam Scully had it, so did Monica Keegan, Sarah Lee, and first off the block, the brilliant Mark Goad. Well done, Mark. First in with the correct answer. And Mary Kennedy has just sent in the right answer, as well as sending me pictures that she took of the Take That gig on Saturday night. And she did promise them to me on Saturday morning's breakfast show. And they're true to your word, Mary. The pictures are great. And I know that you enjoyed the gig. And thank you for letting us sing your pictures and sharing them with us this Monday afternoon.
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Bryan Adams, Summer of 69, on your K-Drive for Monday. I did mention to you that we will be giving you a chance to win some prizes on the programme today. It all ties in with the Nitro Stunt Show on Sunday, July the 12th at Punchestown Racecourse. But I'll give you more information as we get closer to giving you the chance to win those tickets. And by the way, don't forget the Birthday Club. Anyone celebrating a birthday? You like to include them in our birthday club? Do get in touch.

0: Just checking on our traffic, by the way, for Monday on the M50, where there have been a number of collisions. The M50 northbound, the two collisions earlier at Junction 9 have been clear. Traffic is slow, but it is moving. And now we're hearing of two collisions on the M50 southbound between Junction 7 and Junction 6. So we will be keeping an eye on your traffic and travel when we come back after news and sport with Daniel Marr. That's next.
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8: Good afternoon, it's 4 o'clock. I am Daniel Marr. George Gibney has been found guilty of the attempted rape of a girl in the 1970s. The former swimming coach was also convicted of abusing three other girls on various dates in the 1970s and 80s. At the outset of his trial, he pleaded guilty to 5 counts of indecent assault. The 77-year-old was found not guilty of 1 count of indecent assault. He was remanded in custody today ahead of his sentencing hearing this month. The Taoiseach says there's been considerable success in relation to fighting gun crime, despite yesterday's fatal shooting in South Dublin. 39-year-old Mark Cullen from Shankill was killed after being shot in the leg at around 8:30 a.m. at Patrician Park on Kill Avenue in Dunleary yesterday morning. It's the first gun homicide in Ireland since 2024, and Gardaí say investigations are ongoing. Taoiseach Simon Harris says the state is committed to fighting gun crime.
9: I know the Gardaí and the government remain absolutely committed to ensuring that we continue to drive down gun crime in this country, and we had seen considerable success, and indeed statistically we still see considerable success, this having been the first gun death in our country in 18 months.
8: A bill to begin preparations for a referendum on a united Ireland will come before the Dáil tomorrow. The motion from Sinn Féin calls on the government to publish ideas for health, education, public services, economy and governance of a unified state within the EU. It will also include consultation with members of the public both sides of the border and the establishment of a citizens' assembly on the issue. Sinn Féin leader Mary Lou MacDonald says it's up to the government to prepare for the change, but the opposition will still play a role.
10: It's up to all of us to have the honest conversation with people, to explain to people how it is in fact affordable, to explain to people that this subvention from Britain, the cost of running the North, that number is often very, very overstated.
8: SIPTOO says public servants' pay is lagging behind private sector workers. The union is calling for higher wages as part of a new public service pay deal. SIPTOO is consulting public sector members ahead of planned ballots on strike action, claiming there's been a lack of engagement by the government. SIPTOO General Secretary John King says wage increases are urgently needed.
11: We also know that the value of pay in the public service has been completely eroded by the cost of living crisis and inflation. In fact, for this year alone, public servants will have received less than 1.5% of the pay increase when the government's baseline inflation figure is 3.3% and their severe scenario with inflation is out to 4.6%.
8: And an update has been given in relation to construction of the new library in Clane. It is understood that much reworks and digging is to be done as part of the construction. Speaking on Kildare Today, independent councillor for Clane Maynooth MD Padraig McAvoy said that it is likely to take 15 months before the library is opened.
12: So it does require a lot of rework. It'll be going on for another 15 months anticipated before it is likely opening up.
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15: With Joe Mallon Motors, Salins Road, Naas, Renault, Dacia and Peugeot dealers. JoeMallonMotors.ie.
8: There was defeat for the Kildare ladies footballers in the All-Ireland quarter-final as they lost out to Armagh. The full-time score was Armagh 3-9, Kildare 1-12. The Kildare Camogie team are into the All-Ireland semi-final after defeating Tyrone in Dungannon. It finished Kildare 2-10, Tyrone 1-12 and they will now play Cavan in 2 weeks' time. A reminder that this evening's Kildare scoreboard at 6:25 will look back on all of the weekend's sporting action and include manager interviews. Later on in the World Cup, Spain play Portugal at 8 p.m. while the USA play Belgium overnight, and UEFA has strongly criticised FIFA's decision not to uphold the ban on USA player Folarin Balogun for the game. Neymar has announced that his international career is over following Brazil's defeat to Norway. He made his debut in 2010 and is the country's all-time leading goal scorer. Tottenham have completed the signing of midfielder Sandro Tonali from Newcastle for a club record fee, which could reach over €116 million. Connacht prop Billy Bowen could make his Ireland debut against Japan this weekend, with Jeremy Lochman ruled out through concussion. And at Wimbledon, Marta Kostyuk has reached the women's singles quarterfinals for the first time in her career, while on the men's singles, Flavio Cobbley defeated fifth seed Alex de Minaur to reach the quarterfinals. KFM Sport with Joe Mallon Motors, Salins Road, Naas, joemallonmotors.ie.
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8: Dry and warm today with sunny spells, some of which will be hazy at times. Highest temperatures of 20 to 25 degrees.
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0: good sunny Monday afternoon in the company of Ella Langley and Monday's K-Drive with Dave McGrath. Just love Ella Langley. She's brilliant. So hopefully you had a great weekend. We are homeward bound on K-Drive between now and 7 o'clock. Taking into account it being a Monday, we have our Kildare scoreboard, a review of the weekend sport. That's around 25 past 6. So that is going to be something to look forward to. In a moment, we will do our birthday club. We'll also be keeping an eye on your traffic and travel. And we'll also very shortly give you the details of today's brilliant K-Drive Monday listeners survey. Actually, talking of the traffic and travel, just to bring you up to speed, there were a number of collisions earlier at Junction 9 on the M50 northbound. They have been cleared. So traffic is slow, but it is moving. But we're now aware of three collisions on the M50 southbound between Junction 6 and Junction 7. And as I speak, crikey, another collision on the N7 inbound crash just after Junction 1A. So we will keep an eye on those for you during the course of today's K-Drive. But it is a Monday. It's just coming up to 4:15, which means it's time for the Birthday Club.
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0: Happy birthday to... I don't want to ruin your birthday. Anyway, if it is your birthday for today, July the 6th, from all the crew in here at KFM, many, many happy returns. Hope you have a fabulous birthday and have a great evening this evening. So let's start off with getting stuck into today's Birthday Club. It says here, Dave, could you please wish our big sister, Joanna Crowley, a very happy round 50th birthday. Joanna is the best in the world and would do anything for anyone, Dave. So the message for you, Joanna Crowley, 50 today. Have a great birthday, sis. All our love forever. Susan, Linda and Joyce. Next up, a very happy 7th birthday, it says here, to our little superstar grandson, Alex Mullen. And it says here, Alex, that you love going fishing with your gaga Joe, and that's what you're going to be doing on Saturday. And it says here, right, you're listening, Alex, there's going to be a big surprise. Do you hear that? A big surprise for you on Saturday. So happy birthday, Alex. 7 today. Lucky 7, isn't that right? A love from Nanny, Catherine, Gaga Joe in Newbridge. And we've one more to say a big hello to. And we say a very happy birthday to Stephen Ryan. Stephen, good afternoon. From Amanda, Ger, Fran, Adela, Maura. I like this, Stephen. It says here, you're off to back some winners in Leopardstown on Thursday. Love and best wishes. And every success with the horses. And that comes in from all the family. So as I said, if it is your birthday today, from all the crew, happy birthday to you.

0: acclimatized weather with you. So let's give you a chance to win some prizes on Monday's K-Drive. Now, last week on the 11 to 3, our John Dunn got to talk to Richie Gavin about an amazing show that's happening this coming Sunday, July the 12th, at the Punchestown Racecourse. It's called Nitro Stunt Show. And it's basically a high-flying, fuel-burning, adrenaline rush like no other. And if you do go along to it, you'll be able to witness jaw-dropping stunts, gravity-defying tricks. It's a real family occasion. So as I said, it's happening next Sunday, July the 12th, and we are lucky to have three family passes. So it could be, one could be yours right now. So what I need, right, is your email address and your phone number, three of them. Three family passes to this brilliant event, the Nitro Stunt Show, Sunday, July the 12th at Punchestown Racecourse. It really will be a good family day out. So all you have to do is send me in your name, your email address and phone number, and you could be a winner. So you can get in touch on the Zippit Donaghy text line 0833 97 97 97. So there's three of them, three family passes up for grabs. 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
1: Benson Boone, Beautiful Things, 4:30 for your Monday on K-Drive. 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It's happening Sunday, July the 12th at Punchestown Racecourse. 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What one thing, a place, music, a TV show, or a culture event do you love from America? So that is our Monday listener survey here on K-Drive. One thing. So it can be a place, it could be music, a TV show, or just a simple culture event that you love from America. What would it be? 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What do you love about America? One thing. Looks

0: The wonderful Alex Warren, special guest at the Grand Ole Opry last night, and that is Fever Dream. We are doing the K-Drive Monday Listeners Survey, inspired by the 4th of July and the 250th birthday of America at the weekend. So our K-Drive Listeners Survey, what one thing do you love about America? So Dom Hayes says, The Simpsons. According to Reader Somerville, it's the Statue of Liberty, Dave. Just signifies America for me. Liam Doyle just says it as it is. McDonald's. Marie Dillon says, Dave, it's the possibility to live the dream. So thank you for that, Marie. Eileen Phelan says, the one thing I love about America, Dave, Walt Disney and Disneyland. Just amazing. Philip Keogh is a fan of music and would like to thank America for Bruce Springsteen. And Sheila Roach says, New York City, Dave, and especially Times Square. So what is the one thing? So it could be a place, it could be some music, a TV show, or a culture event. Do you love from America? So do get in touch on the Zip It Donaghy text line 0833 97 97 97.
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0: Bit of a one-hit wonder for John Waite. At almost 4:45 here Monday evening on K-Drive with Dave McGrath. Happy Monday to you, by the way. And thank you to those of you getting in touch in relation to our K-Drive Monday listeners survey. As I said, inspired by the fact that America celebrated a big birthday on the 4th of July last weekend. And we're asking you one thing that you love about America. And Teresa Carey is on to say, the music of Alan Jackson, Dave. I do love that. Orla Duffy says, Yellowstone Park. And I also love the TV show, Dave. And Ursula McGowan says, the view of the Poconos Mountains. I think that's right, in Pennsylvania. The view, Dave. Unbelievable. Paul Hudson says he loves the TV show Friends. And this is a weird one. I never heard of this one before. Michelle in Kilcullen says, Dave, I would love how you could coupon in America. I'd love to do that. So how you can coupon. Is that it? Okay, Michelle, thank you for that. So do add your favourite one thing about America. Get in touch on the Zip It Donaghy text line 0833 97 97 97.
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0: Out on the roads today, there have been quite a number of collisions, but in the last hour, a number of them have been cleared up. So we'll start with the M50 northbound. There were three collisions earlier at Junction 9, but they've been cleared. The traffic is slow but moving. But in the last 5 minutes, we're now told of a new collision on the M50 northbound just before Junction 10. The M50 southbound, there are three collisions between Junction 6 and Junction 7. On the N7 inbound, a crash at after Junction 1A has been cleared, but it is still busy from City West up to the M50. The N7 outbound, southbound, looking okay. Checking out the N4 inbound, it does slow from Junction 3 and it stays slow in stops and starts right up to the M50. And around the county, just looking, there are the regular delays in all our towns and villages, but we're getting no reports of anything out of the ordinary so far at 4:47.
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0: Late great Rick Ocasek of the Cars and Drive on K-Drive. We want to announce right now the three winners of our Nitro Stun Show family passes happening next Sunday, July the 12th at Punchestown Racecourse. By the way, tickets, you can get them on eventbrite.ie. But we had three family passes to give away. Compliments of Richie Gavin talking to our very own John Dunn last week. And the winners of our three family passes this Monday afternoon are Rebecca Kiernan, Mary Kenny and Claire O'Neill. So we will be in touch. And congratulations. Great prizes. And you get a high-flying, fuel-burning adrenaline rush like no other. Heading along to that. And you can also witness jaw-dropping stunts and gravity-defying tricks all happening, as I said, next Sunday at Punchestown Racecourse, the Nitro Stunt Show. Oh, Daniel would love to do that. Daniel Marr is standing by to update us with the latest news, sport and weather, only here on K-Drive.
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7: Good evening, it's 5 o'clock. I'm Daniel Marr. George Gibney has been found guilty of the attempted rape of a girl in the 1970s. The former swimming coach was also convicted of abusing three other girls on various dates in the 1970s and 1980s. The head of NATO says all allies need to pull their weight to ensure Ukraine gets the support it needs. It's after 22 people were killed in the latest attack on the country by Russia. Finance Minister Simon Harris says the government is ready to negotiate a new pay deal with trade unions. It comes as SIPTU consults its public sector members ahead of planned ballots on strike action over a lack of engagement by the government in a new public service pay deal. And reworks are expected to take place as part of the construction on the new library in Clane. It is likely to be 15 months before the library is open. We'll have news in full at 6.
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7: Later on in the World Cup, Spain play Portugal at 8 p.m. while the USA play Belgium overnight, and UEFA have strongly criticised FIFA's decision to reverse the ban on USA player Fowler and Balogun for the game. Pico Lopez is back on Irish soil after his World Cup heroics. The Shamrock Rovers captain and Crumlin native helped the Cape Verde side to reach the knockout stages of the World Cup. And Connacht prop Billy Bowen could make his Ireland debut against Japan this weekend, with Jeremy Lochman ruled out through concussion. And a reminder that this evening's Kildare scoreboard at 6.25 will look back on all of the weekend's sporting action and include interviews with Kildare Camogie manager and ladies football manager. KFM Sport with Joe Mallon Motors, Sallins Road, Naas, joemallonmotors.ie.
2: Oliver Riley Funeral Directors, with funeral homes in prosperous Clane, Maynooth and the Waterway Sallins. 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
7: KFM has been informed of the following deaths: Michael Goldrick, Cara and formerly of County Mayo; Michael Ivers, Newbridge and formerly of County Galway; Cora Hodgkiss, Nee Byrne, Kilmeague and formerly of Dublin; Thomas Tom J. Burney Sr. at Garvin. The funeral arrangements are as follows: Michael Goldrick, Donore, Cara and formerly of Killala, County Mayo, predeceased by his parents Michael and Mary Ellen, sister Mary, his brothers-in-law Jack, John, Joe and Bill, and his nephew Brian. Deeply regretted by his sisters Christina, Irene and Bernadette, and extended family. Reposing at Oliver Riley's funeral home, Prosperous, on Tuesday from 6pm to 8pm, with prayers at 7pm. Removal from the funeral home on Wednesday at 10:30am to arrive at the Church of Our Lady and St. Joseph, Cara, for 11am funeral mass, followed by burial in Cara Cemetery. Funeral mass can be viewed live on caraparish.net. Michael Ivers, Baroda Court, Newbridge, and formerly of Tuam, County Galway, predeceased by his daughter Magella and his brother Tommy. Deeply regretted by his wife Alice, his daughter Lorraine, brother Joe, sister Marion, and extended family. Family flowers only, please. Funeral arrangements later. Cora Hodgkiss, Nee Byrne, Preston Heights, Kilmeague, and formerly of Poppentry, Ballymun, and Rialto, County Dublin. Predeceased by her husband Michael, deeply regretted by her daughter Sabrina and extended family. Reposing at Glennon's funeral home, Allenwood, this evening until 7pm, with prayers at 6:30pm. Removal on Tuesday morning to arrive at the Church of the Holy Trinity, Allen, for Requiem Mass at 11am. Burial afterwards in Allen Cemetery. Thomas Tom J. Burney Sr., Rosetown at Garvin, predeceased by his daughter Anne, granddaughter Clara and his siblings Philo, Marie, Lillian, Eileen, Bernadette, Peter, Jim and Bernard. Deeply regretted by his wife Mary, children Joe, Robert, Thomas, David and Mary and extended family. Reposing at his residence this evening until 7pm with prayers at 6:30pm. Removal by PJ Willis, funeral director, on Tuesday morning to the Church of the Sacred Heart in St. Bridget, Kilcullen, arriving for 11am. Funeral mass may be viewed live on mcn.live, followed by funeral to St. Bridget Cemetery, Kilcullen. Suvnus Agashiakon Dove. 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
7: Dry and warm this evening with sunny spells and some hazy at times. Highest temperatures of 18 to 22 degrees.
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Happy Monday and welcome into K Drive. It is Dave McGrath with you on today, the 6th of July, homeward bound on K Drive. We'll be having a check on your traffic and travel very shortly. Do you know, by the way, today officially is National Fried Chicken Day. And I remember that last year, I think it was, Mrs. McGrath and myself were over in America and we did a tour between New Orleans and Nashville. And one of the things we wanted to try was fried chicken, southern fried chicken. Couldn't find it anywhere. Not the real stuff. Do you know what I ended up eating one night? Alligator. Tasted like chicken now. Seriously, it did. Coming up very shortly, we'll be doing our mystery thingy. And because it's Monday, we have the Kildare scoreboard review around 6:25. Loads to be doing on K-Drive today.

0: Mike Scott and the Wonder Boys, Glastonbury Song. Coming up now to 20 past five, your Monday evening on K-Drive here on Kildare's KFM. The best music, local news, sport and more. And a big thank you to one of our listeners, Derek McCormack, who says he's a fellow Beatles fan. He knows me well, that my favourite group are the Beatles. And Derek was on to say, Dave, as a fellow Beatles fan, today was a very important day in history for us fans of the Fab Four, because it was on the 6th of July, back in 1957, Paul McCartney and John Lennon, they met for the first time. And it was during a performance by John Lennon's first band, the Quarrymen. I'd forgotten that, Derek, but thank you. I wonder, will we be able to play some Beatles? We shall see. But Derek, happy Monday to you. And thank you for reminding us of that historical fact. And it brings us into our mystery thingy. So all this week, we're going to be doing it again. We had such a great response last week that around this time, Monday, Tuesday to Friday, we'll do mystery thingy. We'll give you two clues in the next few minutes, two cryptic clues for you to solve what the mystery thingy is. So here's clue number one. I carry my home with me. What am I? Sorry, I like this one. Mystery thingy, clue number one. I carry my home with me. What am I? Do get in touch on the Zip It Donaghy text line 0833 97 97 97 if you can solve the mystery thingy with just one clue. I carry my home with me. What am I? And we'll be back in a few moments with clue number two.
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0: And yet again, I'm delighted to report to you, our mystery thingy has lift off. Such a variety of answers coming in. So clue number one we gave you, I carry my home with me, what am I? And in response to that, we had people suggesting the answer for mystery thingy was turtle, or hedgehog, or indeed a tortoise. None of them are right, so let's move on to clue number two for our mystery thingy for this Monday. And clue number two is, I love to chew holes in leaves and flowers, especially after rain. But what am I? So now we have the two clues for today's mystery thingy. I carry my home with me, and I love to chew holes in leaves and flowers, especially after rain. But what am I? So that is our mystery thingy on the K-Drive. Get in touch on the Zip Dunedin text line 0833 97 97 97 if you think you know what it is now.
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0: Well out on the road since about, 3:05, we've had reports of collisions on the main routeways. So let me bring you up to speed on what is happening of late. Beginning with the M50 northbound, it's slow but moving. The earlier crashes have all been cleared. I think we had a total of three, but they have been cleared, so traffic is slow but is now moving. On the M50 southbound, it slows before junction 6, but then once you get through the junction, it gets speed, as they say. It speeds up and it's more free-flowing after junction 6. Taking a look at the N7 citybound, a crash there at Newlands. Traffic backed up from City West to the M50. And just taking a quick check around the other main routeways, they are moving, no problems. The merge M7, yeah, no problems. And we're just checking on the towns and villages. It is very busy in some of the towns around the county, including the centre of Maynooth. Also very heavy in Leixlip and in Selbridge. What about Clane? Clane is heavy, especially in from the Salins bypass, and it's also heavy in Kilcullen. The good thing is that there are no reports of any problems or issues so far at 5:30 for your Monday evening.
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Trustfall and K Drive. So, thank you to everybody having a bit of fun with us on our K Drive for this Monday afternoon. We are doing our mystery thingy, and we gave you the following two clues, our two cryptic clues to help solve the mystery thingy today. So, clue number one was I carry my home with me, and clue number two, I love to chew holes in leaves and flowers, especially after rain. And we mentioned how turtle, hedgehog, tortoise, ladybird all guessed incorrectly, because the answer we were looking for was a snail. And lots of you were on the button today. So well done to everybody who reckoned, who solved the mystery thingy with the correct answer of a snail. So well done to Sonia and Nace. Very happy Monday to the wonderful Sharon Ryan. We're saying a big hello to Susan Corcoran over there in Nace. And I love this one. Eddie thinks it's a snail. Well, Eddie is right. So well done to Eddie. John Corcoran had it right too. So did Betty Byrne. And I want to say a very happy Monday to Ray Kelly and Ethan in Clane. I actually reckon Ethan had it and Ray Kelly cogged it. Anyway, a snail was the answer for today's mystery thingy.

0: town.
1: Beautiful. Norah Jones, Don't Know Why on K-Drive. We will be featuring, don't forget, at 6:25, because it's Monday, we have the Kildare Scoreboard, a packed edition of that little feature, starting around 6:25 with Clem and the team. Looking forward to that. And as well as that, a rabbit and two dogs and 3D moving pictures were being talked about on this day down through the years. Don't know why, Norah Jones? Well, we'll tell you why after these.
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0: Jennifer Warrens and Bill Medley from the soundtrack to the movie Dirty Dancing and The Time of My Life on your K-Drive at almost 10 to 6. So I mentioned a rabbit and two dogs and 3D moving pictures were making the news for a variety of reasons on this day, the 6th of July. So let me tell you, it was in 1959, right, that a rabbit and two dogs safely returned to the USSR after a space flight. So there. And what about this? It was on this day in 2001 that parents could see 3D moving pictures of their unborn child for the very first time.
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0: So we're out and about in the main routeways. First, see the M50 northbound is slow but moving. And as we said, the earlier crashes have all been cleared. M50 southbound, it does slow before junction 6, but once you get through the junction, it froze freely southside or southbound. Is that right? Yeah. In the towns and villages, just looking at Maynooth, very busy on the Dublin Road into Maynooth and also heavy in the centre of the town. Captain's Hill into Leixlip is slow but moving. In Clane, traffic is busy on all routes into the town, but very heavy coming from the Salins area. Over in Naas, busy on all routes today, and similarly in the centre of Kilcullen, it's slow but moving. And down in Athy, we're told that Leinster Street is the heaviest by way of traffic in Athy for your Monday evening.
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0: The wonderful Bee Gees. And you should be dancing. On a Monday. Any day. Just a real feel-good song, isn't it? You know the way conkers are regarded as a great aid for keeping spiders at bay? Well, there's a new thing that conkers can do. We will tell you after the news and sport.
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7: At 6, good evening, I'm Tina Gates. George Gibney has been found guilty of the attempted rape of a girl in the 1970s. The former swimming coach was also convicted of abusing three other girls on various dates in the 1970s and 1980s. At the outset of his trial, he pleaded guilty to 5 counts of indecent assault. The 77-year-old was found not guilty of 1 count of indecent assault. He was remanded in custody today ahead of his sentence hearing later this month. Our court's correspondent, Frank Rainey, explains why Mr. Gibney can now be named.
8: The trial has been ongoing for the past few weeks, but went largely under the radar because I suppose we weren't able to identify George Gibney until now as an accused person facing allegations of a sexual nature. He was, of course, entitled to anonymity by law, but that now falls away because he has been convicted, so we can name him.
7: Investigations are continuing after a man was shot dead in South Dublin yesterday morning. 39-year-old Mark Cullen from Shankill died after he was shot in the leg at around 8:30 at Patrician Park on Kill Avenue in Dunleary. Tánaiste Simon Harris says the government's focused on reducing gun crime.
9: Nobody wants to see a return to those darker days where they were a more frequent occurrence. We remain absolutely focused on that.
7: Conor Lally, crime and security editor at the Irish Times, is following the case.
10: Gardaí haven't ruled out the possibility that this was an intended warning shot or maybe some kind of effort to put pressure on him to intimidate him, but primarily to injure him rather than to kill him, but that the shooting somehow went wrong and obviously Mark Cullen lost his life.
7: Road deaths have increased by 11% this year compared to the same period last year. It follows the deaths of 5 more people on our roads over the weekend. Offaly now remains the only county which has managed to avoid a traffic fatality so far in 2026. Tullamore driving instructor Joe Wynne attributes that to a strong Gardaí presence on the roads.
11: I think when you meet a checkpoint or you meet a speed van or you meet a speed camera or you meet an RSA checkpoint, which is very regular here around County Offaly, it changes drivers' behaviour, it changes drivers' attitudes. It's a genuine fear enforcement of the rules and regulations here in Offaly. That is helping to lead to the good figure that Offaly has.
7: Emergency services are at the scene of a serious crash in Waterford this evening. The R680 has been closed near Adamstown in Kilmeaden with local diversions in place. Beachgoers are being urged to clean up after themselves. The appeal comes as temperatures are set to reach the high 20s in some parts of the country towards the weekend. These people from the Flossie and the Beach Cleaners group say we need to look after our marine life.
12: Just have to look after our spaces and make sure that they are cleaned and safe for everyone's children, dogs, beachgoers, like everything we find on the beach from beach cleans, like a child could pick it up before us.
13: We have the richest marine life. However, we do have a lot of pollution in our beaches and seas.
7: Donald Trump says he's asked FIFA's president Gianni Infantino to overturn the red card given to USA player Folarin Balogun, who's now available to reach a stunned Belgium tonight. UEFA's described it as incomprehensible and unjustifiable, and the Belgian FA say they're astonished.
14: I asked for a review because I didn't think it was a foul. I thought it was two great athletes that crashed into each other and got entangled. That was not a guy punching somebody in the face or anything that, you know, would be different.
7: Roberto Pico Lopez is back on Irish soil after his World Cup heroics. The Shamrock Rovers captain and Crumlin native helped the Cape Verde side reach the knockout stages before they eventually lost to reigning champions Argentina after extra time. Pico says the support from Ireland was unbelievable.
15: It's amazing to say. I grew up here, like this is where Lamy tried. I played football here with me whole life. I thought to sort of represent the League of Ireland and Ireland that stage was amazing as well. I say, the way they took the Cape Verde and Cape Verde took to Ireland, it was a match made in heaven.
7: And that's your latest news update at 4 minutes past six. Sport now in Gaelic games. Fixture details have been confirmed for the ladies' football All-Ireland semi-finals on Saturday, July 18th. Armagh will face Galway at 3:15 at Pierce Park in Longford, while reigning champions Dublin come up against Kerry and Semple Stadium Turles at 5:15. In tennis at Wimbledon, ninth seed Madison Keys was defeated in straight sets by Linda Noskova, who progresses to the quarter-finals. Flavio Caboli will progress after beating Alex de Minaur in straight sets 7-5, 7-6, 6-3, while it's a centrepiece between Arthur Fury and Gregor Dimitrov on centre court. To soccer, UEFA's described FIFA's decision to suspend a one-game ban for USA striker Florin Balogun as unprecedented, incomprehensible and unjustifiable. Donald Trump says he asked FIFA's president Gianni Infantino to overturn the red card given to the USA player.
14: I asked for a review because I didn't think it was a foul. I thought it was two great athletes that crashed into each other and got entangled. That was not a guy punching somebody in the face or anything that, you know, would be different.
7: The forward is now available to face Belgium in the last 16 later tonight. Infantino insists FIFA's judicial bodies are independent, but the decision has been met with widespread criticism. Neymar will retire from international football as Brazil's all-time leading goal scorer with 80 goals. He came on as a sub during last night's defeat to Norway and scored a late penalty, but it wasn't enough to prevent their World Cup exit. Neymar made his debut in 2010 and is also their second most capped player. And Tottenham have completed the signing of midfielder Sandro Tonali from Newcastle for a club record fee, which could reach over €116 million. Tonali joined Newcastle in the summer of 2023, but was banned for 10 months for breaching betting rules. He went on to help them win the League Cup in March 2025. The Italian becomes Spurs' second major signing of the summer after Matheus Fernandes joined from West Ham for €100 million. And that's your latest news and sport at 6 minutes past six.
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17: 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Done in no time, then it goes back on its magnetic stand for a finish almost as good as one of mine.
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0: And the weather word, dry overnight, while cloud will increase from the west overnight. Some clear spells will persist, especially further to the south and east of the province. A few isolated mist and fog patches are possible, and lows temperatures of 11 to 15 degrees Celsius.
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0: Happy Monday and welcome into K-Drive with Dave McGrath. For today, the 6th of July, hopefully we find you well and managing to enjoy this lovely weather that we're currently enjoying. And it is looking good. Dare I say the word heatwave? No, I won't. We won't say anything about it. But I will tell you that coming up around 6.25, because it's Monday and because this is K-Drive, we do have the Kildare scoreboard, the review of the weekend sport with Clem joining us with the team, as I said, around 6.25. Now, before the news at 6, I did mention to you we were talking about chestnuts and conkers. And it's always been a belief in our house anyway, after getting some insider tips from listeners previously, that if you get a collection of conkers or chestnuts, put them in a bowl and put them in a corner of a room, it does keep arachnophobes, but no, spiders will do. It keeps them away. Published today, they now say that conkers can be stored behind heavy furnishings to deter moths. But it's not compulsory.
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0: I have to pronounce that word, arachnids. Spiders, as we know. There you go. Quickly looking at the way traffic is on our roads for this Monday at, what are we, almost 6:15. The M50 northbound is slow but moving. As we mentioned in the last bulletin, the crashes have all been cleared, so traffic is moving much freer. No problems elsewhere on our main routeways. There is some still congestion in and around our towns and villages. Just checking there on Maynooth. Manor Mills is very heavy for this Monday evening. Also, there still is some delays on Captain's Hill going into Leixlip, and the Clane traffic is beginning to ease off now from all directions. Nay, still busy, but it is moving in all areas. But Kilcullen still very busy in the centre of the town, and Leinster Street is easing off somewhat. And we have no reports of any other issues so far for you on this Monday evening.

0: Big hit for Maroon 5, She Will Be Loved. I really do feel that there's a Red Hot Chili Peppers vibe to that. Bernie Collins was in touch with K-Drive and she said, Conkers in a bowl, Dave, was one of my favourite tips for keeping spiders at bay. Bernie, same in our house. Great idea. Great little tip it is too.
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0: Just reminding you, coming up at 7 o'clock this evening, it's Monday Swing with our very own Liam, and that'll be followed by K-Country between 8 and 10. But it being a Monday evening means that it's time to hand over to Clem and the team, because every evening on a Monday on K-Drive at this time, we have a look back at all the weekend sport in a little feature that we call Kildare Scoreboard.
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10: Good evening, I'm Clem Ryan. On this evening's Kildare Scoreboard, Kildare Women Senior Footballers defeat to Armagh. Kildare Camogie are into the All-Ireland Premier Junior Final following a win over Tyrone. Naas and Moorfield contest the Hanlon Conquhy Senior Football League Division 1 Final. As in Division 2, Leixlip and Annwood are promoted, while Castle Dermot and Confey are relegated to Division 3. We've the KDFL soccer results and the Kildare Weekend Racing Review. On Saturday, Kildare Camogie were away to Tyrone, where a win would put them into the All-Ireland Premier Junior semi-final, and they clinched that semi-final spot with a 1-point win by 210 to 112 over the home team. Shortly, we'll hear from manager Rob O'Neill. While also on Saturday, defeat this time for Kildare Lady Footballers in Armagh in the All-Ireland Senior Championship. The concession of 2 goals late in the first half and missed chances, costing Kildare despite being the better team on the day. Final score there, Armagh 3-9, Kildare 1-12. It was an emotional day for the team and manager Pat Sullivan, whose father had died in the previous 24 hours. Shortly we'll hear from manager Pat Sullivan and player Leisha Lenehan and from Camogie manager Rob O'Neill. But first on this morning's Kildare Today with Hannah Kelly, I reviewed both games, the football with Ger McNally and first the Camogie with KFM reporter Dan Maher.
11: A mixed weekend for Kildare, both teams on the ladies' front, both teams away in Ulster. The footballers in Armagh and the Camogie team was in Dungannon. And watching that game for us was Dan Maher of our news department. A 1-point win for the Camogie team.
12: Yeah, it was a really, really tight battle. Tyrone pretty got out of the blocks first. They got the first kind of 4 points of the day, and they were really starting to hurl well. Kildare, to their credit, did come back, and they were kind of struggling the first 15 minutes just to get the hands on the ball. Rebecca McDermott came up with a great free, and there was a great goal, a bit of link-up play between Rebecca McDermott and Roisin Ford. She fired into the top corner, and since that goal then, I think we just needed them few scores just to kind of get into the game, because you could tell they were a bit nervous, a bit maybe leggy from the big journey coming up. And then it finished 1-2 to 7 at half-time. As you say, the weather was far from ideal. It probably wasn't a great day for Camogie, but we went in half-time 1-2 to 7 points, and we were in the game. You know, we were down by obviously 2 points, but you could kind of feel that we were just starting to play. Tyrone had probably done a lot of their Camogie and were only 2 points up, so you could kind of tell they were almost getting a bit frustrated. But we kind of started to get into the game, and Rebecca McDermott was just super, and even into the second half then as well. I suppose we really started to kind of kick on.
11: Trailing by 2 points, take us through the second half.
12: Kildare came out, they did brilliant. They got the first 3 points in the second half. Caoimhín Uibhircale had a great score from a free, and that woman Rebecca McDermott, Aoife McDermott, had a great score from play as well. She was a real live where she didn't really show up on the scoreboard as much on Saturday, but she had a great

0: and tucked, and we kind of held on from there. But I think what was really shown for me, and what Rob O'Neill said after the game, was the character they showed, because anyone can come out and score six goals against Wicklow, but I think what they really needed yesterday was a win, and they just haven't probably got much change out of the championship so far. I was just really impressed with the dogged determination they had to get 3 points yesterday.
1: Right, let's have a look then at the various sectors of the team, from defence, including goalkeepers, the backs, out to centre field, and the forwards.
0: So, as always, Leisha Minna from Selbridge was solid as a rock. She had a great block, actually, very close into the second half.
1: Goal.
0: Almost a certain goal, yeah, and she blocked that. And Roisin Roach's goal was very solid. But yes, as I say, Leisha Minna, full-back, was solid. The half-back line were probably a bit more quiet. They didn't actually have much to do because the ball was going over them. They were just direct, every ball was nearly hit into Anya Cunningham from Tyrone. Catherine Moon is a bit quiet. Then as we go into the midfield, Aoife Steins had a great game from Naas. She was really on the ball. It got 1 point from play, but she was just everywhere, you know. Woman of the match for me was Rebecca McDermott. And not only, we talk about scores a lot, but I think what she really did was she proved herself as a ball winner. And she just showed, no, do you know what? When the tide is against us, I'm going to fight. And she's still under 20. I think people forget that. Put her foot where you wouldn't put your hurley, and just really brave. And I think she epitomised what Kildare have just been about in the last few games. Just that dogged determination to win at all costs. I was really impressed by her.
1: What next for Kildare then?
0: 2 weeks' time, they look forward to a date with Cavan in the semi-final, so that venue has yet to be decided, but that's a huge game. And they lost to Cavan in the group fixture 1-9 to 16 points, and that was one of the games they were leading at half time. So Cavan have topped the group, they've won every game, but it's not going to be without its drama. It's going to be a really, really tight game. Not sure where it'll be, but it is fixed for the 18th of July.
1: Well done, Dan. Thanks indeed for the reports. Hope Kappa Hurling is in a good place as well. So over to football then, and the ladies travel to Armagh on Saturday. And Ger McNally watched this game for us and was reporting live into Sportsbeat Saturday. Ger, heartbreak for Kildare, quite devastated they were. And circumstances from a family perspective of manager Pat Sullivan, of course, remarkable that he was at the game, given that his father had died in the preceding 24 hours.
2: Yes, that's right, Clem. A really emotional afternoon in Armagh. Yeah, it was obviously a real personal tragedy for Pat Sullivan and his family, but he said afterwards that he felt the bonds that was created between himself and the team meant that he felt it was his duty to be there in Armagh on Saturday afternoon and try and do his job to the best of his ability, even in the face of such a horrible personal tragedy. And kind of Leisha Lenihan as well spoke about how, you know, was it really thrilled the team where that Pat was able to be there despite such a terrible effect on his family there as well.
1: To come into you there for a minute, we'll take the game minute by minute. I was very struck by the interview that Pat Sullivan did with you, which we'll hear, in which he explained his presence in Armagh, and which he said his mother told him he should be with the team, that that's what his father would have wanted. I think that was a measure of the absolute commitment that Pat Sullivan has to that team. Kildare conceded 2 goals.
2: The last 5 minutes of the first half, Kildare conceded those goals, and Kildare were playing into a strong wind in the first half and actually were playing pretty well, and after 25 minutes I'm sure Pat Sullivan and the management team and all the players were pretty satisfied with how things had gone. But even looking back after the game, they missed a great goal chance there. Lara Curran, in fairness, she was really unlucky. It was a defender on the line that managed a block. There'd been a bit of a scrambling around the goal mouth beforehand, and it was Lara Curran with the final shot that the defender managed to clear off the line. And that was after about 10 minutes, and because there were 5-3 ahead going into the final 5 minutes of the first half. Armagh pulled back a point from a free, and then from the kick out, the ball went straight to Armagh, and they got in for another point. And then from that kick out, the ball went straight to Armagh again, and then Amy Macken got in for a goal, and because they were a little bit shell-shocked after that, and just a couple of minutes later Macken got in and got her second goal, and all of a sudden from a position of Kildare in real strength, they were 6 points down. They did pull back a point before the halftime break, but still 5 points down at the halftime break. And as Pat Sullivan said afterwards, it could very easily have been Kildare 5 points up at the halftime break, but instead they found themselves 5 points down, and that always gave them a hill to climb. They kept battling away. Again, they had opportunities. Ruth Sargent had a great chance, but in fairness, she was denied by a really good save by Brianna Matters in the Armagh goal. That was after 38 minutes. And the game looked up really for Kildare in the 48 minutes when Amy Macken, who got those 2 first-half goals for Armagh, played a ball into the square. And it was Kelly Mallon who got the final touch from close range. And again, Pat Sullivan referenced it afterwards that maybe it could have been a square ball on another day, but Mallon's effort was a stud. And that put Armagh into a very strong position going into the final 10 minutes at 3-7 to 9 points ahead. But the final 10 minutes, Kildare, they threw absolutely everything at Armagh, and don't forget

0: Yeah, this is a very strong Armagh side, but they pulled a goal back through Alana Prizeman in the 50th minute, and then just a minute later had a great chance again. Molly Aspeldorf, she went through and she was so close to a goal. Her shot was just wide of the post. There was frustrations with refereeing decisions. At one stage, Nancy Murphy appeared to have a clear run of goal from about 40 metres out, but rather than playing an advantage, the referee blew a whistle and brought play back for a Kildare free that certainly frustrated again the Kildare players. They kept going right to the final minutes, and even then, right at the very last point of the game, Ruth Sargent, she shot gnarly over the crossbar when it could just as easily have landed in the back of the Armagh net. But there was 3 points between the sides in the final play of the game, but Kildare just couldn't get one last opportunity, and in the end, yeah, they exit the competition at the same stage as last year in the All-Ireland quarter-final.
1: Point we made with Tommy on Friday in the preview, Ger, but this is a senior team in transition, having lost some of their most experienced players in the last couple of years.
0: Doing very well, and probably the results don't really tell the full story of how well they are doing, because as you rightly say there, Clem, it is a very young team. They would have lost players like Roisin Byrne, Ellen Dowling, Trina Duggan, Claire Sullivan, really experienced players. Grace Clifford as well is another one in the last year or so who's drifted off the panel. So that's a lot of leadership gone out of the group. So a very young side, but I think 95% of what they're doing is so good, but ultimately they've lost games in the league or conceded very late scores to even draw games as well that they should have won, and that ultimately cost relegation from Division 1 in the Leinster final. After 53 or 4 minutes they were ahead against Dublin and looking good before conceding 2 late goals. I'd say the one game that stands out as a game that they didn't perform to a high level was the game against Kerry and Newbridge when they were very off colour that day, but apart from that game, right up to that game against Armagh Saturday afternoon, they've shown they can be competitive against the very best teams in the country, and if that squad can stick together for next year and develop again, they'll obviously be in Division 2 of the league, and if they can get a winning momentum from that league campaign into the Championship, then I think there's really big teams ahead for this young side.
1: And just before we finish, of course, we want to extend our deepest sympathy to the manager, Pat Sullivan, on the death of his father in the previous 24 hours before that particular game, and really laud the commitment and the understanding that his mother, his bereaved mother indeed, insisted that that's what his father would have wanted, that he attended the game. AFM football commentator Ger McNally reviewing the women footballers' defeat on Saturday to Armagh, and prior to that, our Camogie commentator Daniel Maher. The Kildare Camogie manager, Rob O'Neill.
2: Great achievement. Really, really, really proud of the girls. We fought really hard. We dug really deep. We ground out a win in less than ideal circumstances. Probably wasn't our strongest game, but I think it shows, goes to show that we probably wanted a little bit more, and the ability to be able to weather the storm when Tyrone kept coming and being able to pull away, I think is a testament to this very, very, very young team.
3: Yeah, and I suppose then, like, as we were talking last week earlier, and you're probably sick of me saying it, but like the few kind of tight losses early in the Championship, this would probably be a huge confidence boost to get over a tough game, because that was a dogfight out there. Like,
2: yeah, no, absolutely. The games that we would have lost narrowly in the earlier part of the Championship, I think will stand to us. We didn't have the strength and depth that we wanted then. It just goes to show now that we do. But what more impressed me is the resilience and the work rate that these young ladies showed. They did themselves, their clubs, their parents, their county proud. Reaching an All-Ireland semi-final is quite an achievement.
3: Yeah, and I suppose then finally, as you say about it wasn't a perfect performance, but you've got over the line. What would be the kind of areas, as you looked 2 weeks' time in the All-Ireland semi-final, that you would kind of want to look at?
2: So, look, our probably distribution, our shot selection, our discipline, I think from the earlier part of the first half, I think we need to look at. Those are all minor tweaks that we can work on. I think togetherness now and a little bit of a celebration, a bit of a break, and we reset, we go again, and in 2 weeks we'll face whoever we have to face, and we face them all already. We don't fear anybody.
1: Kildare Camogie manager Rob O'Neill. now to the women footballers and player Leisha Lenehan.
4: After the Kerry game, we kind of know, look, like they were that step ahead of us at the time, and we kind of walked off the pitch knowing we did everything we could and maybe the better team won that day. But today is just a bit of a sickener because I feel like for a lot of the game that we were the better team, and I definitely think this is going to be one that we definitely feel like we left behind, but I suppose that's sport.
5: Kind of in a good position after about 25 minutes, yeah. But obviously those two goals late in the first half gave Armagh a big boost, and you're always chasing the end but then in the second half.
4: It definitely did, and it's never easy going in at half time after conceding two goals. But in fairness to the girls, like I think we came out and we did just kind of put that behind us. Like we brought it back to 3 points. We didn't let that affect us too much. So I'm really proud in how we responded to that. But yeah, it's never easy to come back.
6: Even when their third went in, like Alana was straight back up and like even had a chance to bring that back to within one. So like it was right till the very end.
4: Definitely. Like when Alana got that goal, it kind of gave us a bit of a boost. And in fairness, like we didn't stop right till the end and brought it back to 3 points, which is huge, you know. And maybe if there was 5 more minutes, we could have got something else. But yeah, we just probably left it that bit too late.
5: There's so many games this year that are kind of like that, that you just saw final small margins, even the Leinster final, some of the league games as well that could have kind of changed that relegation as well. And you're so close to being really competitive, one of the very best teams in the country. I suppose it's just that extra couple of percent now next year as well. You need just to kick on.
4: Definitely. And there is a few games that we can look at, like from the league that we drew and kind of led to our relegation in the end, like even back to the Cork game, which is our first competitive game this year. We drew it, and at the end, that did kind of play into our relegation. And look, you can talk about it all day and you can look back at what you've done different. Probably we're a little bit inconsistent this year, like compare our Kerry game to our Tipperary performance, like just that bit inconsistent. So that's kind of something that we were working on this year, is just trying to play the full 30 minutes, the full 60 minutes at the same level, because sometimes there's 5 minutes where that kind of creeps in. But yeah, like I am already looking forward to next year. Like even from back in November when we started training to now is huge, and some of the girls, like the improvements is amazing. I'm so proud of them all. But yeah, it's gutting to finish on this note.
5: I'm sure it was probably a difficult 24 hours for everybody in the group there with Pat's obviously horrific news.
4: And
5: I'm sure you would have nothing than, you know, to give him a win here today to try and help him and his family, but it wasn't quite to be. But it was, you know, the Pat being here today at all kind of shows his dedication to the team.
4: Definitely. Like I think the 24 hours that he's had has just been like so horrific for him. So to see him on the bus this morning with us just showed like the commitment he's put towards us this year, and like the belief he has in us. Like he genuinely believes that we could have gone all the way today, and I wish we could have done it for him. But look, that's the way it goes. Like I think everybody died with their boots on today, which is what he wanted and what we wanted to do for him. And look, I wish we could have got over the line, but we did everything we could. And like I think for him to be here today is just says a lot about who he is as a manager. And sorry.
1: Kildare footballer Leisha Lenehan. Now to manager Pat Sullivan, who despite losing his father in the previous 24 hours attended the game in Armagh at the urgings of his mother, who told Pat that is what his father would have wanted, for Pat to be with the team.
5: Crazy kind of final 5 minutes of the first half really, when Armagh got 2 goals, proved very costly in the end.
7: Yeah, it did, and we probably coughed up 6 chances ourselves from the side of 45 with 1 goal chance straight off the line, I think 4 times. That should have been finished. Our own incomplete hand passes up in the Armagh side led to 1-2 coming down this side, and then 2 kickouts punishes where the 2 kickouts get the goal. I think it was 3 minutes ago on the clock and we were in a great place, and to just leave them like that was disappointing because we worked so hard and we were a better team. But when you do that to top class forwards, that's what they do to you. They don't hit the game, but they give them one chance and they'll score. And unfortunately we got punished and we didn't punish them up there. We thought we could have been 6-7 points up ourselves at half time very, very easily because we were playing so well and we dominated everything. We game managed it really, really well from the start. We said we'd make sure we keep the control pace because we were against the wind and try and starve them with the ball, and we did it so well. But unfortunately when we got up there we didn't punish, and unfortunately then you would eat a hill in the second half of 5 points to clear. And credit them in the second half, we came out, we really changed one or two things in structural wise and went at it. 3 balls straight off the line in the second half as well. Maybe there's a lead block for a penalty from Milan as well. It was very evident, but their decisions we don't get on today.
5: Even when Armagh got their third goal, the heads didn't drop. You know, Alana got the goal back, and I think it was Molly could have got one straight after then as well. And I think Nancy was pulled up when the referee brought it back for a free kick, which was a crazy decision when Nancy appeared to be in a goal. Like, so there was still chances then in the final 10 minutes, even after that third goal.
7: Funny thing about the third goal was with the same scenario in tip 2 weeks ago, and both goals were ruled out for players inside in the square. Here there was about 10 inside in the square, and it was fine. So, park all that aside, we had enough opportunities to win this game. We came here, and look, moral victory is no good. We came here to win and get to a semi-final, and that's where we want to be. They showed here again today, and they showed all year that they're a team good enough to play anyone in the country. And I know that does come with a bit of confidence and comes with experience. They're only 2 years on the road, this group, and this group technically now are only a year on the road, because I think 7 of the starting players here today weren't here here last year on this team. So there's a massive changeover in the squad. But there's a squad here very, very strong, and I think people Kildare will see that now, and these players will see it, how close they are. And this team will, they'll rattle whoever comes out on the other side, Galway or Mayo. I wouldn't be surprised if they decide to find it.
5: It's just that final couple of percent to get over the line. There's so many games in the league, but that's the final in Croke Park, and even here again today, like it's so close. It must be frustrating not to be able to kind of get some big wins on the board throughout the season.
7: Yeah, it is, and look, you look at it the last half full, how close they are and how they're performing, and them small margins to work on will get you a long, long way. And you just need to make sure you take them advantages. We're putting ourselves in the driving seat in a lot of games, and we could have been Leinster champions this year in the driving seat. I think it was 53 minutes to go and we were going to pint up. We need to make sure in the coming season that the experience you've got now, outside of maybe three players, I think we're average age of 21, 22 years of age across the squad. So there's a serious talent there. There's a serious engine in the squad. You can see with 2 or 3 minutes ago, 5 minutes ago in the game, Armagh are out on their feet and we're still flying. So we have it. The panel's getting a lot stronger. Big change off the bench as well today was massive. They're not far. They're very, very, very close, but we need to get close.
6: And there's got
7: to
6: be huge motivation heading in. I think I'll have no problem getting people out for winter training, because there's going to be a couple of bittersweet moments. And like as I said, the Leinster final and days like today.
7: And it's not a case of you're looking for players next year to play for Kildare. The players have to get the privilege to play for Kildare now, because that's how good the jersey is at the moment. And if you get the call to go and you're lucky enough to be in the panel, it'll be strong and it'll be very happy for you, because you don't need to actually ring players in order to play, because the opportunity is there. And as I said, they're very, very close.
5: You mentioned that big turnover from last season into this season. Like, would you envisage less of that and kind of try to keep that panel a little bit tighter and kind of keep it the same girls, and maybe that's a better platform that to work for going into the season?
7: Yeah, there is. And look, as I said, it's a very young age group panel as well. So a lot of girls even on the panel have just gone through college as well, which is good. So you're not worried too much about a lot of J1s and stuff like that. They're gone into employment now, and like as all, they have to work every day of the week, so they can't go travelling. So no, they have. And as I said, look, you know, obviously every year you need to strengthen your panel, but there's no redevelopment need to be done. That's done over the last 2 years now, and particularly this year. So they're in a good place. Obviously they're absolutely gutted there. They know now, like, and they'll be twice as gutted watching the semi-final knowing that we should have been us. So them, that heart has to be turned into power next year.
5: As well, must be kind of give you great pride as well, and they did everything in their power to try and kind of get you the victory that would have, you know, lifted some sort of spirits for you.
7: 24 hours, personally. The loss of my father. But look, probably here today because my man said, look, you need to be in Armagh, and your father will expect you to be here. So that's why I'm here. I felt very comfortable being here today with a bunch of players, because that's the bond that we've built. And I felt in a comfort zone being here with the conditions that are going on. And said, the absolute tragedy of what's happened and where we are. But I feel today that it was my duty to be here with what they've given up to me and me to give back to them.
1: Kildare Ladies Football Manager Pat Sullivan. And once again here at KFM, we'd like to extend our deepest sympathy to Pat's mother and his family on the death of his father 24 hours before that game in Armagh. Solas agashiachán da anam. Now to the weekend Club GAA results. It's to be an Ace Moorfield Senior Football League Division 1 final. Hannon Concrete Limited Senior Football League Division 1 semi-finals. Nace 19 points, Raheens 110. Moorfield 118, Selbridge 213. Hanlon Concrete Limited Senior Football League Division 2 Round 11, Grange Nolvan 110, Round Towers 214, Leixlip 110, Rathangan 6 points, Castle Dermot 16 points, Eadstown 116, 2 Mile House 116, Allenwood 119, Confey 117, Carbery 424. And the results mean that Leixlip and Allenwood are both promoted to Division 1 next season, both finishing on 19 points, Leixlip top on score difference, followed by Round Towers with 14, Rathangan and Carra with 11 each, 2 Mile House also with 11, Ellistown and Carbery in 7th and 8th on 10 points each, Grange Nolvan had 9 in 9th position, and the bottom 3 were Eadstown on 8 points, and the 2 relegated Castle Dermot with 6, Confrey with 4 points. Hanlon Concrete Limited Senior Football League Division 4 Final. Ballymore Eustace 210, Monastrevin 2-8. Hanlon Concrete Limited Senior Football League Division 4 Cup Division 2 Shield Final. Ballykelly 12 points, Castle Mitchell 220. Reserve Football League Division 6 Final. Athy 111, Sarsfields 112. And in the Division 7 Final, Clane 13 points, Selbridge 7-13. And there we take a break. Still to come on Kildare Scoreboard. The KDFL Soccer Weekend results, Halverstown's Cricket Club Award, and the Kildare Racing Week Review.
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1: 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Now a look at the local soccer scene over the last couple of days. 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
13: Starting off with Friday's games, KDFL Lumsden League Cup Round 2, Clane United 8, Arlington 0, Leinster Heat Pumps Senior Division Kyle Dove 2, Newbridge Hotspurs 3, Leinster Power Flushing Premier Division Mavida 3, Suncroft 1. On Saturday, Leinster Heat Pumps Senior Division Clonmullion 2, Newbridge United 1, Countrywide Forklift Training Division Division 1, that is, Cara Celtic 1, Prosperous 1, A-Sports Awards Masters Division 1, Ballycane Celtic 3, Kyle Dove 1, Leixlip United 9, Maynooth 2, Clane United 1, Raharney 2, Newbridge Hotspurs 2, Kilcock Celtic 0, A-Sports Awards Masters Division 2, Enfield FC 0, 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On Sunday, Leinster Heat Pumps Senior Division, Old Fort Celtic 5, Cara Celtic 3, Leinster Power Flushing Premier Division, Moon Celtic 2, Newbridge Rovers 4, Countrywide Forklift Training Division 1, 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Monaster Revan 6, Kilcock Celtic 1, Rathangan 4, Eden Derry 2, Derry Rovers 0, Newbridge Town 3. And finally, the women's fixtures for this evening. SoFresh Entertainment Women's Division, starting off with the 7 o'clock kickoffs, Eden Derry Town versus Allenwood Celtic, Newbridge United versus Monaster Revan, Newbridge Town versus Rathangan at 7.45, it's Clane United versus Arlington, and at 7.30, Enfield Celtic versus Derry Rovers.
1: John Dunn with the KDFL Weekend Roundup. Stuart Conroy of Halverstown Cricket Club was awarded Coach of the Month for May by Cricket Ireland as part of its grassroots cricket. And to cricket now. Stuart Conroy of Halverstown's Cricket Club was awarded Coach of the Month for May by Cricket Ireland. John Dunn with the Weekend Kildare Soccer League results. To cricket now, and Stuart Conroy of Halverstown Cricket Club was awarded Coach of the Month for May by Cricket Ireland. As part of its grassroots cricket hero programme, he was nominated by parents of Halverstown's youth players and now joins the Cricket Ireland 2026 Coach Honours Roll. He was recognised for his unwavering commitment to coaching young players and supporting grassroots cricket through running the Smash It and It's Wicket programmes every summer for younger players. He was recognised previously by Cricket Ireland when he was honoured in the 2025 with the award of Activator of the Year. Halverstown chairman Des Drum says that Stuart's work at youth level has been absolutely prodigious. He has put together a dedicated team of coaches and has broadened the youth programme not just to 5 underage club teams, but to no less than 13 primary schools in the county who compete for the Halverstown Cup every year. His recognition nationally for the second time is very well deserved and a matter of great pride and satisfaction for the club and for cricket in Kildare. And it wasn't the only honour for the Halverstown Cricket Club, because Maggie Farrell was also honoured for what's called her fiver. Maggie Farrell was also honoured for what's called a fifer, a 5-wicket haul in Halverstown's under-15s girls' win versus Balbriggan. Parents of any younger aspiring cricketers are welcome to contact Stuart at 086 161 3353. And thanks as usual to Halverstown Cricket Club Chairman Des Drum for those details. And a word out to any other cricket club in the county, including North Kildare, we'd be happy to feature your club news and results and fixtures as well. And finally, to a look at the weekend racing. And finally, a look at the week's Kildare Racing Review. Johnny Murta and his stable jockey Ben Cohn have struck a rich vein of form, and the pair combined for a double at Fairy House on Wednesday evening. Cohn was adding to the treble he had achieved at Roscommon the evening before, and he struck first at the Meath track with the consistent Treasure Rose, making it back-to-back wins in the Irish EBF Fillies Handicap over 6 furlongs. In the yellow and blue silks of the Smurfit family, Treasure Rose fought out a head margin at 11-2. The double arrived courtesy of Vanier in the final race, a Fillies maiden over 12 furlongs. In the colours of Newtown Anner Stud, Vanner needed virtually all of the mile and a half to get her head in front, scoring by a length as the 11-10 favourite. Murta and Cohn clicked again in the opening race of Bellustown's 3-day fixture on Thursday when Celtic Moon took the Fillies maiden over a mile at 2-1 the favourite. Skerry's trainer Carl Thornton got onto the score sheet at Fairy House when his sprinter Monastery won for the first time. The breakthrough came on the 8th run of the 4-year-old's career. Kildare apprentice Jack Cleary took the ride and bounced him straight into the lead, coming home almost 2 lengths clear at 20-1. Kild trainer Ross O'Sullivan and Athenry jockey Danny Galligan have teamed up for a couple of winners last week. The first came courtesy of Global Skies, a 2-1 the favourite at Limerick in the 2-mile 4 furlong handicap hurdle. The horse jumped the last hurdle upsides two other challengers, but found the most under pressure to prevail by half a length. Lee Roach guided Happy Henry to success in the 5 furlong handicap for current trainer William McCreary, the former Kildare football star. Also his owner and breeder, the 4-1 co-favourite, finished strongly to win by a length and a half. Clever Court, a 50-1 outsider with no form to speak of, and pulled up in his last 4 previous starts, sprang an almighty shock at Bellustown on Saturday in the Adair Manor-sponsored handicap hurdle for conditional riders. Tinahili Wicklow trainer Philip Rothwell plotted the coup, with much credit also due to Nace rider Shane O'Callaghan, content to bide his time before creeping into contention with a couple of flights to tackle. The winning margin was 2 lengths. At Nace on Saturday, Corrie trainer Danny Murphy saddled Sovereign Cry to win the first race at odds of 9-2. The meeting ended with John O'Donoghue preparing LL Coolsty at 4-1 to snatch the 3-year-old handicap over 7 furlongs by a short head. And that's it on Kildare Scoreboard. We're here every Monday evening from 6:25. with the roundup of all the Kildare sporting weekend. While earlier that morning at 10:45, Kildare Today reviews the weekend Kildare GAA. Also on Monday evenings, Kildare Today previews the weekend GAA, while at 6:25, we preview all the weekend Kildare sport. Thanks to our contributors, Kildare's, KFM's commentators Ger McNally and Daniel Maher, managers Pat Sullivan and Rob O'Neill, player Leisha Lenehan, John Dunn for the soccer, John Dunn for the KDFL soccer, Des Drum for the cricket details, and HRI for the racing news. That's it for me, Clem Ryan. Have a good weekend. And that's it for me, Clem Ryan. Bye-bye for now.
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20: At 7, good evening, I'm Tina Gates. George Gibney, a former Ireland national swimming coach, has been found guilty of abusing four girls in the 1970s and 80s. The 77-year-old sentence hearing will take place later this month. Our courts correspondent Frank Rainey reports.
21: After almost 8 hours of deliberations, George Gibney was found guilty of multiple charges of abuse involving four children, the most serious of which is the attempted rape of a 12-year-old girl in the 1970s. He was convicted of all but one of 40 indecent assault charges. At the outset of the trial, he pleaded guilty to five other counts. The four survivors came forward after listening to a BBC podcast a few years ago entitled Where is George Gibney? He'd been living in the US since the mid-1990s and following his arrest in Florida last year, he was extradited to Ireland to face these charges. The 77-year-old was remanded in custody today ahead of his sentence hearing later this month.
20: Investigations are continuing after a man was shot dead in South Dublin yesterday morning. 39-year-old Mark Cullen from Shankill died after he was shot in the leg at around 8:30 at Patrician Park on Kill Avenue in Dunleary. Taoiseach Simon Harris says the government's focusing on reducing gun crime.
22: Nobody wants to see a return to those darker days where they were a more frequent occurrence. We remain absolutely focused on that.
20: Road deaths have increased by 11% this year compared to the same period last year. It follows the deaths of five more people on our roads over the weekend. Offaly now remains the only county which has managed to avoid a traffic fatality so far in 2026. Tullamore driving instructor Joe Wynne attributes that to a strong Gartha presence on the roads.
23: I think when you meet a checkpoint or you meet a speed van or you meet a speed camera or you meet an RSA checkpoint, which is very regular here around County Offaly, it changes drivers' behaviour, it changes drivers' attitudes. It's a genuine fear enforcement of the rules and regulations here in Offaly. That is helping to lead to the good figure that Offaly has.
20: Emergency services are at the scene of a serious crash in Waterford this evening. The R680 has been closed near Adamstown and Kilmeaden with local diversions in place. The US president claims the end to the war in Ukraine is closer than people realise. It's after Russia launched another massive missile and drone attack on the country. At least 22 people are known to have died in the latest attack, while Ukraine has hit Russia's largest oil refinery. Donald Trump believes the leaders of both countries want an end to the conflict.
0: I think we're getting much closer than people realize, and President Putin wants it to end. I will tell you that very strongly. What a good call. And President Zelensky actually wants it to end now. And we're going to be going to NATO, and we're going to be talking about it. And I think we're going to get it ended. It's been a terrible situation.
20: Beachgoers are being urged to clean up after themselves. The appeal comes as temperatures are set to reach the high 20s in some parts of the country towards the weekend. These people from the Flossie and the Beach Cleaners group says we need to look after our marine life.
2: Just have to look after our spaces and make sure that they are cleaned and safe for everyone's children, dogs, beachgoers, like everything we find on the beach from beach cleans, like a child could pick it up before us.
3: We have the richest marine life. However, we do have a lot of pollution in our beaches and seas.
20: Roberto Pico Lopez is back on Irish soil after his World Cup heroics. The Shamrock Rovers captain and Crumlin native helped the Cape Verde side reach the knockout stages before their eventual loss to reigning champions Argentina after extra time. Pico says the support from Ireland was unbelievable.
4: It's amazing to say. I grew up here, like, this is where Lamy tried. I played football here my whole life. I thought to sort of represent the League of Ireland and Ireland at that stage. It was amazing as well. I was saying the way they took the Cape Verde and Cape Verde took to Ireland. It was a match made.
20: And that's your latest news update at 4 minutes past seven.
24: And in sport, fixture details have been confirmed for the Ladies Football All-Ireland semi-finals on Saturday, July 18th. Armagh will face Galway at 3:15 at Pierce Park in Longford, while reigning champions Dublin come up against Kerry in Semple Stadium in Thurles at 5:15. At Wimbledon, 9th seed Madison Keys was defeated in straight sets by Linda Noskova, who progresses to the quarterfinals. And Flavio Caboli will progress after beating Alex de Minaur in straight sets 7-5, 7-6, 6-3. UEFA has described FIFA's decision to suspend a one-game ban for USA striker Fallarin Balogun as unprecedented, incomprehensible and unjustifiable. Donald Trump says he asked FIFA's president Gianni Infantino to overturn a red card.
0: I asked for a review because I didn't think it was a foul. I thought it was two great athletes that crashed into each other and got entangled. That was not a guy punching somebody in the face or anything that, you know, would be different.
24: The striker is now free to face Belgium in the last 16 later tonight. Infantino insists FIFA's judicial bodies are independent, but the decision has been met with widespread criticism. Neymar will retire from international football as Brazil's all-time leading goal scorer with 80 goals. He came on as a sub during last night's defeat to Norway and scored a penalty, but it was not enough to prevent his country from exiting the World Cup. Neymar made his debut in 2010 and is also their second most capped player. And Tottenham Hotspur have smashed their transfer record once again this summer. They have completed the signing of midfielder Sandro Tonali from Newcastle for a club record fee which could reach over €116 million. Tonali joined Newcastle in the summer of 2023 but was banned for 10 months for breaching betting rules. The Italian becomes Spurs' second major signing of the summer after Mateus Fernandes joined from West Ham for €100 million. That's your news and sport. I'm Eve Conway. It's 6 minutes past seven.
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27: A very good evening. It's going to be dry overnight across the county with cloud increasing from the west overnight. Some clear spells persisting, especially further to the south and east of the province. A few isolated mist and fog patches are also possible, and overnight temperatures tonight ranging between 11 and 15 degrees.
25: Monday Swing with Liam.

A very good evening and welcome into Monday Swing. And Frank Sinatra getting things underway for us this evening. And Hi to a Martina in Baltyglass, who was singing along to that one this evening. Well, from one Frank to another Frankie. And this time it's Frankie McDonald, who's hooked on swing.

wonderful Tony Bennett on Monday Swing and Chicago. If you want to get in touch with the program this evening, you can text or WhatsApp to 0833 97 97 97 with Zip it, Dunedee, or give me a call on the phone on 0459 01 490. And of course, we have an email address if you prefer to do it that way. It's studio@kfmradio.com. We'd love to hear from you. Here's a man who comes all the way from Canada, and he's one of Ireland's the world's most respected performers in the last number of years, the wonderful Michael Bublé.

0: wonderful Michael Bublé and The Way You Look Tonight. What a smooth voice that man has indeed. It's Monday Swing here on KFM. And coming up next, we have a track from Tom Jones. But we also follow that with a track from the one and only Barry Klusky, who sadly passed away in August of 2024. He was a saxophonist and a clarinetist. And he played with some of the greats in the music business, including Acker Bilk and George Melly. And of course, he also worked with the Hopkins brothers of local fame as well. So, track on the way from Tom Jones, followed by A Stranger on the Shore from Barry Klusky.
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1: Are you ready, boys? 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

my paddy. Are you ready for this? Oh, Mary. Oh, Mary. Fratazone. Zabadum. Zabadum. Zabadum. Onadonna, onadonna, onadonna. What's the matter, Paddy? You can't play in Italian? Perfect.

0: All right, it's now the ever popular Swing Cats, whom I missed them in concert in Naas a few weeks ago, and I'm so sad with myself for that, and I hope to get to see them again very soon. It's Monday Swing here on KFM. If you want to get in touch with the programme, text or WhatsApp to 0833 97 97 97 with Zip at Dunedee, or give me a call on the phone on 045 901 490. On the way in a moment is Louis Prima and then Perez Prado.
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Another timeless classic there, Perez Prado and Cherry Pink and Apple Blossom White is one of the finest tunes ever made. It's Monday Swing here on KFM, and thanks. I bump into people every day. Any day I'm out shopping and meet people who tune into the program. I never hear from them on this phone or emails or anything else, but I'm delighted to know that you're all listening in and enjoying our choice of songs. Here is Frank Sinatra singing about love and marriage.

Yes, another classic of the grid, Bobby Darin and Mac the Knife. Well, we're at the end of this Monday swing for this evening. Don't forget, there's 2 hours of Irish and American country coming your way between 8 and 10, so hopefully you can stick around for that. Taking us up to news time, we've got Al Martino first, and then Glenn Miller.

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2: At 8, good evening, I'm Tina Gates. A man in his 30s has been arrested as part of the investigation into the fatal shooting of a man in Dunleary in Dublin. The suspect's being questioned under the Offences Against the State Act after the shooting in the Patrician Park area of Kill Avenue yesterday. The victim, a 39-year-old man, was pronounced dead at the scene and Gardaí are continuing to appeal for witnesses. Cannabis worth an estimated €1.67 million has been seized in County Cork. The drugs were recovered today during an intelligence-led operation involving the Garda National Drugs and Organised Crime Bureau, Cork City Divisional Drugs Unit and Revenue Customs Officers. A man in his 30s has been arrested and is being questioned under drug trafficking legislation. Investigations are continuing. George Gibney, a former Ireland national swimming coach, has been found guilty of abusing four girls in the 70s and 80s. The 77-year-old's sentence hearing will take place later this month. Our courts correspondent Frank Rainey reports.
3: After almost 8 hours of deliberations, George Gibney was found guilty of multiple charges of abuse involving four children, the most serious of which is the attempted rape of a 12-year-old girl in the 1970s. He was convicted of all but one of 40 indecent assault charges. At the outset of the trial, he pleaded guilty to five other counts. The four survivors came forward after listening to a BBC podcast a few years ago entitled Where is George Gibney? He'd been living in the US since the mid-1990s and following his arrest in Florida last year, he was extradited to Ireland to face these charges. The 77-year-old was remanded in custody today ahead of his sentence hearing later this month.
2: The Taoiseach wants to introduce registration for e-scooters following six serious injuries at just one hospital in a fortnight. CHI Temple Street in Dublin said last week it put six children on life support in 2 weeks. Laws introduced in 2024 make e-scooter use illegal for people under the age of 16 and add a speed limit of 20 kilometres per hour. Dr. Mick Molloy, a consultant in emergency medicine at Wexford General Hospital, says people on bikes have much more control and balance.
4: It isn't often that people get thrown off the bike very quickly by small little divots in the road or by small little potholes. We're talking about something the size of a rock, something very small. But those things can throw those riders off very quickly and they can end up quite injured. Plus the fact that the speed they're getting to on some of these machines is significant.
2: A huge crowd gathered at Dublin Airport today to welcome Roberto Pico Lopez home. The Shamrock Rovers captain helped Cape Verde reach the knockout stages at their first ever World Cup. They suffered defeat to reigning champions Argentina after extra time in the round of 32. Pico says the support from Ireland means a lot to him.
5: It's amazing to say the people coming out here today is really overwhelming to say, just to make themselves known and to welcome me home. It really means the most. I wasn't expecting it. I knew there was had great support back here, but when you see it's completely different. It blows you away.
2: Pico's relations say Cape Verde's journey has been a fairy tale.
6: Oh, we're just all so proud. It's fantastic. Absolutely brilliant.
7: Yeah, it's so exciting. This morning, just getting kind of excited to know they're coming in.
8: Different because you're here for an individual rather than a team, you know, and it's a top athlete and some achievements, and to do that in that heat with playing against Messi and playing against the Spanish players, it's unbelievable. Top fairy tale.
2: Beachgoers are being urged to clean up after themselves. The appeal comes as temperatures are set to reach the high 20s in some parts of the country towards the weekend. These people from the Flossie and the Beach Cleaners group say we need to look after our marine life.
9: Just have to look after our spaces and make sure that they are cleaned and safe for everyone's children, dogs, beachgoers, like everything we find on the beach from beach cleans, like a child could pick it up before us.
10: We have the richest marine life. However, we do have a lot of pollution in our beaches and seas.
2: And that's your latest news update at 8:04.
11: And in sport, Portugal face Spain for a place in the quarterfinals of the World Cup this evening. Spain have made no changes to their starting 11 that defeated Austria in the round of 32. That game has just kicked off in the last few moments. FIFA President Gianni Infantino says that he regularly discusses World Cup matters with Donald Trump after the US president asked him to review Falloran Balogun's red card. Balogun's one-match ban has been suspended, which means he is able to play against Belgium later tonight in their round of 16 clash. Infantino insists that FIFA's judicial bodies are independent, but the decision has been met with widespread criticism, particularly from UEFA. England midfielder Jordan Henderson has been ruled out for the rest of the World Cup due to a wrist injury. The Brentford player awkwardly fell while celebrating last night's dramatic 3-2 win over Mexico. Speaking after the game, boss Thomas Tuchel says the incident has put a dampener on the result.
12: Jordan got injured. He injured his wrist. He's at the moment in the hospital, so it's a quite serious injury. Just doesn't fit to the evening that Jordan is now not with us.
11: League of Ireland First Division side Athlone Town have parted ways with manager Ian Ryan. They currently sit third from bottom with 3 defeats in their last 5 games. Conor Barry will take charge on an interim basis until the search for a new manager is completed. Fixture details have been confirmed for the Ladies Football All-Ireland semi-finals on Saturday, July 18th. Armagh will face Galway at 3:15 at Pierce Park in Longford, while reigning champions Dublin come up against Kerry in Semple Stadium in Thurles at 5:15. And finally at Wimbledon, 9th seed Madison Keys was defeated in straight sets by Linda Noskova, who progresses to the quarterfinals. While the match between Grigor Dimitrov and Arthur Ferry has gone to a deciding set on centre court. That's your news on sport. I'm Eve Conway. It's 8:06.
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14: A very good evening once again. It's going to be dry overnight across the county, while cloud will increase from the west overnight. Some clear spells will persist, especially to the south and east of the province. A few isolated mist and fog patches forming as well, and overnight temperatures between 11 and 15 degrees.
0: K Country with Liam Kett.

It's the great voice of Wee Tom, otherwise known as Tom Harris Arbison. He's from Dungannon, the County Tyrone, and he won our Song of the Week last Thursday night with that song. Brand new release called Every County in Old Ireland, and it went down a treat, I can tell you. You're welcome into Monday's K Country, and if you'd like to get in touch with the programme for any reason, or to request a singer or a song, text or WhatsApp to 0833 979797 with Zip Donna D, or give me a call on the phone on 0459 01 490. Well, right now we're off to Lishton Varley in the morning, and then we're going to have a track from the one and only Nathan Carter, especially for Mary in Salmons.

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Guthrie on K Country this evening, and when the world has turned you down. I want to say hi to Bridie Nolan. Nice to hear from you this evening. Glad to hear you're enjoying the music. And hi to Phil in Carlo. And to John O'Brien at Johnstown Bridge. Had a few electrical problems, but the radio's blasting out again, I'm glad to say. T.R. Dallas on the way next, and then Kenny Rogers.

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yes, got to be one of the greatest country songs of all time. Kenny Rogers there singing about Lucille. Now, what have we got lined up for you? Two more American artists, and I want to say hi to Philip in a tie, who has asked me about a song, a tribute to Big Tom. I found it, and I'm going to be playing it for you very shortly. But up next, Ricky Skaggs and then Pam Tillis.

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sound of Saw Doctors on K Country there with Same Old Town. I played that for my good friend George in Naas, singing along to every word. Here's Robert Mazzell.

little bit of country golf. Frankie McBride and Five Little Fingers. We're heading towards news at 9. And I'll say hello once again to Philip in Atai, who asked me about a song a couple of weeks ago and had difficulty locating it, but I eventually got it. And it's a lady called Julie Healy. I think she's down the Galway direction. She wrote a song about one of her favourites, the great Big Tom.

0: It's Julie Healy all the way from Glenamaddy in County Galway. We've got Charlie Pride and then the Carpenters taking us up to news at 9. And don't forget, there's another hour of Irish and American country on the way right after the news.
1: Single, I had out not long ago. My latest will have a new...

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6: At 9, good evening, I'm Tina Gates. A man in his 30s has been arrested as part of the investigation into the fatal shooting of a man in Dunleary in Dublin. The suspect's being questioned under the Offences Against the State Act after the shooting in the Patrician Park area of Kill Avenue yesterday. The victim, a 39-year-old man, was pronounced dead at the scene, and Cathy are continuing to appeal for witnesses. Cannabis worth an estimated €1.67 million has been seized in County Cork. The drugs were recovered today during an intelligence-led operation involving the Garda National Drugs and Organised Crime Bureau, Cork City Divisional Drugs Unit and Revenue Customs Officers. A man in his 30s has been arrested and is being questioned under drug trafficking legislation. Investigations are continuing. A former coach for Ireland's national and Olympic swimming teams has been found guilty of multiple charges of abuse involving four children in the 1970s and 1980s. 77-year-old George Gibney was convicted of one count of attempted rape and 39 counts of indecent assault. Our court's correspondent Frank Rainey reports.
7: It took the jury 7 hours and 40 minutes to reach its verdicts, and in the end, George Gibney was found guilty of all but one of the 40 indecent assault charges he faced. He was also convicted of the most serious charge against him, the attempted rape of a 12-year-old girl. Gibney stood trial after being extradited from the US, where he'd lived for decades before his arrest in Florida. In the early 1990s, he faced a separate prosecution involving 27 child abuse charges, but those proceedings never went ahead after his legal team successfully argued that the passage of time meant he could no longer receive a fair trial. His sentence hearing in relation to today's convictions will take place in a few weeks' time.
6: A woman who was seriously injured while protecting children during the Parnell Square stabbing attack is to be honoured by Dublin City Council. Councillors have agreed to formally recognise the bravery of Leanne Flynn, who was stabbed while trying to shield children during the November 2023 attack. She spent a month in hospital after undergoing emergency surgery. Sinn Féin's Councillor Di Doolan says there'll be an event this autumn hosted by the Lord Mayor to express the city's gratitude to Leanne.
8: Those children suffered terrible trauma that day, and thoughts are with them, will always be with them. But Leanne's courage shone through on that dark day. We want her rightfully honoured. I'm delighted to show that the report we got unanimous support. And I think the level of cross-party support I received tonight really showed the high regard that Leanne has held by everybody in Dublin and probably beyond Dublin itself.
6: Dublin City Council has become the first local authority to formally call on the FAI to withdraw the Republic of Ireland football team from its upcoming UEFA Nations League matches against Israel. An emergency motion was accepted at tonight's council meeting and will now be sent to the FAI, the sports minister and local authorities across the country. The FAI has previously said it's obliged to fulfil the fixtures under UEFA regulations and has warned of significant financial and supporting consequences if it doesn't. However, councillors tonight agreed Ireland needs to show moral leadership by not taking part. A huge crowd gathered at Dublin Airport today to welcome Roberto Pico Lopez home. The Shamrock Rovers captain helped Cape Verde reach the knockout stages at their first ever World Cup. They suffered defeat to reigning champions Argentina, but held them to extra time in the round of 32. Pico says the support from Ireland means a lot to him.
9: It's amazing to say the people coming out here today is really overwhelmed to say, just to make myself known and to welcome me home. Like, it really means the most. I wasn't expecting it. I knew there was had great support back here, like, but when you see it, it's completely different. It blows you away.
6: Heatwave conditions are expected later this week, with a weather advisory due to come into effect by Wednesday. Met Aaron's warning of heat stress, dehydration and water safety issues as a result. The advisory comes into effect from midnight on Wednesday and will last until the following Tuesday. And that's your latest news update at 4 minutes past nine.
10: And in sport, it's 0-0 at halftime as Portugal face Spain for a place in the quarterfinals of the World Cup. Spain made no changes to their starting 11 that defeated Austria in the round of 32. FIFA President Gianni Infantino says that he regularly discusses World Cup matters with Donald Trump after the US president asked him to review Follorin Balogun's red card. Balogun's one-match ban has been suspended, which means he is able to play against Belgium later tonight in their round of 16 clash. Infantino insists that FIFA's judicial bodies are independent, but the decision has been met with widespread criticism, particularly from UEFA. England midfielder Jordan Henderson has been ruled out for the rest of the World Cup due to a wrist injury. The Brentford player fell awkwardly while celebrating last night's dramatic 3-2 win over Mexico. Speaking after the game, Thomas Tuchel said the incident has put a dampener on the result.
11: Jordan got injured. He injured his wrist. He's at the moment in the hospital, so it's a quite serious injury. Just doesn't fit to the evening that Jordan is now not with us.
10: League of Ireland First Division side Athlone Town have parted ways with manager Ian Ryan. They currently sit third from bottom with 3 defeats in their last 5 games. Conor Barry will take charge on an interim basis until the search for a new manager is completed. Fixture details have been confirmed for the Ladies Football All-Ireland semi-finals on Saturday, July 18th. Armagh will face Galway at 3:15 at Pierce Park in Longford, while reigning champions Dublin come up against Kerry in Semple Stadium in Thurles at 5:15. And at Wimbledon, 9th seed Madison Keys was defeated in straight sets by Linda Noskova, who progresses to the quarterfinals. Flavio Cipolli will also progress after beating Alex de Minaur in straight sets 7-5, 7-6, 6-3. While Britain's Arthur Ferry defeated Grigor Dimitrov in a 5-set thriller on centre court. That's your news and sport. I'm Eve Conway. It's 6 minutes past nine.
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13: All right, good evening once again. It's going to be dry overnight across the county with cloud increasing from the west overnight with some clear spells persisting, especially further to the south and east of the province. A few isolated mist and fog patches are possible also, and overnight temperatures will be between 11 and 15 degrees. And tomorrow, Tuesday, another warm and dry day tomorrow, cloudy in many parts at first. Sunshine, hazy at times, will spread from the south and east during the morning. Temperatures tomorrow ranging from 22 to 26 degrees.
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rather played a country slugger. Patrick Feeney getting us underway in the second hour of Monday's K Country. And Don't Forget Me Paris, that's what it's called indeed. Now, Teresa in Kilcullen asked me about a song. It's a little bit naughty, but anyway, we're going to give it a spin. And it's coming up for you from Conal Gallen, Rolling in the Hay, right after a song from Jimmy Buckley.

You can't beat it for the rolling in the hay. Conal Gallen. Actually, we don't have any barn dances anymore, do we? Or marquees. But there you are. Brings back a few memories. Therese asked me about that one. She's very bold. Anyway, I'm going to take you back in time now. One of my favourite, one of the earliest country songs I remember hearing. It's this one from Hank Loughlin.

0: sun, hail, rain or snow. 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On Gay Drive all this week with me, Dave McGrath, we will have your music soundtrack of the summer. The best of fun and chat every afternoon, Monday to Friday from 3 to 7pm. Not forgetting the birthday club, and we will keep you up to date with your traffic and travel. Chat to you from 3 all this week.
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queen of country herself, Philomena Begley there, walking, talking, crying, barely beaten, broken heart. That's a fair mouthful of a title of a song. Now, did I say hi to Peter Devine in the UK? Nice to have you on board this evening and singing along. Hi to Rosie in Newbridge as well. And I did find that song about the robins. It'll be coming up fairly soon. But right now, we're going to give you a treat. Bells and Blakewood, they're a rising Nashville-based country artist, have teamed up for a honky-tonk and a great song called Crazy As Me. And the song channels a classic magnetic country vibe with sharp conversational lyrics reminiscent of iconic duos like George and Tammy, if you know what I mean.

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Kildare's KFM.

0: Wiley Gustafson there with a song, of course, which was a huge hit for Slim Whitman many, many moons ago indeed. Right, it's time for a couple of Irish tunes from Derek Ryan, and then we have a track for Rosie and company in Newbridge, and it's John Glenn and the Mainliners, When the Robins Come Home. But first, here's Derek.
1: All right, ladies and gentlemen.

0: coming up on Tuesday morning's Kildare Today live from 9. The head of NATO says all allies need to pull their weight to ensure Ukraine gets the support it needs after 12 people were killed in the latest Russian attack. My Home has published its latest property price report. Bus drivers are being forced to leave their jobs due to escalating violence, which sees them routinely being spat at and verbally and physically assaulted. There are calls for all interns to be paid for their work. We'll also be looking at local issues around the county, and a Selbridge writers group join us in studio as they're launching their third collection of literary works this week. Join me, Hannah Kelly, for issues affecting you locally, nationally and internationally, live from 9.
1: With Whitewater Shopping Centre Newbridge.

with Glenn Campbell there, the Wichita Lineman. It's K-Country on a Monday night. We hope you've enjoyed our choice of music. Hi to Martina in Bolton Glass, who's singing along and dancing around the kitchen there to Derek Ryan, as was Mary in Salins as well. What have we got lined up here? Lovely duet from Cathy Crinion and Mark Roberts on the way, and a duet from Rodney Crowell and Vince Gill to follow.

Rodney Crowell with Vince Gill together there on Above and Beyond. Well, I probably know by now that Susan McCann is celebrating 50 years in the business this year, and she makes her way to the Moat Theatre in Naas on Sunday, the 26th of July. She's going to be accompanied by her her granddaughter, Sinead Heaney, whom we have a song from both of them in a moment. But I believe there are a limited number of tickets. I am not exaggerating. I was speaking to the promoter on that today, and he tells me a very limited number of tickets available. So we have a duet from Susan and her granddaughter on the way for you right after Hugo Duncan.

Susan McCann, her granddaughter Sinead Heaney, and her making her way to the Mall Theatre in Naas in a couple of weeks' time. We got to say goodnight to you. Thanks for your company since 7 o'clock. We got Jerry Guthrie with the Monday Club. Take us off.

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2: At 10, good evening, I'm Tina Gates. A woman who was seriously injured while protecting children during the Parnell Square stabbing attack is to be honoured by Dublin City Council. Councillors have agreed to formally recognise the bravery of Leanne Flynn, who was stabbed while trying to shield children during the November 2023 attack. She spent a month in hospital after undergoing emergency surgery. Sinn Féin's Councillor Dáithí Doolan says there'll be an event this autumn hosted by the Lord Mayor to express the city gratitude to Leanne.
3: Those children have suffered terrible trauma that day, and our thoughts are with them, will always be with them. But Leanne's courage shone through on that dark day. We want to rightfully honour it. I'm delighted to show that to report we got unanimous support. And I think the level of cross-party support I received tonight really showed the high regard that Leanne has held by everybody in Dublin and probably beyond Dublin itself.
2: A man in his 30s has been arrested as part of the investigation into the facial shooting of a man in Dunleary in Dublin yesterday. 39-year-old Mark Cullen from Shankill in South Dublin died after being shot in the leg around 8:30. It's the first gun homicide in Ireland since 2024. And Conor Lally, Irish Times crime and security editor, says Gardaí are determined to crack down on any increase in gun violence.
4: This is the first gun homicide in Ireland for 2 years. And really, I suppose, the Garda Drugs and Organised Crime Bureau in particular has prided itself on the fact that these gangland killings have stopped. So I think now that we've had one for the first time in 2 years, they will be very, very keen to catch the people involved.
2: A former coach for Ireland's national and Olympic swimming teams has been found guilty of multiple charges of abuse involving four children in the 1970s and 1980s. 77-year-old George Gibney was convicted of one count of attempted rape and 39 counts of indecent assault. Our court's correspondent Frank Rainey reports.
5: It took the jury 7 hours and 40 minutes to reach its verdicts, and in the end, George Gibney was found guilty of all but one of the 40 indecent assault charges he faced. He was also convicted of the most serious charge against him, the attempted rape of a 12-year-old girl. Gibney stood trial after being extradited from the US, where he'd lived for decades before his arrest in Florida. In the early 1990s, he faced a separate prosecution involving 27 child abuse charges, but those proceedings never went ahead after his legal team successfully argued that the passage of time meant he could no longer receive a fair trial. His sentence hearing in relation to today's convictions will take place in a few weeks' time.
2: Cannabis worth an estimated €1.67 million has been seized in County Cork. The drugs were recovered today during an intelligence-led operation involving the Garda National Drugs and Organised Crime Bureau, Cork City Divisional Drugs Unit and Revenue Customs Officers. A man in his 30s has been arrested and is being questioned under drug trafficking legislation. Investigations are continuing. Robert Pico Lopez is looking forward to getting back to the League of Ireland after his World Cup heroics. He played a key role in Cape Verde progressing to the knockout stages on their World Cup debut. Shamrock Rovers face Floriana in their Champions League first round, first leg clash tomorrow, but Pico won't be playing as he has a few days off. He says he's looking forward to being back to normality.
6: Yeah, I can't wait to be honest with you. I miss all the guys up there, like, and miss the fans as well, like, so yeah, have one or two days off now with the lads from Maldivan. Looking forward to getting back in the train and just, yeah, a bit of normality.
2: Dublin City Council has become the first local authority to formally call on the FAI to withdraw the Republic of Ireland football team from its upcoming UEFA Nations League matches against Israel. An emergency motion was accepted at tonight's council meeting and will now be sent to the FAI, the sports minister and local authorities across the country. The FAI has previously said it's obliged to fulfil the fixtures. However, councillors tonight agreed Ireland needs to show moral leadership by not taking part. And that's your latest news update at 10:04.
7: And in sport, it was 1-0 approaching full-time between Spain and Portugal as they battled for a place in the quarter-finals of the World Cup. Moreno got a late goal to give Spain the lead. The later game tonight is the United States against Belgium, and that kicks off at 1 a.m. Irish time. FIFA President Gianni Infantino says that he regularly discusses World Cup matters with Donald Trump after the US President asked him to review Follorin Balogun's red card. Balogun's one-match ban has been suspended, which means he is able to play against Belgium later tonight in their round of 16 clash. Infantino insists FIFA's judicial bodies are independent, but the decision has been met with widespread criticism, particularly from UEFA. Dundalk forward Owen Kenny has joined Championship side Portsmouth. Kenny, who came through Dundalk's academy, made 95 senior appearances for the club, scoring 21 goals. The 20-year-old has signed a three-year contract with Portsmouth for an undisclosed fee. League of Ireland First Division side Athlone Town have parted ways with manager Ian Ryan. They currently sit third from bottom with three defeats in their last five games. Conor Barry will take charge on an interim basis until the search for a new manager is completed. Henry Shefflin is set to be named as new Kilkenny hurling manager. He will replace Derek Lynn after his departure last month. Shefflin, who won 10 All-Irelands with the Cats, was the manager of the Kilkenny under-20s this season. Fixture details have been confirmed for the Ladies Football All-Ireland semi-finals on Saturday, July 18th. Armagh will face Galway at 3:15 at Pierce Park in Longford, while reigning champions Dublin come up against Kerry at Semple Stadium in Thurles at 5:15. And finally at Wimbledon, 9th seed Madison Keys was defeated in straight sets by Linda Noskova, who progresses to the quarterfinals. Flavio Caboli will progress also after beating Alex de Minaur in straight sets 7-5, 7-6, 6-3, while Britain's Arthur Ferry defeated Grigor Dimitrov in a 5-set thriller on centre court. That's your news and sport. I'm Eve Conway. It's 6 minutes past 10.
0: This is a repeat program. Please do not text the show, as text won't be read out, but you will be charged. Kildare Today with

0: Inland Fisheries Ireland has said it's following a definite line of inquiry into a significant fish kill in Maynooth last week. Over 500 fish died in the River Rye near Maynooth, and the IFI said dead fish were found over a 4 kilometre stretch of the river. It said the fish included the likes of brown trout, lamprey, stone loach, minnow, eel and gudgeon. And joining me now on the line is Ronan Matson, Director of Inland Fisheries Ireland Eastern Region. Good morning, Ronan. Thanks for taking our call on the Kildare Today Show.
1: Morning. Thanks for having me.
0: So can you bring us up to date on what exactly happened last week in Maynooth? I mean, when were the IFI made aware of the situation?
1: Made aware on Wednesday, the 1st of July. It was in the evening by Kildare County Council, and they told us that there was some dead fish in the river. So our environmental officer went out to do an investigation and confirm that there were dead fish all along a stretch of about 4 kilometres.
0: And, I mean, now the IFI are saying that it is following a definite line of inquiry. Does that mean they have an idea of what caused this in the first place? Maybe a better idea than they had when they initially saw it last week?
1: It does, yeah. It means that we have a good idea what might cause this, yeah. So there was a new interagency fish kill emergency response plan announced last week, and this was in the wake of the Blackwater fish kill. So the idea was to get all the state bodies working together when significant incidences arise. And that came out, I think, last Monday. And on Tuesday, we had our first fish kill, which demanded that response. So basically, all the statutory bodies got together, and they worked well to build up a picture of what happened. And as a result of the progress made, a definite line of inquiry has been established. Mm. And that group has completed its role. So that group met twice on Wednesday to discuss the fish kill. And that included representatives from the likes of Inland Fisheries Ireland, the EPA, the Department of Climate, Energy and the Environment, and National Parks and Wildlife Service. And then on Wednesday, Inland Fisheries Ireland, the EPA and Kildare County Council and the River Basin Management Services were all out and about taking samples and investigating the issue. And then that group convened on Wednesday evening and had a much clearer picture of what they believed was going on.
0: I understand that maybe you can't share the full investigation with listeners, but is it finding maybe this is something to do with pollution? Is it a natural event that took place?
1: We believe it's a pollution event, but I'm not in a position to provide any more information, unfortunately, because of the ongoing investigation. But I can now say that the investigation is moving into the next phase under the lead of IFI, working together with the relevant agencies. So we'll hopefully have more free in the coming weeks. But for now, yeah, we're moving to the next stage.
0: All right. And then, of course, IFI are also reminding listeners that if they do come across dead fish or suspect pollution in a river, there is a contact that they can reach out to. What is the best way for people who see this kind of stuff in any kind of body of water? Who should they contact? What's the best way to take action?
1: Yeah, so IFI has a 24-hour line 7 days a week, and that number is 0818 34 74 24, and that number will get you through to an operator that will put you in touch with an environmental officer or an inspector if you see suspected pollution or poaching or fish kills. And we urge you to give us a shout on that number, especially this time of the year. There's been a few fish kills already this summer because we're now heading into the hotter months, and as you can see, the weather has been quite good recently. So when you get those high temperatures and low rainfall, the incidence of these fish kills occurring, it increases.
0: Yeah, and we've definitely been seeing them more in the headlines. I do have to ask you, you were kind of noted that it looks like this case is to do with pollution. Are we seeing more of that in the waters? Is that becoming a bigger risk to fish year on?
1: It is. Like, we've seen the EPA release results last week on water quality for Ireland over the last few years, and I mean, the picture just gets darker and darker every year. Like, there are some improvements in some rivers, but in general, there seems to be a downward kind of trend. Fish kills in general, though, have decreased a lot over the last few decades. In a recent report published by IFI, there were huge spikes of fish kills in the 1980s, where we could have had over 100 a year. Now we're sort of down to in and around the 20 mark per year. So that's still a lot. but it's far better than what we had back in the 80s. And particularly on those hot years, like some of those years we've had, like around 1989, 1995, 2003, we had major spikes in fish kills. So, and we'll see that probably if there are really, really hot years. But the trend overall is decreasing, which is a good thing.
0: All right, Ronan, thanks so much for joining us on the Kildare Today show this morning to give listeners an update in relation to that investigation. Again, as we were saying, Inland Fisheries Ireland says it is following a definite line of inquiry into that significant fish kill in Maynooth that we saw last week. Ronan, thanks again for joining us on the Kildare Today show. Also joining me on the line is Labour Councillor on the Clane Maynooth Municipal District, Angela Feeney. Angela, good morning. Thanks for taking our call on the show. We'll be looking at your motions raised from the council meeting in just a few minutes' time, but I suppose staying on the topic of that fish kill in Maynooth, I mean, what is the council's role in this? Ronan was describing that they are part of those statutory bodies involved with this kind of investigation. When were the council alerted to what happened there?
2: Thanks very much, Hannah. Yeah, like Rona had said there, I think they became aware of it late Wednesday into Thursday. I was actually chairing a meeting over in the Council, the Safety Partnership Committee meeting, and our director had stepped out to go into the meeting. So I think, look, at what the Minister's put in place is a multi-agency approach to solving these issues. But look, just to say first off, I think this is shocking, you know, to hear about 500 fish being killed over a 4 kilometre stretch of the river. And while everybody might work together, I think I listened to the Minister talking about this new protocol at the weekend. And, you know, if we look at the Blackwater kill last year, Hannah, nobody was actually found guilty of that incident. And I think what seems to happen is that everybody's doing their job, but that things are falling between the cracks, and it's really about getting everybody to work together to solve this. And I really believe that, you know, you can have all the protocols in place that you like, but they're talking about like 15 pollution officers policing 74,000 kilometres of rivers and streams in the country. You can have all the protocols you like, Hannah, in place, but if you don't put the resourcing in place, and by that I mean obviously increasing the personnel, but also we're in 2026 now. You know, you heard Ronan talk about you can report by, you know, ringing a 24-hour phone line. You know, we're in 2026. There should be an app out there that you can actually, if you see an incident, you can go onto that app, whether you're an angler or a citizen or a member of the public, and you can report an incident immediately. And it goes into a database and it's actioned. You know, there's no point in having protocols if things don't actually happen. And, you know, we're in a climate emergency now, and we're going to see more pollution, and then with the effects of climate change as well. So really, we need to kick in the technology and bring us into the, you know, the 21st century. You know, there's an urgency here because we've talked about a 90% decrease in our salmon stocks in the country. That's shocking, you know. So the decline in our rivers has to stop, you know, because if you think about it, what we're doing now obviously isn't working, because we shouldn't have had this shocking incident in the beautiful conservation area of Carton Lake on the Rye River.
0: And in terms of actually getting enforcement, I mean, can Kildare County Council have a role in that? Can they put enough pressure on to whatever authority it needs to be to say, listen, we need more people out there, but we also need more, maybe better technology in order to report these kind of incidents?
2: Absolutely. I think, you know, we can feed that back, and we do that all the time on various issues, but you're depending on that issue being fed up the chain. And I know for sure that the council staff and the directors are working actively on this, and they will feed back that. I will do it as well as the public representative, because if you don't put the resources in place to implement the protocol, I heard a professor on from, I think it's Fiona Regan, from the director of DCU's Water Institute. She was speaking at the weekend in reaction to that new protocol by the minister. And like, considering that she's, you know, such an expert, she said that the protocol in her view was vague, that really it doesn't tell you as much about how things will be done. You need good surveillance, Hannah. You need monitoring continuously. And, you know, you need a dedicated role, somebody appointed to monitor this, because this is a serious issue for our beautiful waterways and our fish. And if you hear about reduced stock like this, so we have the technology. From what I can gather, there's already an app there in place that's used for citizen science in DCU. We could obviously piggyback on that and replicate that for the purposes of monitoring our water and the quality of our water.
0: I can imagine that this might be something that will come up in future council meetings, in the local MD meetings as well, especially, again, like, this isn't wasn't the first time that it's happened. In Kildare, there was a big, another significant fish kill in 2022 in the River Rye as well, in the Leakslip area. So it's not the first time that Kildare has actually dealt with something like this.
2: No, it isn't the first time, Hannah, and sadly this is just going to be, you know, I really hope, I take on what Rowan was saying from, you know, the Inland Fisheries Ireland there recently when you spoke to him, you know, that they are trying their best. But I think if something isn't working, you need to go back and say, look, what will work and what will work better? Of course, it's going to come up for discussion, but talk is cheap. I think we need action on this. We need people saying we need to actually resource this and put in more pollution officers. But also, as I say, the technology, you know yourself, Hannah, when you have an app that you can actually straight away on your phone, if you're a citizen scientist, as they're calling us, and you're out for your walk with your dog along the canal and you spot something, if you have that app on your phone straight away, or if you're an angler and they know the waters best, they're out fishing, if they have an app, they can report it straight away, it links into the database, you can action that straight away. Whereas if you have to wait for somebody to make a phone call to get through to an operator who then puts you in touch in a chain situation, that delays things. So I think we have an opportunity here to do something, and I think the draft National Nature Restoration Law is being drafted at the moment. I think the public consultation closed on the 1st of July just recently. We have an opportunity there, a huge opportunity, and I think we should, you know, use that as a massive opportunity to protect our waters.
0: And listeners are being reminded that if they do see instances of fish kills, water pollution, anything like habitat destruction or illegal fishing, you can report it to the IFI's confidential 24/7 number 0818 347424. Angela, we're also looking at your motions from the recent MD meeting that took place last week. Your first motion to the council was carrying out a review of the paths and road in the vicinity of disability service providers in Maynooth with a view of improving accessibility for service users and families. What was the council's response to this?
2: Yeah, I got a very positive response on this, Hannah, because disability service providers in Maynooth have been in touch with me, and, you know, they were asking me about improving accessibilities for the service users and their families. And I recently visited to the St. John of God service here in Maynooth. You know, I'm a member of Maynooth Access Group, and I'm also a proud member of the countywide County Kildare Access Network. So these things are kind of on my radar, Hannah. You know, we have quite a few community services who have facilities around the town. Some of them would be more obvious, but for sensitive reason, they're not as obvious as that. But I gave the list in confidence to the council, and the area engineer is going to do some site visits with me, look at what needs to be done, and we're going to action those. Because if you're a wheelchair user, a vulnerable user particularly, and I've seen the state of some of the paths that are around these centres, they really do need attention, just to make it safer for people to, you know, get in and out of the service providers.
0: Of course. Your next question to the council, Angela, is in relation to the bus stop at Manor Mills. You're asking if the council can confirm when that will be operational.
2: Yeah, it's tantalisingly looking there. A lot of people, you know, were in touch with me, many locals, and it's great because more people actually want to leave the car at home, Hannah, especially for those short trips, and they just want to jump on the bus for a few stops. And this bus stop at Manor Mills, it's on Mill Street, has been tantalisingly looking like it's finished. And a lot of people get in touch with me saying, Angela, what's the story? It looks like it's finished, but the council has confirmed that the final snagging is going to happen very shortly. It's an ideal bus stop. I know it's going to get a lot of use, Hannah, because it's right beside the church. It's across the road from the Manor Mills Shopping Centre. So good news on that one, that it's going to be operational very soon when the snagging is almost complete.
0: Absolutely. Angela, you've also asked the council to contact Irish Rail regarding the canal bridge at Maynooth train station. You're calling out for repairs to be carried out and for bicycle rails to be installed as part of the upgrade. It's actually kind of surprising that there aren't bicycle rails already added there.
2: Crazy, yeah. I mean, these are the bicycle rails that, you know, if you've travelled outside of your own town, you might have seen. They're kind of like inserts on the rail where you can slot your bike into it, and it goes up the bridge, up the steps with you. And I think a lot of people, for years I've seen them, Hannah, they're actually trying to carry their bike up those steps. Look, this bridge is no longer fit for purpose. It's, you can imagine the huge footfall to and from the train station. At any given moment you see, you know, hundreds and hundreds of students, commuters getting off and going across that bridge. And when it's got particularly rusty, I've taken some pictures of it, and it's holding water on the deck when it rains. So I'm delighted, Hannah, that the motion was approved, and we're going to contact Irish Rail asking what its plans are to replace the bridge and to install those flat inclines for your bike wheels to be inserted. I also submitted an amendment at the meeting, Hannah, asking Irish Rail to meet with us as MD councillors, because we've many issues that we can bring to them, make them aware of local issues.
0: All right. And your last question then, Angela, is in relation to installing a return box at Maynooth Community Library for out-of-hours return of library loan items. What was the council's response to that question?
2: Yeah, we're great library users in this house, and I suppose, you know, not everybody can get to the library, Hannah, you know, by 5 o'clock closing. I know they have a couple of later evenings. I think it's Tuesdays and Thursdays in Maynooth. And then look, I didn't get a favourable response on this one. They were saying that they were afraid, because it's on Main Street, which is where our library is located, that a lot of people would end up dumping other stuff rather than books and items for the library into it. And that's a pity, because, you know, Selbridge Library is where I can go to if I want to return something. They have a return box outside, and their library is just around the corner from Main Street. So look at the library service. They're fantastic. They're absolutely amazing. And maybe when we get a bigger, newer library, because it's one of the busiest in the county, Hannah, and it's just really small at the moment, we need it to be bigger. So maybe when they're, you know, redesigning the new one, they'll give us a return box, because I think they're really handy for people. But look, I understand also that if it's on Main Street, it can be abused.
0: Mm. All right, Angela, thanks so much for joining us on the line to give an update in relation to that Fishkill in Maynooth that we saw last week, as well as those motions and questions raised at the latest MD meeting. That is Labour Councillor on the Clane Maynooth Municipal District, Angela Feeney, joining us this morning. Catching up on some of the message very quickly that have come in on 0833 97 97 97. One has actually just come in. Could you please ask the County Council to fix the pothole on the Robertstown Road? I had to get a new wheel. The pothole damaged it. Thanks, says this listener. I'd say if you were able to get in touch with your local councillor about that, maybe they'd have more help in terms of alerting the council. But again, next time we have a councillor on from that area, we will mention it to them, that pothole on Robertstown Road. Another message has come in relation to those fish kills. This listener is asking, why are the guards not on that committee? And one final listener says, why are we not surprised that there are so many e-scooter accidents and fatalities? We can't blame policing all the time. This is a major issue for our legislators who done absolutely nothing to address the matter. It's only going to get worse, says Tom. Keep the messages coming in. Kildare.

0: Joining me on the line now is infectious disease specialist Professor Jack Lambert. As people who are spending lots of time outdoors during the summer are being warned to watch out for Lyme disease. And the reason for that is because it can be passed on from ticks which attach to your body, feed on your blood and then drop off. Professor, good morning. Thanks for joining us on the Kildare Today Show.
1: Yeah, good morning.
0: So these reminders for Lyme disease and tick bites in general, they come during the summer months. I mean, I suppose firstly looking at ticks, I mean, what exactly are they? When are people most likely to come across them here in Ireland?
1: Right. Well, they're tiny little insects the size of sesame seeds. You know, they almost look like spiders, but, you know, but tiny, tiny little insects. And used to be spring and fall was the classic time, but with global warming now, they're all year round, you know, so they're everywhere. It's just that people tend to go out more in the summer. And if you go out and you're walking through, you know, grass, and the ticks will be in the grass, falling off of animals, waiting for you and jump on you. They bite you. The bite is painless. Sometimes they give you a rash. There's this classic bullseye rash, but sometimes you don't get a classic bullseye rash. Sometimes you don't notice it. And then next thing you know, you got the flu in the summer and you get aches and pains all over. And that's what Lyme disease starts with.
0: Right. So it's really, you don't notice it until you start feeling sick and then maybe go to the doctors.
1: Yeah. And you wouldn't think necessarily Lyme disease, you know, just because unless you happen to, you know, unless there's a tick right on your hand, right in front of you, you pull it off and you get a big circular bolt target lesion, bullseye rash. But not everybody gets that. I've seen more people get ticks in the back, ticks in the scalp, ticks in the butt cheeks, you know, different parts of the body. And children crawl in the grass and they often get the ticks in the face or the scalp because they're crawling as opposed to adults who are walking.
0: Yeah. And is there anywhere on the body where ticks would more likely be found or more likely want to attach to?
1: No, any part of the body, to be perfectly honest. It's just that, like I said, if you're out with shorts and you're walking around, they're more likely to be on the leg, you know. But also they kind of get onto your body and they can be on the belt line, and sometimes people don't even notice them when they take their clothes off. They fall off of their clothes and they bite them as you're disrobing coming from the outdoors.
0: Yeah.
1: So that's the challenge of it, is that, you know, it's not a well recognized disease in Ireland. We don't keep statistics on it, but I think it's actually quite common, and I think an awful lot of cases have been missed, just misdiagnosed as summer flu, or you get aches and pains diagnosed as fibromyalgia. It kind of mimics long COVID as well, a lot of the same symptoms, so it overlaps with many, many other diseases.
0: And then getting a diagnosis for, I mean, what are the ways to identify it? Is it the likes of getting blood tests?
1: Well, there are blood tests, but the trouble is, just like if you get exposed to any infection in the first couple of weeks, the blood tests are negative. It can take months and months for the test to go positive. So there's an antibody test for Lyme, but the test is not that sensitive. For some reason, the tick doesn't blocks the immune response. So I would say the test that we have is 50-50 at best. So Lyme is a clinical diagnosis. If you go out to Wicklow in the summer and you get a flu and you get aches and pains all over, it's probably Lyme disease, but you might not see the tick. Only 15% of people see the tick. You might not have the bullseye rash. Only 50% of people get the bullseye rash. And even if you go to your GP and do an antibody test, the test is at best 50-50. So it's a clinical diagnosis and it should be based on suspicion.
0: And then in terms of treatment for it, is it a case of once you get Lyme disease, you have it for the rest of your life?
1: No, not really. It's a bacterial infection. Just like an ear infection, you treat with antibiotics. Ear infections are called by bacteria. It's just that, a 21-day course of doxycycline or amoxicillin, standard antibiotics, will do the trick most of the time. It's just that, like I said, what happens very often is we did a survey from an organization I work with, the Lyme Resource Center, and about 85% of people that did that survey, their diagnosis came a year later or 2 years later, you know? So it's often not diagnosed till down the way. And once it's diagnosed down the way, it's much more difficult to treat. It's not just, in my opinion, not just a standard, you know, 3 weeks of antibiotics. So like I said, people should just have a high suspicion. Facial palsy, unexplained fevers, aches and pains, you know, migrating arthritis, brain fog, all neurological problems, all of those could be Lyme disease.
0: And then in terms, are we getting better at diagnosing Lyme disease? Again, people are wanting to spread more awareness around it. Are we taking the right step forward?
1: I don't think so. There's not an awful lot of education. The HSC kind of says it's a rare disease, maybe 50 cases a year. There's probably, in my opinion, thousands of cases a year, not 50 cases a year. So there's not an awful lot of education out there for GPs, but it's improving. You know, there's signs going up now saying be aware of ticks, what to do if you find a tick, how to pull the tick out, what a bullseye rash looks like, how to treat promptly, don't wait for the antibody test to come back. So I think we're getting better at awareness, but it's mostly the patients are aware.

0: and then they put their clothes in the dryer to kill off any ticks that might be in the clothes. So there are preventive messages that are important for patients.
1: And then if they do find a tick, you mentioned there how to remove one.
0: Right.
1: Are they kind of difficult to remove, especially if they're kind of attached to the body?
0: Well, they're so small, you know, they're so small. So you're supposed to get tweezers and kind of put the tweezers underneath them. Don't kind of squeeze them. Don't try to pull them out. Don't try to burn them. Don't try to cover them with Vaseline. There are also kind of little things called tick twisters, little kind of things you can buy in the chemist that show you how to take them out safely and twist and take them off. Because if you squeeze them, then if they have the bacteria, 5 to 10% of ticks in Ireland are carrying Borrelia, the Lyme bacteria. And if you squeeze it, you're going to inoculate that bacteria into your body and increase your chances of catching the infection.
1: All right. Professor, thanks so much for joining us on the line this morning. That is infectious disease specialist Professor Jack Lambert joining us on the Kildare Today show. It comes as we are now in the warmer months. A lot more people are going out for those walks, maybe in areas where there is the likes of long grass, trees, all of that. They are reminding people that who are spending a lot of times outdoors during the summer to be aware of Lyme disease and ticks and just making sure to do those body checks. Be interested in knowing if it's something you do, especially we have a lot of amazing walks here in Kildare, but there are some quite grassy, forested areas. I'd be interested in knowing your experience. Have you ever been bit by a tick? Do you know anything about it? I know only a few years ago I learned kind of what ticks were, and I didn't actually think we had them here in Ireland because I was seeing a lot of awareness about it abroad in the likes of mainland Europe, even over in America. And maybe quite naively I was thinking, oh, we just don't have them in Ireland, but we actually do. And again, we have some amazing hiking trails across the country, and in fairness, there is a lot more awareness about ticks now here in Ireland. But as Professor Jack Lambert was saying, there's still a lot more that could be done on the medical side as well. But thanks to infectious disease specialist Professor Jack Lambert joining us on the show this morning. Again, as people who are spending lots of time outdoors during the summer are being warned to watch out for Lyme disease.
2: This is a repeat program. Please do not text the show, as text won't be read out, but you will be charged.

0: Now, an energy supplier has announced a massive increase to the price of its electricity night rate, a rate often used by people when charging electric vehicles. Pinergy is not announcing a general price change, but it is hiking its night rate by 82%. It's one of the biggest increases in electricity charges ever seen in the market. And many people on night rates also use them to charge batteries as part of their solar panel setup. And the moves are seen as a big blow to those who have heeded government encouragement to drive an EV and install panels. Dara Cassidy, Head of Communications at bunkers.ie, joins me on the line now. Good morning, Dara. Thanks for joining us on the show.
1: Good morning. You're welcome.
0: So, I mean, an 82% increase in this night rate tariff, it is quite a big jump. I mean, why has Pinergy brought this increase in? What was their reasons?
1: It is a big jump. So before this announcement, the rate that Pinergy customers could get, now there's only around maybe 2,000 affected customers, so there isn't a huge number of people who are affected. But this is something we're likely to see other suppliers do, unfortunately, over the coming months and years, potentially. But they're increasing the night rate in one of their plans from just over 5 cents, excluding VAT, to just under 10 cents. So it's an 82% increase. It's a big, big increase. Now, I will say the previous rate of just over 5 cents, excluding VAT, was very, very, very competitive. I mean, like the standard rate on plans now is close to maybe 40 cents or slightly more at some suppliers. So that's a 5 cent rate, excluding VAT, or just over 5 cents, is very, very competitive. But basically, the reason it's changing is that electricity prices can be complicated, but ultimately, it's all about demand versus supply. It's the same with housing and so many goods and services. When the price of something or demand for something goes up, the price also goes up as well. And quite simply, Hannah, as we move more of our energy usage to nighttime hours, so whether that's plugging in an EV or charging our batteries and so on, the demand for electricity at night is going to go up. And therefore, some of these plans, which previously were able to offer really, really cheap nighttime rates because nobody was using electricity, are now having to adjust their

0: rates upwards because people are now using more electricity at night. It's kind of like, as I said, just a function of demand versus supply.
1: And was this something that was to be expected? As you were saying, not everyone was kind of using nighttime energy at first, but we are seeing more people have solar panels, have EVs. Was this bound to happen?
0: It was. However, I don't think the government was probably, you know, honest enough about it, or maybe the energy suppliers. This is all about, you know, our move towards net zero, and as we try to bring on more renewables, and as we try to change how we heat our homes and how we drive. And obviously, they're really, really big changes that we're making, and they're commendable changes. I think we just need to be honest with people and just remind them, you know, that nothing, unfortunately, is free, rarely in life. Including electricity, and this is always going to happen at some stage. I mean, anyone who works in the energy markets knew this, you know, that as our demand patterns shift and as more of us begin to use electricity, as I said, at these nighttime hours, you are going to see the price go up. Now, on the flip side, we could see a situation, and hopefully we will see a situation, that the price for electricity at peak hours will reduce slightly, because at the moment, the way we use electricity, it follows a very regular pattern. There's big peaks between 5 and 7 p.m. when people come home from work and they turn on the kettle and whatnot, and there's the commute home. And then when we go to bed after around 11 p.m., demand kind of begins to plummet. But as we bring more renewables onto the system, and sometimes there'll be, you know, renewable energy that's being wasted at night, for example, we're going to have to start moving our usage to different times of the day and be encouraged to use our energy at different times of the day. And that's what some of these nighttime plans were for. But as I said, you are going to see price changes regularly over months and years that match the demand and the supply for electricity. And another thing, Hannah, is that we are probably going to see the micro generate begin to fall over the coming years, because Finergy did reduce its micro generate, which some people were annoyed with. But I can tell you now that probably over the next maybe 10 years, that micro generate may actually go down to zero.
1: And is this an isolated move by just Finergy, or do you think that we could see more energy companies do this over the coming months again, as we are seeing that shift of more nighttime energy being used?
0: I think we will see it now. It mightn't be such a drastic or dramatic increase, because an 82% increase is obviously very, very high. But as I said, it was coming from a very, very low base. I mean, when I was looking at the data, I kind of thought to myself, God, was there really a plan that had prices of just over 5 cents, excluding VAT? But yes, I do think this is something that we'll see other suppliers do. Not necessarily immediately over the coming, you know, weeks or months, but certainly over the coming years, you are going to see some of these, what we call time of use tariffs, where you're charged a different price for your electricity at different times throughout the day. You are going to see some of those tariffs be tweaked slightly in response to just demand and supply, and hopefully not as big as 82%, for example. But I wouldn't be surprised if some other suppliers over the coming months and years did have to make tweaks. But unfortunately, outside of this, there is also the potential that we could see some more widespread price increases. So you said there in your intro, that's not, you know, an official price increase, it's just a change that's being made to Finergy's nighttime rate. There is still pressure on the supply of electricity. Demand, wholesale electricity prices are still very high in Ireland. So regardless of what Finergy did here, we could see, unfortunately, another price increase over the coming months to people's general bills, which is probably the last thing people want to hear, I know.
1: I know, and that's the thing, because what people are kind of bringing up now, and especially in relation to the likes of the EV chargers, we're being told to move to net zero, that there are a lot of these grants for EVs and solar panels that will be cheaper in the long term. But then at the same time now, we're, you know, customers are being hit with price increases for these things that they were originally sold on. So maybe a few of them might feel like they got a bit cheated out, essentially.
0: Oh, completely. I do get you. Now, I will say that if you do have an EV, if you have an electric vehicle, make sure that you're on a good plan. And for the vast, vast, vast majority of people, having an EV is still much cheaper and better than driving a petrol or diesel car. And having said that, the price of EV charging at public stations has gone up and is now almost as expensive as charging with petrol and diesel. But certainly, if you're on an EV tariff and you can charge at home, it's usually much, much cheaper to have an EV. So even after this price increase, that still is the case. But I do get why people might feel a little bit aggrieved. I would say as well, though, with solar panels, if you are getting solar panels, get solar panels based on the fact that you are doing your bit for the environment and that you can produce your own electricity and save that way. I would not be buying solar panels based on the fact that you can continue to sell electricity back into the grid and get paid for it. Because as I said, I can see a situation in 5 to 10 years' time where the rate that people are paid is actually zero, and that's already being seen in the Netherlands. And the reason for that is that there will then be too much solar being pumped onto the grid, and the grid may not be able to handle it. And in situations like that, you just won't be paid for something that the grid actually doesn't need. But I understand there might be a bit of frustration for people, but some of what this is, to put it bluntly, it's not about saving money, you know. Some of it is about doing our bit for the environment and going towards net zero. And I think we're always kind of told that wind and solar and all these things, they're cheap, they're free. They're not necessarily. There's a cost for generating the electricity still, and ultimately, you know, getting an EV, moving towards net zero, getting solar panels, it's as much about, as I said, doing our bit for the environment as it is actually about saving money.
1: And do you think people now will be switching suppliers, you know, kind of looking for more competitive night rate deals available?
0: They probably were. The Pinergy did say, in fairness to them, that anyone who is on this plan, so as I said, it's about 2,000 people who are affected, 2,000 households, that they can switch early without charge. So I do commend them for doing that. But I would absolutely say that if you're an affected customer, you should check to make sure that the plan is still right for you, and that maybe a different plan, either with Pinergy or with someone else, is more appropriate. Obviously, there's price comparison sites like ourselves and Bonkers.ie. You can have a look to see whether or not there's a different plan. But that's something that is very, very important to do. But I'd always be saying to people, you know, look at those bills, including energy, to make sure that you're on a good deal and that you're saving. Because we saw some price increases from Electric Ireland on the 1st of July. Its gas and electricity, the unit rate went up by 9.5% each. And Uno Energy increased its prices as well. So it's not just Pinergy that's been hiking its prices. Other suppliers have as well. So this is absolutely not the time to be on a plan that isn't good value. And there's big discounts available, as you probably know, for people who switch for the first year. So I would say if you haven't switched in a while, you know, switch, get those discounts and save yourself some money.
1: Dara, thanks so much for joining us on the show this morning. That is Dara Cassidy, Head of Communications at Bonkers.ie. That comes as Pinergy have announced a massive increase, 82%, to the price of its electricity night rate. Again, it was a rate often used by people when charging electric vehicles. But thanks to Dara for joining us on the line. If you want to find out more information on kind of switching and looking at other deals, other rates, you can visit the likes of bonkers.ie. Some messages coming in on 0833 97 97 97. Joe says, so the way to encourage more people to use nighttime electricity is to put up the price. And one listener has gotten in touch in relation to an earlier message from a listener about the AES charges. They say all of the charges have changed from AES, the new company from Kerry that bought them from Bord na Mona. They've changed it all. It means we are paying more now as well. This listener says AES should have never been allowed to be sold to a private company. I also see on my invoice there's some sort of government tax on it as well. I've never seen that on my account before. I'm with that company since they started. It must be 20. It's unreal, their charges now. No wonder there is so much illegal dumping going on. Keep the messages coming in on 0833 97 97 97 with Zip It Donna D. Again, the team were out there over the weekend. You can look at all of those videos on the social media, but it's a brand new forest adventure at Donaghy Forest Park. It has 55 treetop challenges, 21 zip lines. It is Ireland's largest treetop nets course.

0: 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Now, Ireland should be looking to recruit new Defence Forces members from abroad. A TD has suggested in the Dáil. Fianna Fáil TD for Kildare South, Sean O'Farrell, brought up the recruitment issues facing all branches of the Defence Forces during leader questions last week, saying he was profoundly concerned by the low strength of force numbers. The number of people serving in the Defence Forces have been in decline for years and dropped below 7,500 in 2024. According to a report from the Commission on the Defence Forces, the number should have been 11,500. However, there was a small increase of 200 full-time members in the overall force last year, but TD O'Farrell said that the numbers are still too low. Now, Taoiseach Dan, Minister for Finance Simon Harris, who stood in for the Taoiseach during those leader questions last week in the Dáil, did acknowledge that recruitment remains an issue, but he pointed to a recent increase in applications. And here's the Taoiseach's response to Deputy O'Farrell, as well as Deputy O'Farrell's secondary response that was in the Dáil last week. Let's have a listen now.
1: I also acknowledge Deputy O'Farrell's long-standing, not just interest, but advocacy on behalf of our Defence Forces, coloured in part, I'm sure, by the community and constituency in which he lives, and therefore the knowledge that he has in terms of that lived experience in County Kildare. I want to say I'm proud of our Defence Forces every day. I'm proud of the men and women of Oak Lough Neharan and how they serve our country with distinction. I was particularly proud of them yesterday and ceremonial occasions for this country and on security occasions for this country, the excellent job that they do, and I was very proud of them when I visited them in Lebanon in the not too distant past and saw the incredible contribution that they make to peacekeeping in some of the most dangerous and troubled parts of our world, and the hope that they give to the people of Lebanon for one day a brighter, peaceful future, and the links that they've built with communities there and the trust that they have with the local people is really something quite inspiring. So the Deputy is right to say that we should be proud of them, but he's also right to say we all need to do a hell of a lot more, and we're absolutely committed to that, and I know Minister McEntee is and the entire government is, and I know you are as well. So we need to increase the numbers and we need to strengthen retention. Now, it is positive to see, after years of this going in the other direction, that we are moving back into a period of growth in terms of the numbers in our permanent defence forces. I think there was growth in nearly 200 last year, with 790 inductions. There's a target of 850 inductions for this year, and overall application numbers for careers in the defence forces continue to grow. This is quite a staggering figure, 16,510 applications received in 2025, and more than 10,000 received to the end of May 2026. Now, that tells us something. It tells us that at an initial moment in time, there's a hell of a lot of people interested in serving in Oak Lough Neharan. And what we need to do, and what the Defence Forces need to do, and what they are doing, is work at how they can convert that high level of applications into a much higher level of inductions. And I want to acknowledge the work that they're doing now on a new strategic workforce plan, which has been prepared by the Defence Forces. I believe it's been submitted to the department, which has a number of recommendations and modelling tools as well. And the aim of this process is to provide that pathway to get to the achievement of a strength of 11,500, inclusive of civilian personnel. There has been progress in relation to cadets, in relation to pay. Upon commissioning, the officer starting salaries range from 46,823 to 52,265, depending on whether they join as a school leaver or a graduate. And I know that the Minister has had discussions with RACO, agreed to give further consideration to the issue of cadet pay prior to commissioning. And that process is ongoing as well, which I think is important. We obviously have the current public service pay agreement as well, to which members of the Permanent Defence Forces are part of too. But I take the point, and we need to significantly increase the numbers further, and we need to increase the capabilities. We need to do both at the same time, and indeed increasing capabilities without the personnel to occupy, to usefully utilise those capabilities won't be adequate. And therefore we are looking at ways of turning that very significant level of interest in applications into a faster level of induction, and that work is ongoing, and I think the new workforce plan will assist.
2: Far greater knowledge than I have, Taoiseach, are deeply sceptical about the number of applications that are being shown. But anyway, I want to go back to that comparison with the health service, because for me it raises the legitimate question of whether or not we should be looking overseas to secure recruits. And if we were to do so, I think we should be looking at countries where Irish Aid is active and where we could recruit members from the permanent defence forces on fixed price or fixed terms, sorry, contracts, to allow us to achieve the strength of our defence forces, the strength that we need to fully fulfil the defence force mandate. Many national armed forces make formal or informal provision to recruit non-nationals. Reasons vary: historical regimental practice, manpower shortfalls, diaspora links, or pathways to citizenship. But the result is the same. Foreigners in regular state militaries, the French Foreign Legion, for example, offers a 5-year contract, I understand. So it would be of dual benefit for such a foreign recruitment process, delivering as it would, if linked to Irish Aid, necessary numbers for our own forces and providing a degree of financial support for families coping with war and the ravages of climate change in disadvantaged countries.
1: I take that point because I hear it often in relation to, and you see it in Garda numbers as well, the number of people who initially apply and how kind of inverted commas serious is that application if only a very small percentage turns into inductions. But I think there must be something in it, in the sense of the gap between the level of applications and inductions is very high. And I know the Defence Forces is working through a strategic workforce plan to seek to make improvements on that. My own sense, for what it's worth, is that there can be people who apply at a moment in time. And there's a lot of opportunities out there for people now. And if you don't strike while the iron's hot and get them in while the interest is there, you can potentially lose them. And I think faster processes, I think, is important. But regardless of applications, inductions are thankfully rising too. The size of the permanent defence forces is growing again. The issue you raise about recruiting from abroad is one that I don't want to give a knee-jerk response to on the floor of the Dáil, because I think it deserves policy consideration of the views of the Minister for Defence, but I'll certainly ask that she revert to you on it. And look, the other point I'd just make is technology is also going to change security and defence too, and the skill sets that we'll need in our defence forces, and the roles of people in Oglaig na hÉireann as well, and the opportunities that may exist there, and the careers that may present, is also worth considering too. But we'll keep in touch on it.
0: All right, that was Kildare South TD Sean O'Farrell in the Dáil last week during Leaders' Questions, where he raised the recruitment issues facing the Defence Forces and suggested looking abroad to recruit members. And also included in that audio was the Taoiseach and Finance Minister Simon Harris's response to that. Again, that story is available to read in full on the KFM Radio website, kfmradio.com. We are staying local. We're moving back over to the Clane Maynooth Municipal District. Joining me on the line now is Independent Councillor Padraig McAvoy. Good morning, Padraig. Thanks for taking our call on the show this morning.
3: Good morning, Hannah, and to all your listeners.
0: We are looking at those motions and questions raised at the latest MD meeting. Padraig, your first motion to the council is in relation to road surface repair works. This is near St. Bridget's Terrace there in Clane, and also between Loch Bollard as well.
3: That's right, Hannah. The residents in St. Bridget's Terrace, one of the older estates in Clane, would have seen footpath repairs in many or most of the footpaths there, but there has been another issue where the road surface has been deteriorating badly in places, and there's been some accidents and individuals come off their bicycles and so forth. So that road surfacing, we were waiting to see when that would happen. It's out to tender. Once a contractor is appointed, a timetable will become available for when that might happen later in this summer. And then in Loch Bollard, a utility provider installed a pipe many years ago in one particular stretch of the internal road. It has failed, and as cars or other vehicles drive over it, it kind of creates a musical melody of cracking concrete. So it has been impacting on nearby homes and residential amenity. That too is out to contract and will be shortly, and probably part of the same bundle of the work with those that works planned for St. Bridget's Terrace.
0: All right. Your next motion then, Padraig, is in relation to the capacity of the footpath at the junction of Main Street and the Prosperous Road, Clane. You're looking for an update to the members on the options previously identified there.
3: Yeah. So although the report, there's a new set of engineers managing this team, and they weren't aware of a previous commitment. In fact, there's a design concept sitting waiting, or enough of a design concept sitting and waiting to engage with funders such as the NTA. So parents have been sort of advocating for this children standing at that junction, otherwise known as O'Brien's Corner there, the O'Brien's Sandwich Shop. Large vehicles trail their wheels over the curbs, and there was an accident late last year, and an elderly man was crossing the road, and he ended up underneath a HGV, and it took a while to get him out and over and so forth. So it is a place where there's a need to be care for cars or vehicles passing through the junction. So it depends on funding and resources in the council to progress it. But in the meantime, a lot of housing has started to open up and be occupied at Marmion Walk at Millicent Road, increasing the footfall coming into the village. People looking to trade in the shops. And it's important that we get the right balance between the vehicle movement passing through the town, which can be saturated a lot of the time, but also ensuring that younger people and older people, as well as other people, have a chance to walk safely across that junction and around the corner of O'Brien's.
0: All right, and staying on the topic of roads and those spaces for pedestrians and cyclists, you've asked the council to update the committee on plans to enhance space for pedestrians and cyclists on the north side of OR 403 Selbridge Road. What was the response from the council here?
3: So the team here say they're kind of working to deliver this infrastructure in the location, and they're saying it depends on their funding and third-party engagement. So first of all, I suppose to deal with third-party engagement, there's a neighbour there to the property who's been more than generous and willing and supportive of what the council wants to do. So the delays in progressing anything now come down to the council being able to resource both the funding and the engineering team to complete the design. Many people will know that towards the end of July is now firming up for being the opening of the link road through CAP 2, and the link road that will sort of take traffic from the existing link road and Selbridge Road up to Kilcock Road. And that will mean that the traffic flows between the roundabout at Tesco's and the Brooklands housing estate junction will get more intense. And it's important that the drainage issues and the narrow footpath are resolved for the people in that area. So it's trying to keep it on the agenda, particularly with the changeover in the team in the county council. And the verbal report given to the meeting was quite supportive. So it is remains a focus, and as soon as it can unlock the funding and the resources, it will progress.
0: All right, Padraig, we're also looking at your motion that you shared at the full council meeting. This was a joint one with yourself, Councillor Angela Feeney, Tim Durkin and Brendan Wise. It was asking that the council prepares a report for the elected members on its preparedness for heatwave events. I suppose it's quite a timely one considering the warm weather we have been having the past few weeks. Again, it looks like we're going into another week of high temperatures around 24 or 25 degrees. What did the council say in response to being asked to prepare a report for its preparedness for heatwave events?
3: So I suppose the context here is there's something called an emergency management action plan, and it's a framework where the local authorities engage with the Department of the Environment, who convene coordination ahead of windstorm or rain flooding events to date. That brings together experts from the HSE, from Met Éireann, perhaps TII, rail experts, and all of the kind of public management stakeholders. And people will remember, you know, the severity from the impact of Storm Owen, and then the weeks for many people in parts of the country where they were without electricity after windstorms. And then we, it's not long since the county council team were coordinating with the public and local services the threat of flooding in January and February this year with the overfill of Blessington Lake and the risks to residences in Newbridge and in Clane in particular. So it turns out that it's not entirely unpredictable. We're going to have heatwave events. These are not weather events. And to be fair, the weather predicted for this week will spike and peak at around 25 degrees Celsius, which may not impact too many of us. But older people and younger people, people with COPD, people with vulnerable hearts, with renal issues and kidney issues, and some other medical issues, are more at risk to heat events and are learning to adapt to these more frequent and intensive events that are coming with climate change. Maynooth University helped inform some of our preparation for that discussion. There was widespread support among the councillors and the officials as they looked at the different service areas, from roads to the climate action team and other sectors, how they will adapt to ensure that infrastructure and maybe planting and other strategies to deal with overheat or pockets of heat can be planned for into the years ahead. Kildare is the first county, as far as we know, to address this. It's been a predictable need coming for a while. We don't deal with the more extreme end of heat in terms of our emergency action planning in a documented way, but it was welcome to see the council officials engage. It'll go to a thing called the Strategic Policy Committee, where it'll be debated more at depth, and from there it will also be raised. Councillor Peggy O'Dwyer committed to raising it at the Mid-East Reach Health Forum. And I know there are doctors in the country looking at trying to understand the age demographic that we have in our country, the number of people that are vulnerably more at risk to heat events, and how do we manage long, persistent heat events where there will be probably water shortages, more risks of fires in landscapes, and then in the short or in other terms, what tree planting can we do, and tree management in urban areas, as well as considering the needs of people in rural areas to make more, create more resilience and adapt to the climate change that's occurring at the minute.
0: All right, and Parg, I also understand that you have an update in relation to the progress of the Clane Library. Is it, you know, reaching another stage? Is construction going ahead well?
3: Yeah, so some weeks back there was the public announcement where the funding people at the centre of government came out to mark its impending start. Work has now been underway for a number of weeks. There's been a lot of stripping out of the structures internally. They've sent and shared us photographs to show how the fabric of the building's been changed and altered internally. They're anticipating having to dig down into the ground, and an archaeological licence is due to be decided on or issued shortly for monitoring the site. It's in close proximity to an old graveyard and the church in the town and beside other housing. So it is going to be a very kind of a modern facility, so it does require a lot of rework. It'll be going on for another 15 months, anticipated before this likely opening up. The County Council committed to periodic updates, and I suppose many people will be going up and down the street, might not be aware of the work going on in the background. But it has been a project planned for 7 years, and it has taken a lot to get agreement and funding lined up to do it. But it does promise to be one of the bigger investments in the town over the next few years, and it's something that we're looking forward to.
0: All right, Parg, thanks so much for joining us on the line this morning. That is Independent Councillor on the Clane Maynooth Municipal District, Parg McAvoy, joining for those motions and questions raised at both the Clane Maynooth Municipal District meeting as well as the full council meeting held last week, and an update in relation to the Clane Maynooth Library there as well.
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0: Now, some of the messages coming in on 0833 97 97 97. Can you ask councillors why high grasses are not being cut at crossroads? Nerney Cross is dangerous. Also, Kildangan Cross, I have to go almost onto the middle of the road to cross over. If any councillor listening this morning whose priority areas is Nerney and also Kildangan, if they could let us know about that, we'll definitely do research as well into that. But thanks to that listener for sending the message in. And also an important one to raise as well. We got a text in saying a listener rang in to say the AES charged her €266 from June to January for and was told this will change come the new year. However, she was always able to pay June to June the following year. This listener says they're very unhappy about this without any reason for this change given to her. And one final message in relation on the defence numbers and the recruitment. What an utter load of nonsense. I'll have to keep it PG here. Our politicians blame everyone and everything if they pay paid our soldiers proper wages and looked after them properly, there would be no problems with recruitment and retention. Why did so many leave over the years? It's bad politics, bad policies, bad wages, bad treatment, etc. Ireland never looked after its Defence Force members. And one final message from Mick saying, we have too many claims and people are out sick in our Defence Forces. This should be looked at sometime. Those are the messages coming in on the WhatsApp on 0833 97 97 97. We're now looking back at the weekend sporting action. Joining me in studio is Clem Ryan, Daniel Maher, and joining us on the line is KFM sports commentator Ger McNally. It was a mixed result over the weekend. Defeat for the Kildare Lady Footballers. However, the Kildare Camogie team are into the All-Ireland Premier Junior semi-final.
6: Hannah, you missed the most important result of the weekend. Clare lost the hurling semi-final yesterday, and we're all in mourning about what happened there. But anyway, yes, a mixed weekend for Kildare. Both teams on the ladies' front, both teams away in Ulster. The footballers in Armagh and the Camogie team was in Dungannon for an All-Ireland Junior Premiership, what was effectively a quarter-final. And watching that game for us was Dan Maher of our news department. A one-point win for the Camogie team, a one-point loss, as if I'm correct, for the football team. Dan, take us through the story of that Camogie game on Saturday.
7: Yeah, it was a really, really tight battle. Tyrone pretty got out of the blocks first. They got the first kind of 4 points of the day, and they were really starting to hurl well. Kildare, to their credit, did come back, and they were kind of struggling the first 15 minutes just to get the hands on the ball. Rebecca McDermott came up with a great free, and there was a great goal, a bit of link-up play between Rebecca McDermott and Roisin Ford. She fired into the top corner, and since that goal then, I think we just needed them few scores just to kind of get into the game, because you could tell they were a bit nervous, a bit maybe leggy from the big journey coming up. And then it finished 1-2 to 7 at half-time. As you say, the weather was far from ideal. It probably wasn't a great day for Camogie, but we went in half time 1-2 to 7 points, and we were in the game. You know, we were down by obviously 2 points, but you could kind of feel that we were just starting to play. Tyrone had probably done a lot of their Camogie and were only 2 points up, so you could kind of tell they were almost getting a bit frustrated. But we kind of started to get into the game, and Rebecca McDermott was just super, and even into the second half then as well. I suppose we really started to kind of kick on into the second half.
6: And we mentioned Rebecca McDermott on Friday in our preview here. You mentioned the weather. What was the weather like there?
7: Yeah, it was kind of raining a lot more before the game, I suppose. It did calm down. It was quite blustery. It was a lot of even freeze, a lot of shots you could kind of see tail off to the left, just purely because of the wind and the rain. There was a lot of drop balls. It was a very greasy day for Camogie. The pitch obviously was in good condition, but it was a very, very tough day for Camogie.
6: All right, so 1-2 to 7 points at half time, trailing by 2 points. Take us through the second half.
7: Yeah, so Kildare came out to the brilliant. They got the first 3 points in the second half. Caoimhín Verchéil had a great score from a free, and that woman, Rebecca McDermott, Aoife McDermott, had a great score from play as well. She was a real live wire. She didn't really show up on the scoreboard as much on Saturday, but she had a great game as well. And that just steadied the ship as well, because it was one of them kind of on a knife edge. Like, if Tyrone, obviously 2 points ahead, if they're to go and get the next 2 or 3 points, you can kind of see a game slip away from you, especially when you're away from home. So they got the first 3 points, and that was, I suppose, really, really badly needed. But then from there, it was just a real classic of a game. It just nipped and tucked the whole rest of the half. Tyrone came back, a big turning point in the game, and thankfully it didn't end up being a turning point that affected us. But Roisin McElhane for Tyrone stood over a free, lobbed it in. Roisin Roach from Naas would be a bit disappointed, went into the net, went past her. But then we came back again. Then a goal from Louise Murphy from a tie. So it just nipped and tucked, and we kind of held on from there. But I think what was really showing for me, and what Rob O'Neill said after the game, was the character they showed. Because anyone can come out and score 6 goals against Wicklow, but I think what they really needed yesterday was a win, and they just haven't probably got much change out of the championship so far. I was just really impressed with the dogged determination they had to get 3 points yesterday.
6: Right, let's have a look then at the various sectors of the team, from defence, including goalkeepers, the backs, out to centre field, and the forwards.
7: Yeah, so as always, Leisha Minna from Selbridge was solid as a rock. She had a great block, actually, very close into the second half.
6: Goal.
7: Almost a certain goal, yeah, and she blocked that. And Roisin Roach's goal was very solid. But yes, as I say, Leisha Minna, full-back, was solid. The half-back line were probably a bit more quiet. They didn't actually have much to do because the ball was going over them. They were just direct, every ball was nearly hit into Anya Cunningham from Tyrone. Catherine Moon is a bit quiet. Then as we go into the midfield, it was, again, the ball was kind of going over them. Who was really in the play, like, Aoife Steins had a great game from Naas. She was really on the ball. It got 1 point from play, but she was just everywhere, you know. But I think, as I say, woman of the match for me was Rebecca McDermott. And not only, we talk about scores a lot, but I think what she really did was she proved herself as a ball winner. And she just showed, no, do you know what, when the tide is against us, I'm going to fight. And she's still under 20, I think people forget that. And it's only her second championship start. And she fought like a dog. She was actually, one or two times, she actually didn't have her hurley. And she, as we say, put her foot where you wouldn't put your hurley. And just really brave. And I think she epitomised what Kildare have just been about in the last few games. Just that dogged determination to win at all costs. I was really impressed by her.
6: And indeed, Robin Neal, in the interviews afterwards, and you will hear clips from Robin Neal, the manager, in our sports bulletins coming up at 11, 12 and 1 with Dan. And of course, on Scoreboard this evening, the full interview with Robin Neal. What next for Kildare then?
7: Yeah, so it's they will a week off next week, Clem, and then they've 2 weeks time. They look forward to a date with Cavan in the semi-final, so that venue is yet to be decided, but that's a huge game. And they lost to Cavan in the group fixture 1-9 to 16 points, and that was one of the games they were leading at half time. So that was a kind of tough close game that Cavan did come out on top of. Cavan have topped the group, they've won every game, but it's not going to be without its drama. It's going to be a really, really tight game. Not sure where it'll be, but it is fixed for the 18th of July, so there's a lot of confidence coming into it. And Rob O'Neill, you'll hear the interviews throughout the day, he said we're going to take on anyone now, because that confidence is huge. As we say, the Wicklow game, it's a grand confidence boost, but I think they're really going to be buoyed on by what happened on Saturday.
6: Well done, Dan. Thanks indeed for the reports. Hope Kappa Hurling is in a good place as well, in terms of when you're not starring for us, KFM, on those Camogie reports, you can see Dan in action for his beloved Kappa as well in the hurling. Well done on that, and of course we will keep in touch. As soon as we find out a venue for that semi-final, we will let you know against Cavan, and we will of course have live coverage of that game in a couple of weeks time. We expect that will take place in about 2 weeks time as well. So over to football then, and the ladies travel to Armagh on Saturday, and Ger McNally watched this game for us and was reporting live into Sportsbeat Saturday. Ger, heartbreak for Kildare, quite devastated they were, and circumstances from a family perspective of manager Pat Sullivan, of course, remarkable that he was at the game, given that his father had died in the preceding 24 hours.
8: Yes, that's right, Clem. A really emotional afternoon in Armagh. Yeah, it was obviously a real personal tragedy for Pat Sullivan and his family, but he said afterwards that he felt the bonds that was created between himself and the team meant that he felt it was his duty to be there in Armagh on Saturday afternoon and try and do his job to the best of his ability, even in the face of such a horrible personal tragedy. And kind of Lisa Lanahan as well spoke about how, you know, it was really thrilled the team where that Pat was able to be there despite such a terrible effect on his family there as well. But Kildare, you know, they did their best to try and get a victory that would have meant a huge amount, but it's probably a similar story to many games this year, because they're really, really competitive up to a point, but ultimately they just weren't clinical enough in front
6: and
8: of the goal.
6: I'll just to come into you there for a minute, we'll take the game minute by minute, particularly this opening couple of minutes, which was a huge blow for Kildare. But I was very struck by the interview that Pat Sullivan did with you, which we'll hear on Scoreboard, in which he explained his presence in Armagh, and which he said his mother told him that he should be with the team, that's what his father would have wanted, and therefore he turned up. And certainly I think that was a measure of the absolute commitment that Pat Sullivan has to that team. And what a pity that just on the day the 1 point victory didn't materialise. But I said the opening minutes of the game, Chair, Kildare conceded 2 goals.
8: Well, it was actually the last 5 minutes of the first half that Kildare conceded those goals, and Kildare were playing into a strong wind in the first half and actually were playing pretty well, and after 25 minutes I'm sure Pat Sullivan and the management team and all the players were pretty satisfied with how things had gone. But even looking back to after the game, they missed a great goal chance there. Lara Curran, in fairness, she was really unlucky. There was a defender on the line that managed a block. There'd been a bit of a scrambling around the goal mouth beforehand, and it was Lara Curran with the final shot that the defender managed to clear off the line, and that was after about 10 minutes, and Kildare were 5-3 ahead going into the final 5 minutes of the first half. Armagh pulled back a point from a free, and then from the kick out the ball went straight to Armagh, and they got in for another point, and then from that kick out the ball went straight to Armagh again, and then Amy Macken got in for a goal, and Kildare were a little bit shell-shocked after that. And just a couple of minutes later, Macken got in and got her second goal, and all of a sudden, from a position of Kildare in real strength, they were 6 points down. They did pull back a point before the halftime break, but still 5 5 points down at the halftime break, and as Pat Sullivan said afterwards, it could very easily have been Kildare 5 points up at the halftime break, but instead they found themselves 5 points down, and that always gave them a hill to climb.
6: Now take me through then how the second half turned round, because certainly it got very competitive.
8: It certainly did, and you know, you'd have to praise the Kildare girls' attitude, and that certainly has never been called into question throughout the season, that they kept battling away. You know, but again, they had opportunities. Ruth Sargent had a great chance, but in fairness, she was denied by a really good save by Brianna Matters in the Armagh goal. That was after 38 minutes, and the game looked up really for Kildare in the 48 minutes when Amy Mackin, who got those two first half goals for Armagh, played a ball into the square, and it was Kelly Mallon who got the final touch from close range. And again, Pat Sullivan referenced it afterwards that maybe it could have been a square ball on another day, but Mallon's effort was a stud, and that put Armagh into a very strong position going into the final 10 minutes at 3-7 to 9 points ahead. But the final 10 minutes, Kildare, they threw absolutely everything at Armagh, and don't forget, this is a very strong Armagh side, but they pulled a goal back through Alana Priseman in the 50th minute, and then just a minute later had a great chance again. Molly Aspeldorf, she went through and she was so close to a goal, her shot was just wide of the post. There was frustrations with refereeing decisions. At one stage, Nancy Murphy appeared to have a clear run of goal from about 40 metres out, but rather than playing an advantage, the referee blew a whistle and brought play back for a Kildare free that certainly frustrated again the Kildare players. They kept going right to the final minutes, and even then, right at the very last point of the game, Ruth Sargent, she shot an early over the crossbar when it could just as easily have landed in the back of the Armagh net. But there was 3 points between the sides in the final play of the game, but Kildare just couldn't get one last opportunity, and in the end, yeah, they exit the competition at the same stage as last year in the All-Ireland quarter-final.
6: Yeah, and a point we made with Tommy on Friday in the preview, Ger, that, you know, they reached the Leinster final. They could have got a spot in an All-Ireland semi-final, as you've recounted there. But this is a senior team in transition, having lost some of their most experienced players in the last couple of years, and essentially a young team that's inexperienced at this level, but really doing well.
8: Doing very well, and probably the results don't really tell the full story of how well they are doing, because as you rightly say there, Clem, it is a very young team. They would have lost players like Roisin Byrne, Ellen Dowling, Trina Duggan, Claire Sullivan, really experienced players there. Grace Clifford as well is another one in the last year or so who's drifted off the panel, so that's a lot of leadership gone out of the group. So a very young side, but I think, you know, 95% of what they're doing is so good, but ultimately they've lost games in the league or conceded very late scores to even draw games as well that they should have won, and that ultimately cost relegation from Division 1 in the Leinster final. After 53 or 4 minutes they were ahead against Dublin and looking good before conceding 2 late goals. I'd say the one game that stands out as a game that they didn't perform to a high level was the game against Kerry and Newbridge when they were very off colour that day, but apart from that game, right up to that game against Armagh on Saturday afternoon, they've shown that can be competitive against the very best teams in the country, and if that squad can stick together for next year and develop again, they'll obviously be in Division 2 of the league, and if they can get a winning momentum maybe from that league campaign into the championship, then I think there's really big teams ahead for this young side, and they keep developing in the way they're going, because they're definitely doing a lot right, but you just maybe have to find that clinical touch in front of the goal to really kill off teams when they're on top.
6: Indeed. 3-9-1-12, Chair, I'm correct there, I'm in the scoreline.
8: Yes, it was a three point margin in the end. Yeah.
6: Not one. And just before we finish, of course, we want to extend our deepest sympathy to the manager, Pat Sullivan, on the death of his father in the previous 24 hours before that particular game, and really laud the commitment and the understanding that his mother, his bereaved mother indeed, insisted that that's what his father would have wanted, that he attended the game. And we can hear the interview from Pat Sullivan and indeed manager Rob O'Neill this evening. Thanks, Chair. Thanks, Daniel Maher. Back to you, Hannah.
0: Thanks, Clem. Thanks, Chair. And thanks, Daniel, for joining for that review of the weekend sporting action.
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0: Coming up on Tuesday morning's Kildare Today, live from 9. The head of NATO says all allies need to pull their weight to ensure Ukraine gets the support it needs after 12 people were killed in the latest Russian attack. My Home has published its latest property price report. Bus drivers are being forced to leave their jobs due to escalating violence, which sees them routinely being spat at and verbally and physically assaulted. There are calls for all interns to be paid for their work. We'll also be looking at local issues around the county, and a Selbridge writers group join us in studio as they're launching their third collection of literary works this week. Join me, Hannah Kelly, for issues affecting you locally, nationally and internationally, live from 9.
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2: At midnight, good evening, I'm Tina Gates. Fuller and Balogun will start for the USA in their World Cup last 16 tie against Belgium in the next hour, after his one-match ban was suspended. Belgium's threatened further action against football's governing body, and European chiefs say the decision is incomprehensible and unjustifiable. It's after Donald Trump says he called FIFA's president about the red card given to him in the previous round.
3: I asked for a review because I didn't think it was a foul. I thought it was two great athletes that crashed into each other and got entangled. That was not a guy punching somebody in the face or anything that, you know, would be different.
2: Robert Pico Lopez is looking forward to getting back to the League of Ireland after his World Cup heroics. Shamrock Rovers face Floriano in their Champions League first leg clash tomorrow. But Pico won't be playing as he has a few days off.
4: Yeah, I can't wait to be honest with you. I miss all the guys up there, like, and miss the fans as well. Like, so, yeah, have one or two days off now with the lads from Malta, but I'm looking forward to getting back in the train and just, yeah, a bit of normality.
2: Dublin City Council is formally calling on the FAI to withdraw the Republic of Ireland from its upcoming UEFA Nations League matches against Israel. An emergency motion was accepted at tonight's council meeting and will now be sent to the FAI and sports minister. The FAI has previously warned of significant financial and supporting consequences if Ireland doesn't play. However, councillors tonight said that Ireland needs to show moral leadership by not taking part. NATO has heard two British fighter jets intercepted a Russian spy plane after it buzzed the UK's naval aircraft carrier, the HMS Prince of Wales, in the Norwegian Sea. The plane reportedly passed by the vessel repeatedly at low altitude and unnecessarily close. NATO Secretary General Mark Rutte says it shows the alliance's resolve.
5: It also shows the unprofessionalism of the Russians, willing to do this so close to this ship. Of course, that's reckless. It's unprofessional. And again, the UK armed forces did exactly what they needed to do, and this is evidence that we will defend ourselves.
2: The Dublin Rape Crisis Centre says it hopes the conviction of former swimming coach George Gibney offers survivors comfort and vindication. 77-year-old George Gibney was today convicted of one count of attempted rape and 39 counts of indecent assault during the 1970s and 1980s. The charity says the verdict follows what it describes as a long and courageous journey to justice for the survivors. A man in his 30s has been arrested as part of the investigation into the fatal shooting of a man in Dunleary in Dublin yesterday. He can be questioned for up to 3 days. 39-year-old Mark Cullen from Shankill in South Dublin died after being shot in the leg around 8:30 a.m. on Sunday morning. A man's been arrested after Gardaí and Revenue officers seized cannabis worth almost €1.7 million in County Cork. More than 83 kilos of herbal cannabis were recovered during an intelligence-led operation involving the Garda National Drugs and Organised Crime Bureau, Cork City detectives and Revenue Customs officers. A man in his 30s is being questioned at a Garda station in Cork, while the drugs will now undergo forensic analysis. A woman who was seriously injured while protecting children during the Parnell Square stabbing attack is to be honoured formally by Dublin City Council. Councillors have agreed to recognise the bravery of Leanne Flynn, who was stabbed while trying to shield children during the November 2023 attack. Sinn Féin's Councillor Dahi Doolan says there'll be an event this autumn hosted by the Lord Mayor to express the city's gratitude.
6: Those children suffered terrible trauma that day, and our thoughts are with them. We'll always be with them, but Leanne's courage shone through on that dark day. We want to rightfully honour, and I'm delighted to show that to report we got unanimous support. And I think the level of cross-party support I received tonight really showed the high regard that Leanne has held by everybody in Dublin and probably beyond Dublin itself.
2: And that's your latest news update at 4 minutes past midnight.
7: And in sport, Spain are through to the quarterfinals of the World Cup after beating Portugal 1-0 this evening. Marino was the hero for Spain, scoring in the 91st minute to secure his country's victory. The later game tonight is the United States against Belgium, and that kicks off at 1 a.m. Irish time. FIFA President Gianni Infantino says that he regularly discusses World Cup matters with Donald Trump after the US President asked him to review Fowler and Balogun's red card. Balogun's one-match ban has been suspended, which UEFA has said crossed a red line. Infantino insists that FIFA's judicial bodies are independent, but the decision has been met with widespread criticism. Dundalk forward Owen Kenny has joined Championship side Portsmouth. Kenny, who came through Dundalk's academy, made 95 senior appearances for the club, scoring 21 goals. The 20-year-old has signed a three-year contract with Portsmouth for an undisclosed fee. League of Ireland First Division side Athlone Town have parted ways with manager Ian Ryan. They currently sit third from bottom with 3 defeats in their last 5 games. Conor Barry will take charge on an interim basis until the search for a new manager is completed. Henry Shefflin is set to be named as Kilkenny hurling manager. He will replace Derek Ling after his departure last month. Shefflin, who won 10 All-Irelands with the Cats, was most recently the manager of the Kilkenny under-20s. Fixture details have been confirmed for the Ladies Football All-Ireland semi-finals on Saturday, July 18th. Armagh will face Galway at 3:15 at Pierce Park in Longford, while reigning champions Dublin come up against Kerry in Semple Stadium in Thurles at 5:15. And finally at Wimbledon, 9th seed Madison Keys was defeated in straight sets by Linda Noskova, who progresses to the quarterfinals. Flavio Caboli will progress after beating Alex de Minaur in straight sets 7-5, 7-6, 6-3, while Britain's Arthur Ferry defeated Grigor Dimitrov in a 5-set thriller on centre court. That's your news and sport. I'm Eve Conway. It's 6 minutes past the hour.
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2: With Glengorrie Pumps, 045 40 90 90, glengorriepumps.ie.